0: can go to the fridge and open the cupboard and there's something in there for us to enjoy. The reality for me, there's still situations where people go home and there's nothing for them to eat. Like I get a call 2 weeks ago. They said for 3 weeks, there was no proper meal in the house. And if we look at the people set up in the house, you'll think, okay, if you look at the outside of the house, these people are sorted, alhamdulillah. But people entrust you and people have the courage to speak to you and tell you that Shafiq didn't have anything for the past 3 weeks to eat. There was nothing properly. There was maybe one or two breads who came to the house. There was maybe a tin of fish. But then Allah subhanahu wa ta'ala inspires, because Mawla Hashim always reminds, Inna Allah mu'ti wa ana qasim. That Allah subhanahu wa ta'ala is the provider. We only distributor. So that's why I'm so thankful that Allah subhanahu wa ta'ala has chosen me to be the distributor, because Allah subhanahu wa ta'ala could have chosen me to be in the line of receiving. And Allah subhanahu wa ta'ala decided to be in the line of giving. So there's many people who inspired. The one thing I always struggle with when it comes to this responsibility and being chosen to do the work is that people refer to you as Mawlana Shafiq and Sheikh Shafiq. And we're not deserving of those titles. And when I speak to Mawla Ali from Qasim al-Ulum, he passed away, Allah subhanahu wa ta'ala, a giant of a man. And he says, Shafiq, you're not an alim maybe by the extension of the knowledge of Quran and Hadith, but you're an alim in the work that you do. Allah subhanahu wa ta'ala hasn't maybe chosen you to study deen, but Allah has chosen you to be of service of humanity and serve that. And that you're an alim in. Like Mawla done something, and I don't know what I must tell Mawla. Allah's grant him Jannah. He was sitting in, I think it was his last few years, few months, just before COVID. He was sitting and teaching his final year students. And I came to him and I said, Mawla, I have a problem, because people, it was more difficult to me to convince people I'm not a Mawlana than convincing I am a Mawlana. Because people didn't want to believe that. I said, Mawla, what is the problem? He said, Shafiq. He gave me a page and he said, he told all the students finally, I'm writing on this page, Shafiq Barans, his father's Hussein Barans, he is a Mawlana. If anyone else who says anything, continue that, it's going to be a problem. So sometimes I've accepted, but sometimes I need to remind myself and humble myself that you're not a Mawlana. But in the work that we do, in the service of people, I think that is where we can maybe take that accolade of being a Mawla in the work that we do. But as the question you posed, and I jumped off the there, because there are many people inspired me from Sheikh Ismail Lund, his personality and the way he handles things. Sheikh Shawkat being an advocate. Mawla Ali, Mawla Ismail Ali, being straightforward, sticking to certain things. My father being on time. And then one person that I must mention is that, you know, if I look at my journey at SANZIF, remember at SANZIF I started as a volunteer. Then I was a caseworker out in Mitchell's Plain, Taof, Elsa's River. So Abdul Razak is still with us, and his wife, Malam Yasmina, he sent me to all these places. Remember, I can now remember is that part of my being at SANZIF and we're coming to all the offices, being a caseworker in Mitchell's Plain, being a caseworker out in Taof, being a caseworker in Elsa's River, being in Elsa River, Mawla Hashim was there, and I was very afraid to be there, because Mawla Hashim was there, a different persona, different to what I know now. And being the first caseworker at Salt River, then Mawla Hashim sent me to, Abdul Razak sent me to do bursaries. And that's also a challenge, is because remember, I used to do bursaries for Islamic studies, and to travel out from Bridgetown out into Strand. And just remember, just take a look at the scene, myself sitting with Mawla Taha in the library, having a discussion regarding students. That's why I have a difficult time of students looking at me and saying, not Mawlana. Because you sat with Mawla Taha. You had a conversation with Mawla Taha. So I think again, I'm not a Mawlana. We're striving to get there, inshallah. May Allah grant us to get there. But all those things Abdul Razak put me through with regards to speaking to, doing the casework, doing entrepreneurship, doing the projects when it comes to Ramadan, doing the Qurbani program. Alhamdulillah, that shape, that was my internal cause at SANZIF, preparing for the role that I have to sit. Then, alhamdulillah, I'm a regional manager for SANZIF for about 8 years. And we spoke about the amana responsibility. The amana responsibility, we have 86 million rand of zakah money that people entrust in us. And that is a challenge for myself, and that amana responsibility, because sometimes we're not comfortable sleeping at night. Because we still think about, did we do the right thing? Everything I was supposed to be? Did we distribute the funding accordingly? Did we make sure that everybody gets? Because there are situations where people contact you directly and say they didn't receive something, or they didn't get assisted with something. And then it's a difficult time for myself because how do you sleep at night knowing that people don't have food? How do you go sleep? Like the Iping situation now with the foreigners being out in the cold and them not having, it was difficult. Mm. It was a difficult situation because now we know we're covering ourselves, our children are comfortable, these are people now sitting out in the cold, and in Cape Town is cold, very cold. So it's really challenging situations by being in this position. It's easy to say I'm the regional manager, but the responsibility.
1: Yeah, and I think that maybe you could maybe take us through from a volunteer to a regional manager. It's quite an incredible journey. I mean, when you started as a volunteer, you obviously didn't think that one day you'll sit here and have this conversation with me. But looking back, let's talk about some of the things, some of the defining moments, some of the things that shaped your career with SANZIF, within SANZIF, within the organization, where you were chosen as the regional manager, obviously for certain qualities and certain things that was required. Tell us about this.
0: Yes, alhamdulillah. So with regards to my journey at SANZIF and starting as a volunteer in Mitchell's Plains, assisting with Onikorp Ramadan program. And I think with regards to what was seen from management at the time, it's just my ability, sticking to time, my time management situation. I'm looking at projects when it comes to the handling of certain projects, that we have big projects, giving the responsibility. Because remember, I've done casework where we see people on a regular basis. From there, I took on the project from Qurbani to Ramadan. From those projects, the bursary program, Islamic studies, I went to go do that. I was also exposed to the finance department. I worked with Auntie Saliha. She's still around, alhamdulillah. She's one of my seniors, one of my inspirations also. By being very meticulous when it comes to certain things, and specifically the handling of zakah. Because zakah is an amana. It's taking on the responsibility, because what happens is as soon as someone gives SANZIF, they hand over the money to SANZIF, we become the wakil of that money. And we need to make sure. So those are the things that some of the managers saw at the time also, be very meticulous when it comes to handling of zakah. But what happens is, Auntie Yasmina, if you're listening now, is that when it comes to something, everything with regards to the project needs to be documented. Because what happens is, I still remember preparing a file for someone and needing to present the file to Abdurrazak and Shafaiq Khamildin. Sheikh Fa'il Khamildin is another giant. I was young at the time. Alhamdulillah, I presented. My case was probably 5 or 6 pages long. Presented that to them. So I think they saw some of the things, alhamdulillah, with regards to meticulous with certain things, with regards to projects, making sure that every cent is counted for, because you can have all the when it comes to the diplomas and you have the degrees of certain things, when it comes to responsibility, and what happens is the me being grounded in Islamic practices, not the knowledge as much that I acquired off the time speaking to so many people within SANZIF, but my ability and my time spent within the organization, traveling to Johannesburg, I got the opportunity to speak to Dr. Thoken. And I think one thing also, and it's something that we've as youngsters we need to learn, is we don't need to know everything. But there's someone around you who knows. Because what happens is, even now, I surround my people with myself with people who knows. And it's not just a cliche that we use. I surround my people who know better than me, or more empowered than me, who have more knowledge of myself. Because what happens is, if I don't know, and people know, if I don't know, ask. Like Sister Zainab knows. I said, Sister Zainab, I spoke to her, I think, a week or two. I have a certain challenge. I need some help with this. And I phoned you. I said, help me with something. This I need to do because I need to empower myself. So I'm constantly trying to empower myself by doing certain things. And by having that mindset that you don't know everything. You don't have the answers for everything. And Allah subhanahu wa ta'ala guides certain people in your path where you can ask them. And we know, if you don't have the answer, Allah subhanahu wa ta'ala is there to guide you. Allah subhanahu wa ta'ala guides you through people. Allah directly. I think we know, I'm not that biased, but Allah guides me directly as via certain people. Well, alhamdulillah, we get there. Sometimes we get to a situation where we are, especially in Ramadan, at the Lil programs, very inspirational, where sometimes I have a challenge by, we need to raise 50 million rand in Ramadan. And we say, Allah, ya Allah, I don't know how this is going to happen. But we're doing this sincerely. We want to benefit so many people. There's people who need to go to university. There's people who need food assistance. And you beg by Allah subhanahu wa ta'ala, you stand up for tahajjud. And then immediately things change.
1: You see the power.
0: You saw the power subhanahu wa ta'ala coming through immediately.
1: Alhamdulillah. Shafiq Barden's alive in studio here with on the FI show. Of course, we are close and personal with the regional manager for the Western Cape and that for the South African National Zakat Fund. Shafiq sharing his journey with us here on Radio 786. And of course, he is now the regional manager for the Western Cape for the South African National Zakat Fund. And I'm quite interested to know what exactly does a day in your life look like as the regional manager? For the Western Cape.
0: Yeah, alhamdulillah. So, as I mentioned to you earlier, I said the minor responsibility of collecting and distributing 86 million rand for the Western Cape, making sure that everything is accounted for. So what happens is from the marketing responsibility, making sure that people see what we do, making sure that we speak to donors, making sure that we do the calculation, collecting and receiving the money properly, and the distribution of the zakah on a daily basis. So, alhamdulillah, we have 42 staff members, 53 recording of volunteers that be available. So, it's a huge responsibility. So, alhamdulillah, my day changes from time to time. Mm-hmm. People would see me, for example, in Salt River. They'll meet me and greet me in Salt River. And I think 2 hours after that, they see me on radio. and they hear me on radio. So, these days, you see people also. So alhamdulillah is making sure that the accountability of what we do is to the best of our ability. As Muslims, we make sure that we are accounted for everything from, as I mentioned so many times now, from collecting, distributing and teaching. On Hashim and his team, Sister Fairuz and Yasmina, our CEO, has now made sure, alhamdulillah, that we are able to now share knowledge when it comes to zakah. So my day is an hectic day, starts very early. Alhamdulillah, my son is doing so. Everything that I do with regards to even Sanzaf, my family life needs to flow with how I do things. So, remember, I am in Salt River the office. So, my son does these gifts out in Kensington of Sheikh Abdullah Waldin. So, it goes there, and alhamdulillah, from there, Fajr, we make Fajr there. Then I go to Salt River, try and clear as many emails as possible, checking everything in order, no one needs something. Then I have, for example, I have a board. So I'm still with traditional people.
1: They make notes and
0: I write stuff onto a board.
1: Mm-hmm.
0: And so what happens is, you know the posters we put up for Fitra or Qurbani?
1: Mm-hmm.
0: I use those posters. I turn the poster around and I write my notes on them. So I have a priority of 10 things for the day. And then what happens is, like for example now, our Manenberg office, they broke into the Manenberg office, they broke out the pipes. So that came priority. You have to sort out that situation because now what happens is, people in Manenberg not going to come to the office. We have to get the police sorted. So alhamdulillah, make sure that the person they're responsible, Ibrahim Jacobs, had seen to that. Then when it comes to marketing, alhamdulillah, we're having distribution. We had the 52 pots of food that happened. So we make sure that alhamdulillah, that's happening. And then there's sometimes some personal touches you have to do from making sure that you cook the first pot of food. Like Mullah Hashim saw that example to us on Sunday already, making sure that he was there, the first person there. That was very inspiring, I must say, very inspiring to see that Mullah Hashim was the first person to be there. So it's from making sure that the marketing is in order, making sure Sister Shireen with her team, when it comes to income, person coming in, making sure that the receipting and stuff like happening with regards to finance, that gets recorded properly, people get their 18 A's, get their things sorted. Then from distribution, so these various things, alhamdulillah, from a daily basis, so we have to make sure, making sure that everyone gets here to as many people as possible. And then the realization is that there are certain people who will not be seen. Certain people who won't receive our services. Some people who will be unhappy with what we do. And alhamdulillah, I get many calls also. Some people phone in to complain about certain situations. So I get the fortunate opportunity to speak to them.
1: So you deal with the complaints, okay.
0: Yeah, so not in every complaint. So there's certain people who disability want to speak to me and certain things I have to handle from time to time. But alhamdulillah, it's a humble situation from maybe sitting in a meeting with Auntie Yasmina CEO, looking at strategic things, coming to Bridgetown and maybe speaking to Ibrahim Jacobs with regards to some strategic things we're going to do, coming down the stairs and a lady who's sitting in a wheelchair, she can't go up the stairs. She says she needs assistance, giving her 5 minutes. And that 5 minutes being so valuable to her, for me, it'll be part of my day. But me coming down and, like for example, I always tell people I'm the janitor or I'm the driver. And when they find out afterwards who I am, And I said, now they feel so excited because now a person who's now running the region, I came down and spoke to them. And that just adds value to their day also.
1: Absolutely.
0: Give them so much inspiration because many times people come to our offices and we assume they're coming maybe for food assistance or financial assistance. There was a brother, Buddha Ishmael, from Bridgetown. He used to come to Bridgetown and come to see me. I was a caseworker at the time there. He used to come tell me after the same story constantly, every day. Same story. And I used to listen to him, give him advice if he needed to do. He went away. Tomorrow I know he's coming again. But that was something I look forward to. Besides me being able to look strategically of what we're going to do with regards to marketing, looking at our finances, policy and stuff like that. That still needs to happen. And then what happens, it forced myself now to stay a bit later to see to that. But more of that, what inspires me is being able to go down in the office, going to speak to people. Like I make sure in Salt River now also, when our people, we call them our guests, to come to sit and maybe waiting to be seen for the food parcel or some assistant, making sure speaking to them, making them smile. Because if you can't give them anything, I'd always tell the caseworkers, if you can't give them something physically or you can't help them financially, at least let them leave with a smile.
1: True.
0: At least let them leave with a smile because that smile is so valuable and something some people need that regularly because...
1: More than you know.
0: Definitely more than what we know.
1: Shafiq, now humanitarian work in itself, right, it can be very emotionally demanding. How do you deal with that? Because you see a lot of different kinds of people.
0: So I mentioned earlier, sometimes we only sleep for 3 hours. I heard Abdul Razak speaking to when he traveled with us to PE, and then we sleep in the same room, and then you go sleep at 10 o'clock, you sleep and you wake up 5 o'clock, but you realize this man is up and he's awake. And then he tells the responsibility and being connected to your Quran, as you mentioned earlier, also with being part of the dhikr, just to humble ourselves, remind ourselves, Allah subhanahu wa ta'ala has brought us to do this. It's not something that we've done specifically, but it is challenging. It is something that we, sometimes you feel that your insanity is a bit of a problem. You need to go see someone. And then the one thing I want to share, Zainab, is what I've realized is there are people that Allah subhanahu wa ta'ala has inspired with the ability and knowledge that you can go see. So for myself, I had to go speak to someone because it becomes so overwhelming where I could not sleep. There was one case I dealt with in Mitchell's Plain, and I'll probably never forget it. I dealt with a case that was so traumatic for me. For 2 weeks, I couldn't sleep properly. It was emotional when I listened to it and I heard it. I cried for weeks about it. And then I decided, no, I need to go see someone. And that's what I'm saying is, if you're going to certain challenges, you don't have the answers for it. There are people that Allah gave the knowledge to go see.
1: Certainly.
0: So, alhamdulillah, it's a journey of emotionally. And I think if I probably speak a bit longer, I probably could go into emotional state and start crying about it. But it's humbling and it's stressful. But alhamdulillah, we have a team. I have people around me who are very supportive.
1: Alhamdulillah.
0: My wife and children, alhamdulillah, they... in Ramadan, they only see me when the moon is sighted for Ramadan, and then they see me when the moon is sighted for Eid again.
1: SubhanAllah. Now, just on a final note, and I think very, very briefly, what is the legacy that you'd like to leave behind after 2 decades of service? What do you think the legacy is that you'd like to leave behind? Very, very briefly, Shafiq, our time is limited.
0: Yeah, alhamdulillah, we thank Allah subhanahu wa ta'ala. But the legacy I want to leave behind, and I mentioned this so many times already, is that if you can't do something for someone or someone physically by doing something for them, at least leave them better than what they came to see you. Leave them with a smile. Try and be kind to them, inshallah, because Allah subhanahu wa ta'ala sent them to you. Allah subhanahu wa ta'ala has guided them to you. And I remind myself again, Inna Allah mu'ati wa ana qasim. Allah subhanahu wa ta'ala is the provider. Allah's entrusted me to distribute. And that's so important for me. So I live my life by that. And the last ayah that I live by, فَبِأَيِّ آلَاءِ رَبِّكُمَا تُكَذِّبَانِ. Which of the favors Allah subhanahu wa ta'ala bestowed on us can we deny? Because Allah subhanahu wa ta'ala has given us so much. So much. So inshallah, we thank Allah subhanahu wa ta'ala for this opportunity. I've never shared a lot of information.
1: Alhamdulillah.
0: But there's 22 years of serving. And repeating, being part of a legacy of 52 years of Sansa. So alhamdulillah, we pray Allah subhanahu wa ta'ala allow us to stay with the organization for many, many years. And only if we contribute positively, Allah must keep us here, inshallah.
1: I mean, service is often measured not by recognition, but by the lives that we touch along the way. Today's conversation reminds us that meaningful change doesn't always begin with a title. It often begins with a willingness to lend a helping hand. From volunteering during the month of Ramadan to leading one of South Africa's most respected humanitarian organizations in the Western Cape, Shafiq Badens' journey is indeed a powerful reminder that sincerity, consistency, and faith can open doors to opportunities we never imagined. Shukran so much for your time, Shafiq, and all of the very best, and all of the very best to you and to your journey at the South African National Zakah Fund, inshallah. Shukran so much. And assalamu alaikum.
0: Wa alaikum salam wa rahmatullahi wa barakatuh.
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0: Amin Fatiha.
1: Inshallah, before we're going to make the dua, inshallah, there's a request to make dua Mubarak on Hadija Halan celebrating a birthday today. That comes from all the sisters. May Allah subhanahu wa ta'ala grant you health and spare you many more years, inshallah. Amen. And then there's a special request in the Jamaat, inshallah, one of our brothers, Yasin, his mother, and Nadia Daniels, very ill in hospital, inshallah. We ask Allah subhanahu wa ta'ala to grant the shifa and kamila. Latanya in a sign van sickness over blindness, inshallah. Amen. And that comes from all the children and the grandchildren, inshallah, and all the loved ones. And then there's another request, inshallah, from my opa, Haji Ahmad, that's also very ill at home, inshallah. We ask Allah subhanahu wa ta'ala to give him a speedy recovery, inshallah.
2: Ameen, ameen.
1: And Allah subhanahu wa ta'ala must make him healthy again, inshallah. That also comes from all his children, grandchildren, and great-grandchildren, inshallah. We're going to ask Hafid Wafiq, inshallah, to start with the dua, inshallah. Tafaddal.
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7: And our Prophet sallallahu alaihi wasallam was asked, "Ayyu salati afdal?" Which salah is the best salah? What is the best salah? So our Prophet sallallahu alaihi wasallam responded to that question that the best salah after the fard is the Salatul Layl. It is the Salah that is prayed at night. That is the Salah of Tahajjud. We just recited Surah Isra, verse 79. وَمِنَ اللَّيْلِ فَتَهَجَّدْ بِهِ نَافِلَةً لَكْ. 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It is possible, it is likely that Allah subhanahu wa ta'ala will resurrect you upon the praiseworthy station. So a reminder to myself and all of you of the beauty of the salah, the benefits of the salah, the blessings that Allah subhanahu wa ta'ala has mentioned regarding salat al-tahajjud. 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Stand the night except a little bit of it. قُمِ اللَّيْلَ إِلَّا قَلِيلًا نِصْفَهُ. 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And recite the Quran with tartil during that half. So can you imagine, from the very beginning, our Prophet sallallahu alaihi wasallam is told to pray Salat al-Tahajjud. And in Surah Isra, we just recited right now, that Allah subhanahu wa ta'ala mentioned to him, وَمِنَ اللَّيْلِ فَتَهَجَّدْ بِهِ. And in the night, do your tahajjud. نَافِلَةً لَكْ. It is something that is nafila. It is not fard. Our Prophet sallallahu alaihi wasallam said, Allah subhanahu wa ta'ala comes down to the lower heavens in the last third of the night. Allah himself descends down. Allah comes down in the last third of the night. And he asks, who is there that is praying? Who is there that is wanting to be forgiven? I shall forgive him. Who is there asking me? I will give him. Who is there invoking? I shall respond. So Allah subhanahu wa ta'ala comes down and he's saying, who is there? Who is there? So our scholars have said, anyone who wants a private audience with Allah, this is his opportunity. Anyone who wants to be engaged in a private conversation, Allah is opening his doors. Who is there? I will respond. Another scholar said, anybody who wants his dua to be answered, but he's not praying tahajjud, doesn't really want his dua to be answered. You really want something, but you're not using this opportunity. Allah is telling you, who is there who's making dua? I will give him what he wants. Who is there asking me? I shall respond. Who is there wanting to be forgiven? I shall forgive him. In the last third of the night, that is the opportunity to engage in this private conversation. Now, brothers and sisters, it is true that the best tahajjud is the last third of the night. That is no doubt about it. However, it is permissible to perform tahajjud earlier than this. And our scholars have said that the window of tahajjud is between Salatul Isha when you finish it and the beginning of the Adhan of Fajr. So when you finish praying Isha and before the Adhan of Fajr, this entire window is the opportunity of tahajjud. And some of the Sahaba, that not all the Sahaba were able to pray in the last third. And Abu Hurairah radiallahu anhu, because he was busy preparing, memorizing knowledge, whatnot, Abu Hurairah radiallahu anhu, at certain points of his life, was not able to pray in the last third of the night. So he advised his students that my master, my mentor, my khalil, my beloved, meaning the Prophet ﷺ, told me that whoever is not able to pray in the last part of the night, let him pray in the earlier part of the night. And so sometimes Abu Hurairah would not wake up. He was not somebody that was wasting his time. He was doing khidmah to the religion. So he would pray tahajjud before going to sleep after Salat al-Isha. In other words, brothers and sisters, those of us who are not able to wake up before Fajr by an hour, before Fajr by 2 hours, that is the ideal time. If you're not able to do that, then you may still share the blessings of tahajjud by praying tahajjud before going to sleep. And that is exactly what we are doing right now. We are able to get the share of salat at tahajjud by praying after Isha and before going to sleep. And that is a habit that inshallah we should start now. But let's make this habit every single night of praying Salat al-Tahajjud. Our Prophet sallallahu alaihi wasallam said, "Alaykum biqiyam al-layl." I advise you, I encourage you to pray at night. Why? He gave us 4 or 5 reasons. Number one, he said, because it is the manner and the custom of the righteous people in all times and places. إِنَّهَا دَأْبُ الصَّالِحِينَ مِنْ قَبْلِكُمْ. The salih, the good people, they would pray tahajjud. When you pray tahajjud, you will be amongst them. Number two, our Prophet sallallahu alaihi wasallam said, it is مَقْرَبَةٌ لِلْرَبِّ. It brings you close to Allah subhanahu wa ta'ala. Number three, our Prophet sallallahu alaihi wasallam said, مُنْهَاتٌ عَنِ الْإِثْمِ. It prevents you from committing sins. Brothers and sisters, when you pray tahajjud at night, your day will also become more blessed. You cannot pray tahajjud at night and then go about backbiting and stabbing and ghibah in the daytime. Your tahajjud will make you a better person. Number four, our Prophet sallallahu alaihi wasallam said, مُكَفِّرَاتٌ لِلذُّنُوبِ. Your sins fall off. Your sins become nothing. Allah will forgive them. And number five, and this is an amazing blessing, our Prophet sallallahu alaihi wasallam said, and it removes the diseases from your body. In other words, he is saying, even from a medical and a health perspective, praying tahajjud will make you more healthy. And these are the words of the Prophet sallallahu alaihi wasallam. So Allah subhanahu wa ta'ala is telling us, وَمِنَ اللَّيْلِ فَتَهَجَّدْ بِهِ. And during the night, pray tahajjud. Any part of the night, the beginning of the night, the middle of the night, or the best is the last third of the night. And subhanAllah, the ending of this verse, عَسَىٰ أَنْ يَبْعَثَكَ رَبُّكَ مَقَامًا مَحْمُودًا. Perhaps because you pray tahajjud, perhaps Allah will give you the maqam al-mahmood. And what is the maqam al-mahmood? It is the highest station given to any man. It is the highest maqam. It is the maqam that will be praised by all of mankind, the first of them and the last of them. The hadith is in Sahih Bukhari, that on the Day of Judgment, people are going to become worried, anxious, they will become terrified, and they will want Judgment Day to start. They're going to be so worried about the next step that they're willing to just get the results right here and now. And so they will go to our father Adam, and they will say to Adam, "Oh Adam, why don't you ask Allah to begin Judgment Day? We don't want to wait this long." And Adam alayhi salam will say, "Today my Lord has become so angry. It is an anger he has never had before. He will never have again. So don't come to me. I'm worried about myself. Nafsi, nafsi. I'm not going to ask anything. Go to somebody else. Go to Nuh alayhi salam." So they will go to Nuh. The same conversation. He will also say, "I'm worried about my sins and myself." And go to somebody else. Go to Ibrahim. Ibrahim will say the same thing. Say, "Go to Musa." Musa will say the same thing. Say, "Go to Isa." So this is now a delegation of all of mankind, Muslims, Christians, Jews, Buddhists, Hindus, everybody. Because on Judgment Day, everybody's going to know Islam is true. On Judgment Day, there's going to be but one God. Everybody knows that is the true God. There's not going to be any difference of opinion. Then they will go to the Prophet sallallahu alaihi wasallam, and they will say, "You are the one whom Allah has chosen. You are this, you are that. Can you stand in front of Allah and make shafa'a for all of us so that Judgment Day begins?" And so the Prophet sallallahu alaihi wasallam will say, "This is my job. Ana laha, ana laha. This is my task. This is my task." And he will then stand in front of the throne of Allah, as the hadith says, and he will then fall into sajda and stay there for as long as Allah wills. And the Prophet ﷺ said, "At that point, Allah will teach me how to praise Him in a manner I don't know right now. He will teach me a new way to praise Him. I don't know how." And then Allah will say to me, "Ya Muhammad sallallahu alaihi wasallam, irfa' ra'sak, sal tu'ta, ishfa' tushaffa'." Raise up your head, Ya Rasulullah. Ask, you shall be given. Intercede, your intercession will be accepted. That is the Maqam al-Mahmood. The one person who will represent mankind, the delegate, the ambassador that all of mankind will praise. Maqam al-Mahmood, the praiseworthy Maqam. This is the Maqam al-Mahmood. And it is the highest Maqam any human is given. And only one person will be given it. And it is our Prophet sallallahu alayhi wa sallam. And look, this Maqam was linked to Salat al-Tahajjud. وَمِنَ اللَّيْلِ فَتَهَجَّدْ بِهِ نَافِلَةً لَكَ عَسَى أَنْ يَبْعَثَكَ رَبُّكَ مَقَامًا مَحْمُودًا. So brothers and sisters, let us pray tahajjud as much as we can. Whoever cannot pray every night, once a week, once a month, there should be something in our daily routine, weekly routine, monthly routine. Now by the way, you should know, yes, by unanimous consensus, tahajjud is nafil. It is not fard, it's not wajib. However, some scholars said that tahajjud was fard for the Prophet sallallahu alaihi wasallam, and others said that he made it fard upon himself, and that seems to be the correct opinion. Not that Allah made it fard, but he made it obligatory that I'm never going to leave tahajjud. And our Prophet sallallahu alaihi wasallam never left tahajjud in his entire life.

0: and pray in the small watches of the morning, it would be an additional prayer or spiritual profit. For thee, soon will thy Lord raise thee to a station of praise and glory. Say, O my Lord, let my entry be by the gate of truth and honor, and likewise my exit by the gate of truth and honor. And grant me from thy presence an authority to aid me. And say, truth has now arrived and falsehood perished, for falsehood is by its nature bound to perish. Verily Allah Most High has spoken the truth.
1: Bismillahir Rahmanir Rahim.

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After praising Allah, the Glorified and Exalted, and testifying to His unique oneness and perfection, and to Muhammad sallallahu alayhi wa sallam being His servant and His prophet and His messenger. And after reminding myself anew with the taqwa of Allah, to be conscious and consistent in our adoration, in our submission, in our trust of Allah, our King, our Creator, our Sustainer. And after welcoming you all to the house of Allah, the Mighty and Majestic, one more time, brothers and sisters, at the conclusion of Surah Yusuf, when the brothers come full circle, these same brothers who extended their hands to apprehend their younger brother Yusuf and rip off his shirt and toss him into the well, there in Al-Ghazali, they would say about him, he would not teach in the big cities. He would go out to those in the wilderness that had no teachers and say, I'll do it. I'll be the teacher of the ones that didn't have any teachers. This is thrilling news for the dad that works so hard for a lifetime, almost invisible, right? No one knows how your back is feeling that morning when you're dragging it out the house. No one knows how your knee is feeling. No one knows how unappreciated you felt that morning. No one knows how much you spent for a lifetime. No one actually knows that number. You probably don't even know it. Allah knows it. It is for that mother that dedicated herself for a lifetime to her children. No one actually knows how many hours she spent losing sleep, head on pillow, worrying about her kids. No one knows how many doctor's appointments she skipped, her own doctor's appointments, to prioritize others over herself. No one knows how hurt she was to hear murmurs or to hear people saying she's just a stay-at-home mom, right? Allah knows, it will not go to waste. The person who starts a pious project that doesn't outlive them the way they expected, at least, Allah has it. The donor who doesn't know how much they donated over a lifetime or doesn't even remember that they donated, it's in the hand of God, subhanahu wa ta'ala. This is the type of thing you want to remember. Nothing is lost. When I share a lesson with one of the youth in the musalla here, or in the lobby somewhere, or somewhere in my neighborhood, not lost with Allah Azza wa Jal, subhanahu wa ta'ala. You know, the moments even in private, when you honor or help people honor, observe Allah's sacred boundaries among your friends, right? Let's change the subject and not talk about this person. Let's pause for a minute and make our prayer, even though it's the NBA finals.

0: Allah says in the Quran, وَالَّذِينَ يُمَسِّكُونَ بِالْكِتَابِ. Forget vanity metrics and visibility and social media and all this fluff. He says, those that just hold on to the book. وَأَقَامُوا الصَّلَاةِ, and make sure they're establishing their prayers, even when inconvenient, right? إِنَّا لَا نُضِيعُ أَجْرَ الْمُحْسِنِينَ. He said at the end of that ayah, we will never allow to go to waste the reward of the good doer. It's not going anywhere with Allah. It's waiting for you. And I'll close with the famous narration of Ibn Umar. Abdullah ibn Umar radiallahu anhuma, when he would want to give a slave his freedom, want to donate money to give someone their emancipation, he would look at who is the more righteous of the slaves that are available to him. And whoever seemed closer to Allah, more committed to the deen, he would free them first. So they would come to him and say, Ya Ibn Umar, they're tricking you. They're pretending to be religious so that you would pay for their freedoms. And he would say to them, Man khada'ana fi Allahi khudi'na lahu. Whomever wants to trick us into doing something for the sake of Allah, we don't mind being tricked. We've lost nothing. Nothing is ever lost with Allah. Brothers and sisters, take that home with you today. Allahumma 'allimna ma yanfa'una wa anfa'na bima 'allamtana.
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2: The following is a recital rendered by Maulana Dilawar Baba. The recital of the Wird al-Latif, the graceful and benevolent litany, which was compiled by Imam Abdullah bin Alawi al-Haddad. The Wird is a form of dhikrullah, consisting of invocatory sayings of the Prophet, peace be upon him, which the author has holistically weaved between pertinent Quranic verses into a graceful and harmonious tapestry. Coupled with these are a number of inspirational lines provided by the author himself. Imam al-Haddad was born in the spiritual city of Tarim in the hills of Hadramaut, Yemen, in 1043 after Hijrah. Growing up in an environment where the accent was upon piety, frugality, erudition, and an uncompromising thirst for gnosis, his illustrious ancestors had for centuries produced generation after generation of great scholars, Gnostics, and summoners to the straight path of the beloved Imam was appropriately called the Mujaddid of the 12th century and the Kutub of religious leaders during his period. The Wird al-Latif may be used for the protection from various inward and outward perils and for healing illnesses of the body, mind, soul, and heart. A Wird, or plural, awrad, is a litany one chooses to recite for invocatory purposes. And the Wird al-Latif is recommended to be recited after Fajr prayer in the morning and after Maghrib prayer in the evening, but can be recited at any time of the day.
3: Bismillahir Rahmanir Rahim, Qul Huwallahu Ahad, Allahu Samad, Lam Yalid Wa Lam Yulad Wa Lam Yakun Lahu Kufuwan Ahad. 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

0: Communication with us, you know, giving us, sharing that knowledge from the science world and how to teach it to us. You see, she's a very smart, she's a lot smarter than she looks. I can tell you guys that.
1: I wonder what Riza wants from me today. Do you want another Venn diagram?
0: You never know. You know, the show has just started, Cordera.
1: And you're already starting, Riza.
0: We are just, we're just getting warmed up, you know what I mean? I'm just glad it's... Is every Saturday a muffin day?
1: No.
0: No.
1: Today's Mandela Day.
0: Today's
1: Mandela Day. I wonder if Mandela loved muffins.
0: I wonder. Well, muffins have been around for a while, eh?
1: Of course. Of course. Didn't you listen to what he was saying on Blueberry Muffin
0: 67
1: Day?
0: 67 minutes. Is that... What is it? 67
1: minutes. 67 minutes is the... It's like the period of... Like if to do like community service or volunteer work to honor the 67 years that Nelson Mandela spent in prison.
0: Was he 67? Explain the 67 day, Cordera. But here's the other thing.
1: We'll break it down
0: where the history of the
1: But Riza, I have a question for you. How was your week?
0: Fantastic.
1: Oh. Fantastic.
0: It was an awesome, awesome week. I fulfilled some long overdue kind of commitments. Alhamdulillah, that felt great. And it was just generally alhamdulillah, it was a lovely, lovely week. I had a very busy week and also got to spend some time with the family, you know, so that was nice.
1: With the kids especially, because, you know, it's school holidays.
0: You know what I'm saying?
1: They go back next week, I think, and Monday coming.
0: I mean, I had this cool idea, like, okay, 67 minutes of you have to do something, like, why don't the parents just ground their kids for 67 minutes?
1: Riza, don't.
0: Here we go. That's 67 minutes. Imagine what 27 years in prison for.
1: Look at you unlocking grade 6 history knowledge over there.
0: You know what I mean, Cordera. I still got it a little bit. Something's there. You know, it's still early in the morning, guys. I'm thawing everybody. We're still getting warmed up. Okay. Do you think it's a bad idea though, or what? No, you don't want them to get accustomed.
1: I don't.
0: Psychologically, is that bad?
1: Yes.
0: Did you ever get grounded growing up, or did you get hidings or belts?
1: Riza.
0: Okay, we can't talk about that on air. Must stand Mrs. Muhammad.
1: I am very much...
0: Speak for a friend.
1: I'm speaking for a friend. I am very much a spare the rod, spoil the child kind of person. I believe that children should...
0: Seen, not heard?
1: No, children should be definitely heard.
0: Okay.
1: And definitely seen. Both seen and heard.
0: Why was that a thing in the 80s and 90s?
1: Who knows?
0: Seen and
1: I wasn't
0: heard.
1: Around then. I was born in the late 1900s.

0: So yeah, I think that children are like us, doing things, learning about life and living for the first time, and that should be taken into consideration and that should be honored. And the very first time you discipline your child is the very first time that child has ever been disciplined. They have no prior experience to it. And so you sort of set the tone for how they react to positive reinforcement, specifically, and redirection. So I would, my opinion is that people in the role of guardianship or parenting should be careful of how they choose to discipline, redirect behavior, etc. in their children.
1: I really like that that word, redirect. Yes. You know, because you know, it's children, so redirecting, you know, in that moment also, like kids are going into into a certain frame of mind, or they're behaving in a certain way. And somehow, because we are older, there is a way that we can actually redirect their energy into something else. Have you ever seen, if you see a really small baby and it's crying, throwing a tantrum, 2-3 years old, whatever, and it wants this thing or whatever, and you suddenly like just change the script on it.
0: And you distract.
1: Distract it.
0: And then they forget about it.
1: They completely forget about it and they start looking for
0: the monkey. It's the same with behavior. So if a child exhibits misbehavior, if you redirect their behavior, then they learn that that is what is more desired and that is the behavior that they then would default to, so to say.
1: Yes, see you, ladies and gentlemen, our beloveds. We get it, yay, Cordura. Flippin' hell, you're a gem, Cordura Mohammed.
0: But yeah, before we continue with our conversation, it is Saturday Social. Riza and I are just here to have a conversation. let me give you the lineup, listeners,
1: What can we expect on the show today, Cordura?
0: So in just a short while, of course, we can't do Saturdays without our beloved Riaz Parker and our sports update. A big day in sports tomorrow, I believe. And just like a big weekend for sports in general, both locally and internationally. And then, so that will be at about 7:45. And then we've got news at 8 o'clock. And then coming up on Saturday Social at 8:10, we are marking Psychosocial Disability Awareness Month with an important conversation on why mental health recovery doesn't end when someone leaves hospital. So we'll be looking at how we can all help to create spaces where people feel seen, valued, and accepted. Then on the clock, at 8:30, we've got another exciting edition of 30 Seconds. And as I mentioned, we will be speaking about Mandela Day, which is today, the 18th of July. You can join our conversation throughout the show, but especially during 30 Seconds on 0786 10 11 12. Then at 8:45, Nasreen Sali Edras, who is our integrative wellness practitioner, will be joining us for this week's edition of Healthy Living. Nasreen features aspects that impact our lives. She advocates for caring, love, and kindness, and she commences with her new series titled Change Starts From Within. Very relevant and time appropriate, of course. And then after 9 o'clock, it's Motor Manics and Mechanics.
1: Right on. Right.
0: So we'll be speaking to Francois Butler, who is the Western Province motorsport commentator, to give us the latest on what is happening on the motoring sports scene. Sugen Chetty is not able to join us today, so we'll be putting Riza in the hot seat.
1: We'll be talking about the importance of seat adjustments in your vehicle and whatever else you guys feel like. We'll get into it.
0: I'll do some research. We'll do some research there. So Riza's giving. We're putting Riza in the hot seat, or in the driver's seat rather, for Motor Manics and Mechanics. The Motor Manics and Mechanics pit stop a little bit later, and then at 20:50. Young expecting parents and single moms can look forward to a free 8-week support program designed to help them prepare for pregnancy, birth, and life with a newborn. We'll be speaking to qualified midwife Marlene Latergang from Blessed Beginnings with all of the details. So if there's anybody in your life who is expecting, newly expecting, or planning, etc., do tell them to tune in. There might be some interesting information and resources that they will be able to access at about, and that is at 20 to 10 in our second feature a little bit later on during the show. But most importantly,

0: 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You know, how has your week been, listeners? Tell us via WhatsApp on 0786101112. And yeah, we'll get into some of the messages. I see, Riza, our listeners have sent through messages nice and early. So we have to get through those messages.
1: We'll honor these messages as we do on Saturday socials. We are always looking forward to interacting and reading your messages. And it's a very, it's an integral part of the Saturday social. So stay in tune with us. Stay communicating with us. Let us know what's going on. Let us know what you would like going on, or just to say salam.
0: Yeah. How have things been? Like, you know, just let us know how you are. We said assalamu alaikum. You can respond to our salams and ask how are you, and you can tell us. We've got birthday messages, and we'll get straight into them just after this. This is the Saturday Social on Radio 786 100.4 FM.

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Let's get into some of the messages. The beloved Mumtaz has sent us a message this morning, and this one reads, Salaam, Qadir, Ariza and Tariq, always happy to be in your company. May you have a fantabulous show this morning. Love you guys with all my heart. And that comes from Mumtaz Mauser. She's also sent us a few add-on messages there that we're going to get into. It says, Assalamu alaikum, today's dua. Ya Allah, on this day grant me what is better than what I hoped for, more beautiful than what I imagined, and greater than what I expected. Bless me with good health in my faith, my family, my health and my provision. Open doors of mercy, barakah and ease for me, and make every decree you choose for me a source of peace and salvation.

0: says, indeed, you are capable of all things. Ameen, ya Rabbil Alameen.
1: Ameen, ameen.
0: And then she goes on, there's another message. Yeah, let's read it now. Brrr, goeiemôre, onthou, vandag. Oh, wait, sorry. Let me just read that. Sorry, I was in the wrong place there for a second. Aandag al my maaikies. 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
1: The way my brain was like, I have never heard any of these Afrikaans words before. Was crazy. I was like, what are you saying? I have never heard those words. And then it came back to me. I need to speak and engage with more Afrikaans content to keep my Afrikaans fresh.
0: We need to keep the language going. I met a guy, an old guy once, Afrikaner, and he said that one thing he loves about us.
1: Hello,
0: hoe die taal op. I was like, all right.
1: I mean, we do have a very rich history and connection with the language. So, you know, that's wonderful. Okay, we've got another message. Yeah, assalamu alaikum. How are you all? We are well, alhamdulillah. How are you? Baie salamat to Tahir Voterson, Wafika Ali, Shamil Solomons, Fatima to Zahra da Costa on her 11th birthday, Sharifa Abrams, Raiza Julius of Worcester, to Amina Bedford, Aziza Kiran, Suraya Basadin. Happy birthday all. You must have a wonderful day, inshallah. And may Allah subhanahu wa ta'ala grant all deceased genital firdaus, all the sick shifa. And these messages come from Nabawiya and Faiz of Mandalay. So shukran so much, Nabawiya, for sending through those messages. And a very happy birthday to everybody who is celebrating. Lots of birthdays in July. I mean, in my family, my dad, they have 4 siblings, and 3 of the siblings' birthdays are in July. So, wow. Lots of birthdays in July.
0: So, July minus 9 months? Okay.
1: Continuing with your messages. Assalamu alaikum, Qadira. How are you? Trust you're well. I'm very well, alhamdulillah. How are you? Alhamdulillah, and happy birthday to Khadija Sayed for the 17th of July, Aisha Daste for the 18th of July. And this message comes from Aisha Jaffa and the Jaffa family, as well as Halima Parker Bawa. Jazakallah khairan. Love you all. Safe home. Take care. May you be in the protection of Allah subhanahu wa ta'ala, inshallah. And salams to Tariq, who is on technical duties. And that message comes from Aisha Jaffa. Continue to send your messages through to us via WhatsApp on 0786101112. In just a short while, we'll be getting our update from Riaz Parker, our sports update, that is. And then also just a reminder that today is the Collegians and Hand and Hearts rugby game is taking place today from 3 till 6. So if anybody is... We spoke about it a few weeks ago. So that's happening today. Please go out and support if you are able to. Radio 786 will also be broadcasting live from the game. That's between 3 and 6. But yeah,
0: let's get out there and back the boykies. Let's back our boykies, because that's where it basically it starts, you know. Yeah. These on our community fields and our local clubs, and that's where it grows into mm-hmm. being big Springboks, not baby box, potential box, from potential box to the real box. Getting into another message, are we checking out a voice note sent here from Brother Shafiq?
2: Yes. Your body, there's nothing better than to wake up in this. Assalamu alaikum, everybody. There's nothing better than to wake up on a Saturday morning with this air smelling so fresh. If you haven't been outside yet, get outside. Get that blood flowing. Get that heart pumping. It's healthy and it's awesome. Gardener, a scientist, Mr. Scientist. I didn't know. It's something nice to know. Very good family member of us, Walid Doli. It's your birthday today. Mashallah, have a Mubarak day to you and to your family. I just want to mention one thing. Nothing beats a kusista in the morning. Nothing beats a kusista in Cape Town. It cannot trump a kusista. No muffin, buffin, anything can be. Nothing can beat a kusista. That's basically, that is law. That is fatwa in Cape Town. We just need to get it. To each and everybody that is struggling to find a job, may you get a job. Because you know what? It's hard out there, Kadra. Over 30% unemployment. It's not easy. Guys, stick in. Hold on. There is something out there. Inshallah, everybody have a super, super, super Saturday. Assalamu alaikum wa rahmatullah.
1: Wa alaikum assalam wa rahmatullahi wa barakatuh. Let me just clear up these allegations. Yeah, okay. Qadira is a BSc, Bachelor of Science graduate.
0: Technical term for from a scientist.
1: University. Many, many years ago. Interned with a local government organization, got
0: as a scientist
1: experience as an assistant
0: scientist.
1: Okay. The process of becoming a registered natural science, or NSC, a NATSC is the abbreviation in South Africa, is a very long, arduous, and 5-year process. Okay. Which I did not undergo. So the scientist label that Riza has so kindly slapped on me is Riza's label.
0: Cordura, listen, I don't know what it is that you are afraid of. Is it your potential? Is it your is it your duties to mankind that you're going to be have to uphold? Don't worry, nobody's going to come here and now give you a ticket. You have to go onto a rocket ship at NASA tomorrow and then have to operate a shuttle there. You know what I mean?
1: The science propaganda is strong with Riza. But you know what? I accept. You know, I am scientifically trained. That is the way my mind works, fortunately or unfortunately, as is the outcome of a university education. I'm very thankful for it. It helps me tremendously in my decision-making processes. And I have zero regrets about changing career fields. As far as I'm concerned, every young adult should be, their minds should be scientifically trained. It just makes for better rationalization of choices and information. Critical thinking is sort of, you know, like built in.
0: There we go. Ben Parker, with great power comes great responsibility.
1: Naturally.
0: So you've got it, and we are behind you, and we value your contribution to not only the Saturday Social, but the world at large.
1: Ameen.
0: As well.
1: Ameen.
0: Ameen. So from Ben Parker to Riaz Parker, are we going to get ourselves ready for Riaz Parker?
1: Yes.
0: Right. Let's just have a short little break and then we'll get into it with Mr. Parker and hear what's been going on in the world of sport.
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0: Saturday Social on 100.4 FM, and it is that part of the morning that we look forward to with the one and only, ladies and gentlemen, the ubiquitous sports correspondent himself. It's been a minute since we've had a word, but there's a lot of words to be had between us. I'm speaking then about the one and the only, Mr. Riaz Parker. Assalamu alaikum, Mr. Riaz, and welcome to the show.
1: Wa alaikum salam wa rahmatullahi wa barakatuh, Brother Riza. How are you doing this morning?
0: I'm good, alhamdulillah. I just could just see you in the shadows there, like getting yourself ready, like hyped up, like, oh yeah, I'm about to get it. Let's give this people what they want.
1: I'm not sure if I should be excited or concerned by that statement, but shukran so much. That's so nice of you. I actually realized a couple of things this morning as well while getting ready. And that is, number one is that if I could wake up in the morning to you speaking Afrikaans to me, I'd be very, very happy with my life. Number two is that Sister Godira is a scientist, of course, so we knew that, but it's good to be reminded sometimes.
2: Oh, my word.
1: And number three is that Brother Riza is a Spider-Man fan, so that's good to know.
0: You know what? We are multifaceted beings out here, Mr. Riaz Parker. Multifaceted, just like the sports correspondents you always bring us. Multi-layered like a triple-decker cake. Multi-layered.
1: Ooh,
0: like...
1: now you make me angry.
0: Like the surface of the earth.
2: I feel like Riaz needs to join us in studio. I would love to see your face while you yell all of this.
1: I don't know if I'll be able to get words out if that's the case, but maybe one day, inshallah, we'll see about that.
2: Inshallah,
0: yeah, inshallah. You know what I mean? We could split up. You could just do correspondence throughout the way. But hey, getting into it, Mr. Riaz Parker, what's been going on? A lot's been going on. Give us the breakdowns. Give us the upsets. Give us the good news and the bad news.
1: Let's start with some cricket news. And India are currently playing in England in an ODI series. And Indian captain Shubman Gill, he continued his age-passing kind of love for the track as his side beat England by 6 wickets in the first one-day international. That was on Tuesday. England batted first. They scored 259. And India cruised home with 28 balls to spare to go 1-0 up in the three-match series. And what was surprising about this game was that it was India's first triumph of the tour after they had suffered a 2-0 and a 4-0 T20 defeats to Ireland and England, respectively. So that was very, very interesting, their first win in this tour. So doing really, really well after Gill, of course, batting really well in this game to bring his side to that victory. The second ODI was played then on Thursday. Joe Root, he's really composed, 99 not out, steered England to a 4-wicket win over India in that second one-day international. And that leveled the series, of course, that three-match series 1-1. And Root walked out to bat with England 0-1 as Ben Duckett was caught behind by Bumrah for the first ball of the innings. England within 8-2. But Captain Harry Brooke fell also a little bit later. But Root kind of put his steady hand to work and led England's revival as they chased down quite a modest target of 234. Batted really, really well to get them there in the end of it. The final ODI will take place tomorrow, which is Sunday, and at 12 o'clock. So we'll see now who comes victorious in that in that ODI series. There's also another ODI series being played between West Indies and New Zealand, and that's three ODIs deep already, with New Zealand 2-1 up in that one. In the last one, New Zealand beating West Indies by 6 wickets, West Indies scoring 140 all out, and New Zealand easily making it with 10 overs to spare and 6 wickets in hand. The final two ODIs will take place tomorrow and on Tuesday, respectively, afternoon and in the evening. Moving on to football now, and of course, the World Cup final is this weekend, but in the semifinals, Lautaro Martinez scored a 92nd winner as Lionel Messi inspired World Cup holders Argentina to a really good comeback against England. They beat England 2-1 in that semi-final. And yeah, unfortunately for England, they dominated the game until the 65th minute when they scored. And as soon as they scored, they kind of dropped back into this deep block where they just defended for the next 35 minutes. And against a really good team like Argentina, against one of the best players in the world, you can't afford to do that. They conceded possession, they conceded territory, and ended up conceding two goals in the end of it, and now they go home. Argentina will play the Spanish in the final, who Spain did really well in their semi-final against tournament favourites France. And they ended up easily winning that game 2-0 against the finalists of the past. Goals from the Spanish came really, really well and really convincingly at the end of it, because like I said, France were favourites. They were many thought were the best team in the competition, but they fell short because I think the tactics of Spain, they played really, really well. They completely outplayed them. And the final will be tomorrow. That's at 9 p.m. in the evening between Spain and Argentina. And the third, fourth place playoff between England and France, one of the worst games in professional football is this evening, the third, fourth place playoff for the World Cup, and England versus France. That's tonight at 11 p.m. this evening. So the World Cup has come to an end after a month of a game almost every day, and it's flown by. And that, of course, means that it is almost time for the Premier League. And after that scathing and pretty hurtful message that we got last week from Sister Cardera, I'm still thinking about that, that WhatsApp message that we got. I'm very, very sad about that still. I just can't wait for the Premier League to kick off in a couple of weeks' time. But moving on to tennis now, and Jannik Sinner was at his clinical best as he delivered a really, really good match, successfully defending his Wimbledon title with a bruising 4-set victory over French Open champion Sasha Zverev in Sunday's final last weekend. He did really well to go back-to-back. Jannik Sinner, the world number one, recovered from losing the first set and largely dominated the serving, eventually wearing Zverev down to secure a 6-7, 7-6, 6-3 and 6-4 win in that Wimbledon final. To win Wimbledon once is really difficult, but to win it back-to-back is, of course, a really good achievement for Jannik Sinner. So well done to him there. Moving on to Cardinal's favourite is motorsport, and the Formula One World Championship leader, Kimi Antonelli. He topped the times for Mercedes ahead of the defending champion Lando Norris of McLaren in Friday's second practice ahead of this weekend's Belgian Grand Prix. And the 19-year-old Italian clocked the best lap time of 1:45.944 to outpace Norris, who has a 10-second grid penalty as well for Sunday's race after taking a new battery. Max Verstappen was third for Red Bull in that second practice. Today, we will see qualifying take place. That's at 4 p.m. this afternoon. And the race will take place at 3 p.m. tomorrow afternoon as well. So we are at Spa-Francorchamps, one of the longest, if not the longest track of the season in Belgium. And it's going to be it's usually about which car has the biggest or has the fastest engine. But we'll see now how the difference in regulations make the cars around this track. And we'll see if Kimi Antonelli can extend his lead at the top of the standings ahead of his teammate George Russell and, of course, Lewis Hamilton. After not having a good last couple of races, Kimi Antonelli. So we'll see if the teenager has it in him to kind of bring it home for himself this weekend. Then the Currie Cup started last night, and the DHL Stormers 23 scored a late try through the scrum of Stefan Ungerer to snatch a victory by 25 points to 19 over the defending champions, the Griquas. That was in the first Premier Division match at DHL Stadium last night. And they did it after trailing 8-12 at the break, down to 13 men at one stage as well, and staring down the barrel to a Griquas side that has not lost to the Stormers in a Currie Cup match since 26th of December 2020. So I think that's about 7 or 8 games that the Griquas have beaten the Stormers for. And Currie Cup quick kicked off last night, and the Stormers snatched victory from the jaws of defeat in that one. Really, really well done to the Stormers. Lots of Currie Cup to look forward to this weekend. But the other game last night saw the Pumas lose out to the Sharks. Also a very, very narrow game, 24-26 there in that one. And the upcoming games are as follows for tomorrow. There's no games today for some reason. I'm not really sure why. But the games tomorrow sees that the Cheetahs take on the Lions and the Cavaliers take on the Vodacom Bulls. That's at 1 and 3 o'clock respectively tomorrow afternoon. So Currie Cup has started again and very, very excited for that. And of course, the Under-20 World Rugby Championships are currently on the go. And France will be playing South Africa this evening at 6:30. Of course, the defending champions, the Baby Bucks, and we'll see how they get on against France. And then, of course, the Nations Championship will continue this weekend with lots of amazing high-profile games. The first one of which is at 9:10 this morning, and that sees New Zealand take on Ireland in a massive game there in that one. And then France play Japan, and Australia take on Italy. That's all before 12 p.m. This afternoon. And then, of course, the Springboks, they'll be taking on Wales at 20:06 this evening. A massive game for the Springboks. And then the Argentinians will take on England. That's the late game at 9:10 this evening. Springbok team to end off this edition of Sports Roundup for this weekend. And what I really like about Rassie Erasmus is that no 2 weeks is the same with Rassie Erasmus, the team that he announces. So, and what he does really well is mix that experience with some new players and some inexperienced players around them, which is really, really good for the development. So this weekend, Apalele Fassie starts the weekend special. He starts at fullback. Yaku Williams, new to the team, he will start on the wing. Yeah, Jesse Creel, Damien D'Allender, of course, both of them coming up to 100 caps for the Springboks. Currently, Arnse will start on the other wing with Vusi Moyo. His debut at fly-off, the youngster will start at fly-off next to the experienced Kobus Reinach, Jasper Visser, Peter Steff de Tooy, Paul de Villiers, Ruben van Heerden, Kobus Visser, Carlo Sari, Malcolm Marx, and Gerard Steenkamp. That is your Springbok team to kick off today. And then, of course, like you said earlier, the Krieghat will be hosting a massive game this afternoon as well between Collegians and Hand on Hearts. They will be there apparently, which is awesome. They were there. They were somewhere last week as well, I think, for games. Mm-hmm. So yeah, they'll be there this Saturday, this afternoon from 3 till 6. Collegians against Hand on Hearts at the Krieghat. It's always a massive vibe. So get out there if you can and support local rugby. But yeah, that's. Are you guys going to be able to get it on there, or is the busy weekend for you guys?
0: We most certainly will do our best. You know, Riaz Parker, thank you very much keeping us updated with everything happening locally and internationally. Lastly, and very quickly, Mr. Parker, let us know what's your prediction, first place, second place. Suma, throw in your third and fourth in there if you can.
2: World Cup final predictions.
1: World Cup final. Yeah. World Cup final. Oh, okay, lovely stuff. I refuse to have a situation where Argentina win the World Cup, so nice. I'm going to go Spain. Spain, Argentina. Unfortunately, I would put Argentina fourth in that if I could, but they have to go 1-1 or 2. I feel so bad for England that I'll put them third and I'll put France fourth, unfortunately. Okay. But yeah, France has a better team, so it's probably going to be a bit of a battering this evening. But yeah, I'll go Spain, Argentina, England and France.
2: Okay.
0: Excellent. Mr. Riaz Parker, have yourself a fantastic week. Shukran so much, brother. The sports update is the bomb.
1: No problem at all. Shukran so much to you guys. Have a lovely week as well. Assalamu alaikum wa rahmatullahi wa barakatuh.
2: Wa alaikum salam wa rahmatullahi wa barakatuh. Shukran so much to Riaz Parker for this week's sports update. News follows shortly, and then at 8:10, we'll be chatting to Barbara Mayer from the Cape Mental Health about building communities that support mental health, reduce stigma, and give people living with psychosocial disabilities an opportunity to thrive. It's a conversation about hope, belonging, and the role each of us can play in making inclusion a reality. 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
1: Assalamu alaikum and good morning. I am Rukeya Siriya. Eastern Cape Police are maintaining a heightened presence in parts of the Kuha region after a violent anti-immigrant and xenophobic march on Thursday morning. At least 23 spaza shops were looted and several foreign nationals were forced to take refuge at temporary shelters for their safety when the Ocean View march in Jeffreys Bay turned violent. One person was reported to have been injured. Close to 70 suspects were detained on charges of public violence, with police not ruling out more arrests. Police say the suspects will appear in a local court on Monday. The Provincial Police Commissioner, Lieutenant General Vuyisile Ngata, says they have bolstered their manpower in the district and have called on local leaders to address residents so that they act responsibly and within the bounds of the law. He adds that police will not hesitate to act against lawlessness. Moving to West Asia, at least two oil tankers exploded and caught alight after entering what Iran's Islamic Revolutionary Guards Corps says is a mined route in the south of the Strait of Hormuz. In a statement, the IRGC reminded the international maritime and transport sectors that the waterway remains closed amid the ongoing U.S. aggression. It also called on all vessels waiting to transit the strait not to be deceived into entering the mined corridor, warning that doing so would endanger both lives and property. Iran has said that the waterway will remain closed and not a single drop of oil and gas will be allowed to leave the region until the U.S. attacks on Iran come to an end. Now, Washington is refusing to heed the advice and warnings from Iran. The U.S. war machine again carried out a series of attacks on Iran, targeting civilian infrastructure. Bridges and a tunnel were bombed in Iran's southern Hormuzgan province, disrupting key transportation routes. The targeting of civilian infrastructure, such as transportation networks, is strictly prohibited under international humanitarian law. The Iranian forces have carried out retaliatory strikes by targeting American military bases and assets in Jordan, Kuwait, and Bahrain. Back home, Major General Firoz Khan, the suspended deputy head of crime intelligence, has been discharged from hospital in Gauteng. His attorney, Muhammad Wali, confirmed this to the public broadcaster SABC News in an interview. According to Khan's family, he has been taken to an undisclosed location where he will undergo rehabilitation and recuperation. Wali says they are encouraged by the fact that he's been released from hospital because they can then start preparing, hopefully in the short term, the evidence that they intend to put forward at the Matlanga Commission. Khan was shot in an alleged attempted assassination earlier this month outside his home in Houghton, north of Johannesburg. The incident took place just days before he was supposed to appear before the commission. Khan has been implicated in high-profile cases of corruption, illicit precious metals, and the controversial 2021 Ariton drug bust. The top story on Radio 786 at this hour. Eastern Cape Police are maintaining a heightened presence in parts of the Kuha region after a violent anti-immigrant and xenophobic march. That's the news for now. 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
1: In Cape Town and its suburbs today, another cloudy day is expected with a slight chance of rain, a northwesterly wind reaching speeds of up to 11 kilometers per hour, accompanies temperatures ranging from 12 to 17 degrees.
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0: صدق الله العظيم.
1: Time now for the janazah update. It is the janazah of Karima Rajab Ni Jaffa of number 29 Hester Court in Haderfeld. The time of janazah is at 10 o'clock this morning. Salatul janazah will be performed at the home and burial will take place at the Johnson Road Kabristan. For more information, you can contact Akila on 079-409-1930. That's 079-409-1930. For more information regarding the janazah of Karima Rajab Ni Jaffa of number 29 Hester Court in Haderfeld. The time of janazah is at 10 o'clock this morning. It is the janazah of Hajj Badrun Hartenberg, the brother of Sheikh Abdullah Hartenberg of number 40 Nelly Court in Manenberg. The time of janazah is at 11 o'clock this morning. Salatul janazah will be performed at the home and burial will take place at the Johnson Road Kabristan. For more information, you can contact Muniba on 074-660-4345. That's 074-660-4345. For more information regarding the janazah of Hajj Badrun Hartzenberg, the brother of Sheikh Abdullah Hartzenberg of number 40 Nelly Court, Manenberg. The time of janazah is at 11 o'clock this morning. It is the janazah of Haja Juleha Abdul Qadir Upade, the wife of Marhum Abdul Qadir Hussein Upade and mother of Amina Ashraf Bashir and Marhum Sayyid and Abiday of number 6 Kamsa Close in Penland Estate. The time of janazah is at 12 o'clock this afternoon for Dhuhr. Salatul janazah will be performed at the Habibia Sufi Masjid and burial will take place at the Habibia Sufi Kabristan. For more information, you can contact Hussein Upade on 082-786-8078. That's Hussein Upade on 082-786-8078. For more information regarding the janazah of Haja Juleha Abdul Qadir Upade of number 6 Khamsa Close in Penland Estate. The time of janazah is at 12 o'clock this afternoon for Dhuhr.

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0: right, we are in it. 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So as South Africa marks Psychosocial Disability Awareness Month this July, the spotlight is on creating communities where people living with mental health conditions are supported, included, and given the opportunity to thrive. So rather than focusing solely on treatment in hospitals, there's growing recognition that recovery often happens where people live, work, and connect with others. So joining us to unpack why community-based mental health care is so important is Barbara Meyer from Cape Mental Health. Good day, Barbara, and thank you for joining us this morning.
1: Good morning. You guys must have woken up really early on the Saturdays. But thank you so much for inviting me as part of Cape Mental Health to be part of your show.
0: Barbara, it is awesome to have you, and we are looking forward to unpacking this. I mean, especially like just getting into it, Barbara, when people hear the term psychosocial disability, many may not fully understand what it means. Could you help us to unpack it in simple terms, Barbara?
1: Yes. So firstly, just to understand that mental health, we all have mental health. And it's how we feel emotionally, you know, how we interact with other people, our psychological well-being. And this just influences how we think and feel, and we... Social disability is when we have a long-term mental health condition that makes it harder for somebody to be able to take part. There are different conditions that you can have. That can be depression, the bipolar disorder, schizophrenia, anxiety, or a post-traumatic stress disorder. So there are different types of mental health disabilities that you can have, psychosocial mental health disabilities that you can have. And, you know, it's not only the disability that we have, but it's sometimes it's society's barriers and the stigma that we get from that, and the lack of support that we get in, it can be family, it can be, you know, our colleagues, our workmates, society, that actually creates the disability. So, you know, so it's a double, it's a double-edged sword. It's not only that you are struggling with your mental health, but it's the way people treat us as well.
0: Interesting, Barbara. So this year's theme is From Institution to Inclusion. What message is this trying to send to South Africans, Barbara?
1: Well, often when one thinks of a person with a psychosocial disability, you think of somebody that is in hospital. And this is where most of the treatment happens. You know, when a person has to go to hospital or to the clinics to get your medication. But we don't live inside a hospital. We don't live inside the institution. We live inside our communities and, you know, our homes and in our workplace. So, you know, what that actually means is that while we may be getting some treatment inside hospitals, the actual recovery process happens in our communities. Even though this is the case, we are not getting enough support in our communities to be able to fulfill this. So you end up with, you know, when a person comes out of hospital and you need support, people are just not being able to get this. It's just not that accessible to be able to find support for your mental health, you know, in small groups, in support groups, you know, within the family setup, within the understanding in the workplace. And that's what causes that revolving door, that persons get sick again because they're not getting any support when they are back in you know, family and friends and society. So they end up going back in hospital. And that is the unfortunate cycle that does happen. But we would like to create the understanding that that mental health is something that just doesn't only happen inside a hospital or inside a clinic. The recovery process and most of the important part of the recovery process actually happens back when we are at home and with our communities. And that's where we want to focus.
0: Awesome. We are speaking to Barbara Mayer from Cape Mental Health. If you've just tuned into the Saturday Social, and we are getting into why community-based mental health care matters. Barbara, you know, you just actually touched on this now. I mean, we really do associate mental health treatment with hospitals, and it's important to recognize that recovery continues long after someone leaves a healthcare facility. Could you expand on this for us?
1: Yes, like I said, recovery happens where we live and when we work and learn and socialize. So it's that is why it's so important that we can have, you know, even inside the school place, that we can have counselors that are at school so that we actually get that persons can actually get the help that they need before it gets that serious that we need to be hospitalized. So that means that we have enough support from our family, that we have family members that are educated about what is mental health and that we feel comfortable to be able to talk about it, that we can talk to our friends that when we are not feeling well emotionally, and to our neighbors so that our neighbors are not you know, sort of looking at us differently and saying, oh, that is the person that was, you know, in hospital now because of their mental health. And also that we also have peers as well, you know, but someone that is close to us that may have also experienced a mental health illness, but that we can actually talk to and say, you know, I'm feeling like this today. And they will say, yes, you know, I also went through this, but this is what I learned. And that is why a community based mental health is so important. It helps the as I said, the revolving door for us to not get as ill that we need to be hospitalized. We don't need to be going into hospital if we can, when we are still just going through the stresses of it, if we can get help then.
0: Barbara, why do people generally recover better when they are able to stay connected to their families, friends, and communities?
1: Well, I think that nobody really wants to be inside hospital. I mean, we've all been in a hospital. And, you know, we all just think that when we go home, we will feel better. That is exactly the same for mental health. You know, mental health is how you feel. And it's not how you feel inside a hospital, but it's inside you feel when you're busy connected to people around you. So, you know, people recover better when they know that when I'm in a situation, when I'm stressed at work, they've been given the coping the coping tools to be able to know this is what I do when I'm in a situation. This is how I can improve on the situation. So that is just those are just ways about how we how we can improve how we are feeling in society and not inside a hospital, because a hospital is not it's not everyday life. You know, it's where we go to get treatment, but it is not where we live our lives.
0: I agree with you. As good as hospitals are and the nurses and all the healthcare workers, we really take our hats off to them. They really do their best to make it a warm environment and providing all that care. It just also doesn't have that same feeling as home as well. I think where the senses and the body can actually be a little bit more relaxed. I mean, this is just my ignorant opinion, Barbara, but I can see I'm picking up what you're putting down, if I can put it like that, Barbara.
1: Yes, you know, it can be, you can have a broken arm, you can have a mental health condition. We all just want to go home and, you know, feel our own space, be in our own bed, and be welcomed in that space. You know, when we have a broken leg, you know, everybody's like warm and helpful around you. But when we've been struggling with a mental health condition, sometimes the reception is not the same there. And that is when we go into stigma. So a very important part of inclusion once we come out of hospital is how we are being treated by our family. So if I can just talk a little bit about a stigma and how it actually affects our recovery. But, persons with a mental health condition, they are often judged by their families. Their word is not kept in the same esteem as another person who may not have a diagnosis. So when they have an opinion, their opinion is sometimes put to the side because they think, oh no, this person doesn't know what they are thinking. So what they are, so it's not taken as seriously. So they can be ignored as well. They can be in the group, but because they are not valued in the same way, they can feel just ignored. And that is also part of the exclusion part of it. And then also, they can get treated unfairly because they have a mental health condition. They may be still saying something that is very valid. And then their valid points are being discounted because they have a mental health diagnosis. So that's just part of, how stigma actually impacts the person with a mental health condition and actually can make them relapse again. Because, if nobody's listening to you, if nobody's taking you seriously, then you would rather just, not be part of the group any longer.
0: Barbara, many people living with psychosocial disabilities also struggle to find work or continue their education. Why are these opportunities so important for recovery and self-worth?
1: Well, when you work, then it gives you purpose. It's very important that a person with a psychosocial disability, has a sense of purpose. Remember, before we even go into an institution, we are not feeling well. And when we are not feeling well, that means we were struggling in the workplace and we were struggling in the school place. And sometimes we were just unemployed as well because maybe we couldn't cope with the stresses of work or maybe we couldn't find work in the first place. So a person with a healthy mental health, they'd be able to, and this is tough for everybody who is busy job hunting because, South Africa, we have such a huge unemployment. But when you can't find work, you feel especially hopeless that you can't contribute. You can't even feed yourself. You have to depend on other people. You can't contribute to your family. And, when it comes to studying, if you can't cope with the basic, the schoolwork or the what you're busy getting and you're busy failing, that can make you feel extremely, bad and really breaks down your self-esteem. So to be able to find work and also find work that's appropriate to you, because if you have a mental health condition, you may not be able to cope with the same amount of stresses that a person with a healthy mental health, the system may be able to. So to be able to find the appropriate type of work and to be able to get the appropriate support system can actually be really, really helpful for a person with a mental health condition because they'd be able to thrive in their condition. They'd be able to understand, this is when I need to take a break. This is, how I need to cope when I'm, overwhelmed with my work that I'm in. But it just gives that person that so much, sense of pride as well. So, a lot of people think when they have a mental health condition that they'll never work again. And that's just not the case. There are many jobs and there are persons with mental health conditions that are working and that are supporting their family and contributing. And it just makes them feel so much better.
0: Of course, we are speaking to Barbara Meyer from Cape Mental Health here, if you've just tuned in to the Saturday Social. And Cape Mental Health offers several community-based programs, Barbara. Could you tell us about some of the services available and who can access them?
1: Well, everybody can access our services. You know, we really want to be accessible to everyone, irrespective of, you know, who you are. We don't discriminate against any one person. If you don't have a job, you know, your employment status or your background, that is something that is not important to us. Your mental health, well-being, that's what is important to us. So we offer counseling services, which is free of charge. So you are welcome to contact Cape Mental Health and to ask to speak to a counselor. We offer psychosocial support, where we have daily support groups for persons with a diagnosed psychological disability, where they can come every day. And then they can rehabilitate back into society, you know, find jobs, find out, you know, make reconnections with other people and learn how to be able to reconnect with their families, because that is what is often lost, you know, when we are ill. It's our connection with family and community. And then also treatment support as well. One of the big reasons why people relapse is because they are not complying to their medication. You know, it's the acceptance that, yes, I do have an illness, the same as I would have an illness if I have diabetes or a heart problem or asthma. And I there is treatment for it, and I need to be able to comply with the treatment so I can feel better and to be able to reintegrate. Then we also offer family support. We are social workers, also go and, you know, go to homes to help counsel the family as well. Because often, you know, mental health and the illness doesn't only happen to the individual. It happens to the entire family, because we are all experiencing this. So we have social workers that come to the family and will discuss what is going on.

0: how we can best support our loved ones as well. As I said, we've got support groups and also wellness programs. For employers, we do also have an employer wellness program. So, you know, they can contact us and see if they would like to incorporate some of our wellness programs into their work as well. Because when we've got a healthy, a mentally healthy workplace, we actually are more productive. And then I don't know if you know this, but we also have an intellectual disability department as well, together with our psychosocial our psychosocial disability department. But we do skills development, and we do job readiness programs, and we have empowerment programs. We do advocacy as well. We've got a advocacy group that is made up entirely of persons with psychosocial disabilities, and they actually, you know, come together and they will see the issues that they are really struggling with, and they advocate to government to this. And then we also do community outreach, and that is where you know, I come in to be able to make sure that we talk to you on radio, and we, you know, we get in contact with people inside their homes and just invite them to Cape Mental Health if they are struggling with their mental health and, you know, they need someone to talk to.
1: Barbara, we just got one in here from one of our listeners, and then I've got a final question for you just before we conclude. But does Cape Mental Health offer treatment for anxiety or any programs that do deal with anxiety, just from one of our listeners?
0: Yes, we do. Anxiety and panic attacks and all of that. We have trained social workers and counselors and that work together. So yes, you are welcome if you struggle with anxiety to contact Cape Mental Health, and we will assist you. And also, you know, the thing is that we work together with the government clinics and institutions, but we are your support system. We walk that road with you for as long as you need our support. So if you're struggling with anxiety, and if your anxiety is linked with any, you know, former trauma that you might have had, we are here to be able to give you that counseling and support. And what persons can also do, if and you would like our social workers to maybe come out and talk to a group that you may have, you know, maybe with the mosque, they might have a community social group that they have there. We are also very happy to come and give a talk on mental health. So it can be schools, any type of community group. You can invite us along, and we are very happy to come and give a chat that can help you improve your mental health, and also to invite you to be part of our services.
1: Barbara, before we get your contact details and we conclude here, I just want to ask, you know, for someone listening who may be struggling with their mental health but feels afraid to ask for help, what would you want them to hear today?
0: I'd like them to hear that they aren't alone. And it may feel very lonely when you are struggling and everybody else around you seems okay. But, you know, we all struggle with our mental health, and it's just the time that you are maybe struggling with it. And what you are going through now is just a stage in your life. It is not your entire life. You know, our life comes in many stages that come together. Mix that's going to impact what's going to happen to your life. And you know, if you really need support, then you can contact us. If you have a person in your life that is vulnerable, then, you know, ask them if they're okay. Have a listening ear. Don't judge them. And, you know, invite them as well, that they are welcome to come and ask for help.
1: Thank you so much, Barbara. For those that need to make contact, how can they do that?
0: So there's a phone number. They can call us on 021 447

0: 9040, or they can email us at info@cmh.org.za. And we've got a website as well, www.capementalhealth.co.za, if you just want to take a a deeper look into all our programs. So yeah, that's how people can get hold of us. And on our Facebook page as well, at Cape Mental Health, you can message me. Instagram, Facebook. I'm actually the person that takes a look at, goes through all our messages, direct message me, so that it can be confidential. And then I will put you in contact with a counselor that will contact you.
1: Excellent. Thank you so much, and Godspeed you and the awesome work you and your team do for our people and the communities at large. Thank you so much for taking the time
0: Thank
1: to
0: you.
1: speak to us today, Barbara.
0: Thank you so much, and you enjoy the rest of your Saturday.
1: Thank you, and the same for you. And that was Barbara Meyer from Cape Mental Health, and explaining why a community-based mental health care matters. That's Barbara Meyer. Remember, you can get, if you're dealing with anything, if there's anything you want to speak to them about, they have a number you can get through. It's 021-447-9040. 021-447-9040. We'll send that through to you as well. Or you can speak to them on their social medias, Facebook, Instagram, Cape Mental Health. And Barbara is the one who reads the messages, and she will respond if you need us, even some of the team to come out and speak to your groups. The time now is 8:37 here on the Saturday Social, and we will be right back with some 30 seconds honoring Mandela Day here on the Saturday Social. So we'll be challenging ourselves with Khadira Muhammad. Do stay tuned. We've still got lots more and more.
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0: 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Hear the difference.
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7: 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We're honoring a legacy through service. Every year on the 18th of July, South Africans and people around the world observe Nelson Mandela International Day, celebrating the life and legacy of the late former President Nelson Mandela. Now, Mandela Day is more than a commemoration. It is a call to action. People are encouraged to spend 67 minutes doing something positive for others. And here's where the 67 minutes comes in, Riza. It's representing the 67 years that Mandela dedicated to fighting for justice, equality, and human rights. Whether it's volunteering, donating, mentoring, or helping a neighbor, every act of kindness makes a difference. Declared by the United Nations in 2009, Mandela Day reminds us that we all have the power to create positive change in our communities. My most favorite fact about Tata Madiba is that his name, his birth name, which is, as Tariq pointed out, the correct pronunciation, Kholi Hlahla, commonly written as Roli Hlahla, Kholi Hlahla, that it means troublemaker.
8: Wow.
7: I love that. Because if you think about it, that's exactly what he was. Disrupting the current or the government of that time. But yes, today marks Mandela Day. I hope that you will be out there doing your 67 minutes of community service. It always seems impossible until it's done.
8: May we all be troublemakers to the systematic oppressors of our nations.
7: And our times.
8: There we go.
7: I love that. Right, let's move on into
8: healthy living.

0: Time now for Healthy Living with our integrative wellness practitioner, Nisreen Sali Idros. So Nisreen commences with, guess what it is, part one of her new series, which is titled Change Starts From Within. Oh, sorry, this is part three of her new series, which is titled Change Starts From Within. Assalamu alaikum, Nisreen. Maaf if I got that. This is part three, right?
1: Yes, it is part three, and it is, yes, about inner change, inshallah. Yes, so this is actually the last segment for this particular topic.
0: Okay, people, beloveds, you are welcome to send through your messages 0786 10 11 12, whatever it is that you'd like to know pertaining to the topic that Nisreen will be speaking about, and we will make sure to get that to her. Nisreen, have you been well?
1: All well, alhamdulillah, and I hope everyone is well in studio. I just caught a little bit of the last bit that you were talking about, Mandela. So alhamdulillah, I actually have a quote which is very much pertaining to the segment, which is actually by Mandela, because it is his birthday today. So, yes, inshallah. So, very warm welcome to everybody, and greetings to those who consistently join, and also to those who have just joined this segment, inshallah. And as always, I start with the beautiful our supplication of intention for seeking knowledge by Imam Al-Haddad. All praises be to Allah, Lord of the worlds. May Allah bestow mercy and peace upon our Master Muhammad sallallahu alaihi wasallam, as well upon his family and companions. And I hereby intend to learn and to teach and to be reminded and to remind, to benefit and to derive benefit, to be useful and to find use, and to encourage holding fast to the Book of Allah and the Sunnah of His Prophet Nabi Muhammad sallallahu alaihi wasallam. I also intend to call unto guidance and to guide unto good for the sake of Allah, seeking His pleasure, proximity, and reward. Transcendent and exalted is He. And as always, I always ask for forgiveness for

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And good news, there is a branch close to you. If you found yourself in the area of Lansdowne, there's a branch there with a number of 021-761-6168. If you are out in the retreat area, their branch number is 021-713-6021. AHK out in Parro, it's 021-934-6405. If you find yourself in this area where we are right now, which is the Rylands area, it's 021-633-0402. AHK Philippi, contact number is 021-372-0105. AHK in Kales River, 065-895-9879. If you're out in the Eerste River area, that contact number for the AHK branch is 021-902-0230. Portland's Mitchell's Plain, we've got you too. That's 021-391-6666. Boortesig in the game as well. Their number is 021-524-1135. Kensington Stand Up, it's 021-512-1258. Out in the back there, Paul, yes, we see you. And that contact number is 021-371-1219. Grassy Park, last but not least, that AHK branch contact number, it's 021-486-9355. Get up and get yours, AHK. 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And AHK Motor Spares is one of those businesses. This is your Motor Manics and Mechanics segment. We're about to get into it. Let me get you some interesting facts going on here right now.

0: 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So we are switching gears and switching drivers with a fun edition of Car Facts. And this week, we are putting the spotlight on one of South Africa's most popular city cars, the Hyundai i10. Now, whether you drive one, have learned in one, or are thinking of buying one, Reza is in the driver's seat, and he's going to give you some interesting facts about the compact hatchback.
1: I don't believe in friends, I believe in family. Let me just start off like that, in the driver's seat, quote unquote. Who was it that said that? Let me know on the WhatsApp line, 0786.
0: Is that
1: 10,
0: a Dominic
1: 11.
0: Purcell?
1: Oh, don't give it away so early.
0: I haven't heard that in so long.
1: Here we are, shining the spotlight on the Hyundai i10. So, have you ever noticed how the Hyundai i10 seems to be everywhere? Mm-hmm. So, whether it's weaving through in the morning traffic, you know, squeezing into that impossible parking lot, or just being the trusted first car for a new driver, this little hatchback has quietly become one of South Africa's motoring favorites. I didn't know that. Don't let its size fool you. The i10 proves that big things really do come in small packages. It's built for city life with light steering, a tight turning circle, and impressive fuel economy that keeps both your fuel stops and your wallet happy. But it's not just a get-me-from-A-to-B kind of car. Newer models have come packed with features like touchscreen infotainment, Apple CarPlay, and Android Auto, proving that you don't need a luxury price tag to enjoy modern technology. One of the reasons so many South Africans love the i10 is its versatility. It's small enough to tackle busy urban streets with ease, yet surprisingly roomy inside. Comfortably seating five people with enough boot space for groceries, luggage, or a weekend getaway. It's also available in both manual and automatic, making it a popular choice for first-time drivers, students, young professionals, and even retirees looking for a practical runabout. Here's something many people don't know. The i10's predecessor was called the Atos, another Hyundai that became a household name in South Africa. The i10 took everything people loved about the Atos and made it even better, adding more comfort, better safety features, and a more refined driving experience. So the next time you see a Hyundai i10 on the road, remember, it's more than just a small hatchback. It's proof that reliability, practicality, and clever design can all fit into one compact package, and that is your Hyundai i10. Get it now, get it fast. Each battery sold separately. the Hyundai i10, very nice car. I've seen them around. I've traveled in a few myself.
0: Yeah. I will say that the new Hyundai i10s are bigger than the previous ones and
1: really?
0: The older ones. Yeah. As somebody who's driven both an older model and currently drives a newer model, it's bigger.
1: Bigger
0: it
1: in handles, terms of the internal space,
0: yeah,
1: the cabin
0: like the,
1: space.
0: Like the car itself just, you know, feels a little bigger. Feels like it's grown up a bit. But each battery sold separately, that's 100% the vibes. I'm just like, you know, picturing the Hyundai i10.
1: Did you get it? It was really like I was out there. I was like really pushing. I wonder if maybe we're going to be sponsored a few i10s after this. I'd like to drive around
0: i10s
1: for
0: on
1: the weekend.
0: Kilani.
1: Yeah. The Hyundai i10. Hyundai guys, if you're listening to us, hope we did it some justice.
0: We'll meet you at Kilani at 5 o'clock.
1: We'll be there. Give us some turbo boost nitros. There you have it for your i10. That's me with my Motormanics and Mechanics news for today. I look forward to speaking to you guys next week or the week after. You know, we do this every second week, but I hope all the listeners have enjoyed that part of the segment.
0: We'll make a car expert out of you yet. Reason.
1: A little grease monkey?
0: A little grease monkey, if you will.
1: And thank you. That's it from me, Tariq Saleh, giving me the cue there. I'll be revving my way out. I am thoroughly exhausted after that one. See you guys later. Take it over.
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0: 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Francois joins us on the line. He is the motor racing Western Cape Motorsport commentator. Oh, I got all of that mixed up. Francois Butler, assalamu alaikum and good morning and welcome to Radio 786.
1: Alaikum salam and thanks for having me once again.
0: It's an absolute pleasure. How are you doing this morning, Francois?
1: Very well. I'm still sitting in my PJs on the balcony here.
0: You're liquor, man.
1: Once.
0: Lovely stuff, Francois. Look,
1: It's a relatively quiet motorsport weekend. As we know, the motorcycles already gone into their summer break. Mm-hmm. There is F1 this weekend at Spa-Francorchamps, my favorite all-time racetrack. I absolutely love it. It's got the Bay Rouge sweep. It's got some slow corners and some fast corners, some good straights on it. It's really a great place to race. And F1, they've got a sprint race, qualifying sprint race, and another race tomorrow. The quickest man out there in free practice 2 was Kimi Antonelli, followed by Lando Norris and Max Verstappen. Verstappen was quickest in free practice 1, followed by Hamilton. Hamilton's his fourth there. And then we've got names like Isaac Hadjar. We've got Piastri there, Franco Colapinto, George Russell down in 8th, followed by Arvid Lindblad and Liam Lawson. And, you know, there's some strange names in there. We go and look down 11th. We've got Charles Leclerc in 11, Bierman 12, Bortoleto 13, and Alonso not taking place, Stroll down in 21. So I think, they're going to have to watch down Kimi Antonelli. He's going to be the man that's leading the championship. He's only got about a 25-point lead at the moment, so he's going to have to do everything to be up there. His teammate George Russell looks like he's struggling. Mm-hmm. I must admit, Hamilton is looking very fresh. He is a 5 times winner at Spa. Could he make it 6 and become really another stamp in history to beat Schumacher's 5? So even Schumacher are equal there. So it's looking exciting times at F1. And so we go and we looked at local motorsports down at Kalani. We've got short circuit racing today, the motorcycles. They've also got an endurance race there. And there'll also be some drag racing on the drag strip for those that have a need for speed. And, I'll be at Zone 7 this evening for the prize giving of the Dirt Kart Ovals. And then coming up next Saturday is Power Series round number 6 at Killarney International Raceway. And I must admit, under the new management, things are looking up. Killarney's starting to blossom once again. And invite everyone to go down to Killarney because there's something for everybody.
0: Mm-hmm. I know that that was something that you were quite keen to see when new management took over. So it's good to hear, Francois, that you're happy with how things are turning out down there.
1: It is. You know, and I always believe, yes, there's motor racing and the guys on the track are the ones creating the entertainment. But my experiences from back in the 80s and 90s, Killarney was always a family. You sort of knew everyone and you socialized with everyone. And that sort of dwindled off, you know, that social aspect. Mm-hmm. It now seems to be regaining traction once again. Mm-hmm. And I'm just glad that it's coming back to fruition. And I must admit, the racing at Killarney is growing. All the classes are growing. There's lots happening. So I sincerely invite everyone to go to Killarney on a Saturday. And if you want to get hold of me on the socials a day or two before, come visit me at the commentary tower. We'll give you that brilliant view of Killarney.
0: Oh, wonderful. Wonderful. All right. I just want to check in with you, Francois. We've got a bit of rain in the forecast. It's not going to affect anything that is happening out at Zone 7?
1: No. Zone 7 is not any racing. It's only a prize giving. The first race is there on the 1st of August, which is motocross. And, motocross likes any kind of weather, to be quite frank with you.
0: Like we said, as long as there's traction, there's action.
1: You said it, lady. You said it. You're the words out of the mouth. Yeah. No, definitely. When there's action, there's traction. So it's definitely, you know, I think Cape Town at the moment is spoiled for motor racing. Mm-hmm. And, you know, no one has an excuse. We do have the off weekends, at least winter, as you know.
0: Yeah.
1: and is the avoidance of the wet track. But yeah, and come down to Kalani next Saturday. There is one or two surprises, especially in the sports and GT. Okay. Young Tate Bishop with his new Praga P1, that is just something to behold. I mean, that is a genuine sports car.
0: Oh, wow.
1: So guys, pop down. Yeah, it's it costs a couple of rand, as they say. Mm-hmm. A couple of dollars, actually.
0: Oh, okay.
1: But yeah, it is something to behold. Young Tate, as we know, is a great racing driver, so we'd like to see what he's going to be doing. Mm-hmm. But there are some other new sports cars coming to the fore. And like I say, Cape Town's spoiled for motorsports whatsoever.
0: We really are. And Riza and I were joking about, we did some fun facts about the Hyundai i10. You know, there's so many of them on the road. And we were like, take all the i10s onto the Kalani track.
1: Tread lightly. My mother's got one. I love that.
0: I've got one too. I love it. That's why I'm like, we should have a gathering.
1: Yeah, I call it the mini F1.
0: A mini F1. Well, some of us do drive like we could have been F1 drivers at some point. Reza, don't laugh at me.
1: For sure. Tell Reza our respect for the little cars.
0: Yes, Reza, respect.
1: I'll tell you what, these little cars are surprisingly nippy and easy to park and easy to drive. And with the Chinese influx, I think we're going to see a lot more of them.
0: Lovely stuff. It's always good, easier on the pocket, as well.
1: For sure, yeah.
0: Wonderful.
1: But, when you come to a petrol head, you will spend 1,000 rand just to drive around the petrol station.
0: So. You know, that's the other side of it. It's there are two wolves inside of all of us, Francois.
1: For sure, yeah. And when the horns come out, then you must know.
0: Exactly. Right. Lots for our motorsports and our petrol heads to then look forward to in that regard. As you mentioned, it is a quiet weekend, but there is some F1 action coming. A little bit later on as well. Have we covered everything, Francois?
1: For what there is and for what the people are interested in, I believe we have. Like Wonderful. I say, next Saturday, Kalani International Raceway. Let's make it a bumper one. Let's have everyone out there.
0: Nicely done. We will we'll make sure to mention it as well when we start off the Saturday social, as people, wake up and join us and, they may be still looking for some plans for Saturday. We'll make sure to keep them informed in that regard.
1: No, for sure. Like I say, there's something for everyone, and I say this with due respect. Mm-hmm. I know that the Muslims are the halal options there, but there is a lot of halal takeaways and stuff there, so there is absolutely no excuse whatsoever.
0: Liquor stuff. Always, we must make sure everybody's taken care of in that regard too.
1: For sure. Whether you're Jewish or Muslim or whatever it is, or whatever your fancy is, there's something for everybody.
0: There truly is. Francois, thank you and shukran so much for joining us. Until we have you back, you have yourself a bumper weekend.
1: Afwan, and to you and the listeners, like I always say, keep it on the black stuff.
0: Keep it on the black stuff. That was Western Province motorsport commentator Francois Butler with our weekly or bi-weekly update on what is happening in the world of motorsport. Motormatics and Mechanics has now come to an end. And in just a short while, we'll be speaking to Marlene Latergang about supporting young expecting parents through pregnancy and beyond. 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

0: 20 minutes to 10 o'clock, bringing us into our final feature together this morning. And we're speaking about supporting young expecting parents through pregnancy and beyond. Now, preparing to welcome a new baby can be both exciting and overwhelming, especially for young parents and those navigating pregnancy on their own. Having the right information, encouragement, and support can make all the difference during this life-changing journey. Blessed Beginnings is an organization dedicated to supporting mothers, babies, and families through pregnancy, birth, bonding, and beyond. 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
1: Good morning, Kwadira, and welcome. Thank you so much, and good morning to your listeners as well. Thank you for having me.
0: It's an absolute pleasure, Marlene. How are you doing this morning?
1: I'm good. But good morning so far.
0: Wonderful. Lovely to hear that. Now, Marlene, before we talk about the program itself, tell us a little bit about Blessed Beginnings. What is the organization's vision and what inspired its establishment?
1: Okay, so Blessed Beginnings was essentially born from a prayer. I'm sure I echoed the sentiments of many people across the Cape Flats. I found myself becoming increasingly weary of the fact that we are losing our young people to gangsterism and substance abuse. And so I prayed and God answered, and he instructed me to use what I know and what the experience that I've gained over the years to offer support and empower expectant mothers and fathers with the hope of improving bonding between them and their baby. And good bonding or effective bonding research has shown that that helps to give a baby a better start. So we want to give our babies that are born on the Cape Flats essentially a better chance at thriving in life.
0: Absolutely.
1: Yeah, and
0: absolutely
1: that is where incredible Blessed Beginnings began. Yeah.
0: Wonderful. So Marlene, tell us a little bit about why Blessed Beginnings felt that there was a need for a program specifically aimed at young expecting moms, young expecting parents, and then also, you know, single moms.
1: We felt the need to start this service, if I can put it this way, because rejection has a devastating effect and it echoes through generations. In my experience as a midwife and a community member, I've watched mothers, they've struggled to bond because of social difficulties, mental issues. I've also watched fathers disappear or become abusive rather than step into their role. And that is a gap that Blessed Beginnings is hoping to fill. To offer a safe space where pregnant women and couples can share their concerns together and start finding solutions. And that would preferably start before the baby is born, so that by the time baby does arrive, that they have, that they are empowered and that they do feel supported.
0: Mm-hmm. Now, Marlene, I do need to ask, out of curiosity, with regards to single dads, there are some extraordinary cases where moms do pass during childbirth and then the responsibility of the newborn falls solely to the dad, who then, I think in most cases there's of course, family support and those kinds of things. But since the program is aimed at specifically at young expecting parents and single moms, would there be consideration for single dads in these extraordinary circumstances?
1: Most definitely.
0: Marlene, until we have again, you take care and have yourself a beautiful day.
1: You too, Kira. Thank you so much, and thank your listeners.
0: Absolute pleasure. That was Marlene, a qualified for more than 20 years experience, speaks about Blessed Beginnings, an organization dedicated to supporting mothers, babies, and family, pregnancy, birth, and beyond. Wow. Amazing. But the end of our time together is our What is Still to Come 786 today.
2: There's still lots to come on the ship forward to the pod, which is coming up right after this until then thereafter from 12 to 1 at Akira. You've got a lecture taking you through till 2 o'clock, and 2 to 3, we've got Abu Bawayo Bakulwa. And from 3 to 6 p.m., Collegiate Hand and Heart Game, we will be doing a outdoor cast broadcasting live from Krifgat where this will all be taking place. Catch that if you're looking for something to do, 3 to 6 p.m. and hand and hearts. Let's get out there and let's get our local team, our boys, some encouragement. And then from 6 p.m. we've got Awaken Time Kamradin, and 2 10 p.m. Sports Desk with Tim White. You know it.
0: Of course. And then we are keeping you updated with the latest locally and internationally. 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Myself, Khadra Mohammed.
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1: Time now Janaza updates. Is the Janaza of Ima Rajab Niafa of number 29 Hester Court, Hayfield. The Janaza is now at 10 o'clock. Sadatul is being performed at the burial will take place Johnson Road, Cabrton. For more information, contact Akila on 09409 30. That's 07919 30. For more information, Janaza of Karima Nijafa of number 2 Court, Hayfield. The time of Janaza now at 10 o'clock. It is the of Hajj Badr Hartenberg, the of Sheikh Abdullah of number 14 Court.

0: Manenberg. The time of janaza at 11 o'clock this morning. Salat janaza will be performed home and burial will take Johnson Road Kabristan. Information you can contact on 0740-4345. That's Muneeban 466-4345. For more information regarding janaza of Hajj Bertsenberg, the brother Harrisonberg of 40 Nelly Courtberg. The time of janaza is at 11 o'clock. It is the janaza Juleha Abdad Upade of Marhum Abdad Hussein Upade and mother of Amina Ashraf Bashir Marhum Sayyida. The address 6 Khamsa Club, Pendon Estate. The time of janaza is at this afternoon for Dhuhr. Salatul janaza and burial will be before Habibia Sufi Masjidistan. For more info, you can contact Hussein Upade on 02786-8078-0827-6807. For more information, the janaza of Haritha Abdul Qadir Day of number 6 Hamsa Close in Pint. The time of janaza, 12 o'clock this afternoon.
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7: Hey Cape Town, Big Man here, and talk. 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Also, don't steal our manhole cover. 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This is our city. Keep it clean. The pain in the drain, man. 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
1: 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Hear the difference.

0: Assalamu alaikum wa rahmatullahi wa barakatuh, and this is the Pod Squad on 786-104 FM, and on the mics today, other than myself, Salman Khan on my right hand side, Daoud Parker on, as always, brother Tariq Saadi, and always the show is produced, none other than myself. And what a weekend it is. It's a weekend of football, it's a week of rugby, weekend of cool, because yeah, there's a little bit of cloud high. But don't forget to follow your 786 also on tools, that is Instagram, Radio score 786, Facebook 86, and the website radio786.ca. A wonderful up today, and our theme, other than getting backing of things. So, assalamu alaikum. How are you doing?
1: Alaikum. Good alhamdulillah. It's a Saturday. God, we have Jumas and otherwise, what day of the week it is.
0: That's why I was saying in the week, you know, that for me, when it comes to night, when it's the evening, Wednesday night, he's over. Because it's just the third. Friday is generally a short of Juma would feel like a short day, yeah. You know, and then you can start. Then Sunday's there again, it's Monday. So when you see Wednesday, they already
1: 3-day work.
0: But Pod Squad today, we're off for the weekend pulse. And

0: and where we look what people are talking about and why it matters. Today's theme, like, is getting back into the swing and preparation. It's kind of nitty-gritty. It is going back to school, back to work, back to sport, or just back to normal for the holidays. It's difficult. One moment you are sleeping, lacing, watching, sitting family, and moving at your own pace. Boom, alarms are back, lines are back, uniforms are back, traffic is back, and routine. So today we're asking, why is it hard to restart after a break, and can we prepare ourselves feeling overwhelmed? Always love to hear your thoughts. WhatsApp line 0786712. Howard, I know you didn't have a holiday, and the reason obviously for this topic is next week school starts again.
1: And that's when I start going late to campus.
0: Yeah, but I was speaking also, was it last week? In the week? Last weekend, to a friend of mine. And we were saying how, even within school, you see the difference in traffic. You see a massive difference within traffic. And for those who doesn't go to, and still goes to work during the school days, traffic still hits you.
1: Campus starts exams now again, because they're trying to do June exams.
0: Yes. Right?
1: In this, like, 2 weeks after that, right? So we had like 3 weeks. No traffic everywhere. Now they thought this week that traffic is back.
0: And parking is gone.
1: Makes me sad.
0: We're speaking of getting back into the rhythm of things, and the rhythm is itself. So now, David, I'm back to your undergrads and your school time. During a break, many people lose the normal. Right? They sleep late, wake up late, at different times, time on the screen, have fewer responsibilities. They get
1: young, they get to live life.
0: I mean, even if you take off, if you've got a little bit of leave, same thing, you know, yeah. you get to just chill. So when normal life starts again, when I say normal, yeah, I put it in commas, the body and mind us, you know, and the queen comes back to what is the hard part about getting back into routine after? What did you find was the hardest part?
1: I thought probably the sleep. Because doesn't sleep, knowing in high school and uni, during breaks, just sleep at 4 or 5, in, like post fajr. I mean, not like winter post fajr, summer also post fajr. After that times, so when the signing up, that's when I go sleep. Then now, when school is like during campus, I sleep 2 o'clock, 1, 12 o'clock, like, between that 2 times. Extra 4 hours staying changes a lot.
0: I think for me, the hard part also is getting sleep routine back into a routine.
1: A normal human.
0: Yeah. Because, yes, it's different habits and habits within the next sect in terms of certain preparations that you can do to get back in. Now we're just speaking about, you know, and problem itself is you get so used to it. You're used to waking up, relaxing, or that's mornings, you know, no mornings
1: like,
0: is later.
1: No, it's just like I wake up, I can go to the bathroom, I can put my coffee on, breakfast.
0: That you wake up and you can just lay in bed.
1: Like for an hour.
0: You can lay in bed, open your eyes, slowly wake up. And then get up to the toilet, go to, put on all that slow more. I don't know. That is always part to move away from again. But the it comes in comparison with the pressure of resting. Sometimes the hardest part is the work itself. It's the thought of everything starting. So now you sit there and you think, I must do this again. Go back here. I must do that. Monday to Sunday, working this, doing this, doing that. That adds in, you know, people feel anxious about school, about work, behind to a studio. They also get tired, you'll sleep.
1: Yes.
0: And they become unmotivated, especially during holiday time.
1: Mind, you off, you switch off. You know, it's like a car telling to start. Is that how a car sounds?
0: Try again.
1: No. Okay.
0: But you know that demotivation plays a big, and it comes through many aspects and through a bit of my research on this. Number one main reason is overtiredness. So a person becomes overtired that in holidays or when they rest, they relax, and they become so activated, demotivated. Another reason is depression.
1: During the holiday.
0: Because you're depressed because you're so busy during and having to
1: you
0: do
1: no
0: your,
1: time to.
0: You don't have your time to actually feel feeling your feels. So it hits you like a ton when coming to holidays, during your break, during your resting period, you know. So that becomes a you know, who you sometimes worried about or performance is that you on school or whatever, your performance reviews when you're at work, you're on holiday from work but

0: Are you still thinking, oh, I must get through this before review, or this needs to be done? And frustrated that the holiday ended quickly. We all, if only the holiday was longer, or a few days, or one more day.
1: Oh, yeah, I just needed this week. It was in that final week of holidays, you want to do them things. You had like 3 to 4 weeks of stuff, like amount of things. I need one more week to really want to do.
0: But now the question on, does preparation actually make that easier? Getting back into the swing of things, that's not an accident. It helps to prepare slowly.
1: It is July. I don't know, I have like a month and a half to throw together the results.
0: Oof. The pressure is
1: The pressure makes things happen, man. You know, diamonds are built from pressure, but too much pressure can turn a diamond into coal.
0: So that, I love that, eh? I love that saying. I love that.
1: Pressure makes diamonds, but also makes coal.
0: So we need to be careful under how much pressure we put ourselves. But again, all of this considered, we have to build in rest. You know? Because all of this leads to burnout. All of this leads to unnecessary pressure. And essentially, yes, myself and Dawood, alhamdulillah, are still young. Alhamdulillah.
1: Pushing 30, but still young.
0: Reasonably young. Considerably young. Right? But even at our age, we have to be careful of this, because if we don't set a proper routine and a proper structure for us within our 20s, for example, follows through into our 30s, into our 40s, to the time when we get to our 40s and this becomes our normal, it affects our health so negatively.
1: It's affecting my health now.
0: So now imagine 10 years later.
1: To be worse. Like, I'm trying to readjust my lifestyle and getting my proper rest. Like sleeping earlier, waking up earlier, getting my proper 8 hours. It's been tough, but I've been doing it. And like over the course since I was like, I'd say 12, sleeping late every day.

0: being a PhD student. How does this preparation actually support someone within their PhD studies or within writing a thesis, for example? So I know you spoke now about the pressure and you thrive under the pressure and so forth, but realistically speaking, in the idealistic world, that preparation, how would that theoretically help a PhD student?
1: I don't know, for like most PhD students or most students out there, they pressure themselves too much and they don't take enough rest. And I advocate like rest. Even like my one supervisor, he says, one day a week, do nothing. Don't think about work. Don't look at work. Don't do anything related to work. Right? Me, I'm just like, I just also not gonna. Like Fridays when I come home, I don't do anything. Or if I go to campus, I come home, I don't do anything. Saturdays and Sundays, I tend to not do work. Sunday evenings, maybe. Right? But having that off switch from the week is very important. Because then you can just plan your week out better. Because you have plus minus, I don't know, 72, like 144 hours, 128 hours in a week, Monday to Friday. You can do whatever in that 128 hours. You can sacrifice whatever, whatever, wherever. You just work smart. You can rest smart. And then it all just plays into each other. And also getting out, spending time with other people. Like you can rest, but you also need to socially rest as well, you know? Because if you socialize with family, with friends, you let out that inner stress. Because if you rest alone, you still have all that stuff and you're not letting it out. You're just getting your body to rest.
0: And I mean, even as a PhD, not necessarily yourself, there are some other PhD students out there that has a normal job and a normal 9-to-5 job, and then they're still doing their PhD on top of that. So there's those things to consider. Something else to consider, something Buddha Shafiq is also messaging on the WhatsApp line saying, Salam, hey, you guys should also consider yourself to be lucky. You're educated, you're on radio, hosting a show. A lot of people are struggling to find a job. So smile. So no, alhamdulillah, you know, that's also something to consider, something to realize, something to be grateful for, something to appreciate, you know, because there are people out there and you know, Buddha Shafiq, I'm going to be real now and I'm going to speak about myself here. There was a time where I myself had nothing, you know, I wasn't studying, I wasn't
1: doing this,
0: I wasn't working, you know, I was also doing nothing. And to a point where, alhamdulillah, now I work Monday to Sunday. You know, the complete opposite, the complete flip side of it. And alhamdulillah, people ask me and tell me, you know, you're so busy or you're not so burnt out. And yes, wallahi, I do feel the burnout and it becomes hectic. You know, it does become hectic. And I need to tell myself I need to rest because I feel the burnout. It becomes hectic. I literally... You know the mood.
1: It's volatile.
0: But then also, like what Buddha Shafiq is saying, I then also tell people when they ask me, are you not so busy? I tell them, you know, alhamdulillah, there was a time where I wasn't busy at all and I had nothing. So I'd rather take the busyness of being busy left, right, and center.
1: And then make time for everything.
0: And make time for everything than not be busy and just do nothing.
1: Yeah.
0: You know? So there's that side as well that we need to consider. And look into our lives, because everyone's life is also different and that's where we have to prioritize. But just coming back to the built-in rest, you know, a routine without rest will not last. You know, rest is not laziness. Rest helps you recover so you can continue properly. And that's the importance of it. You know, Buddha Shafiq is saying we have to be grateful. We have the job. And the key in that case also is we have to maintain that job. We have to be thankful first and foremost to Allah subhanahu wa ta'ala that we have that job. But then we also have to do our right in terms of maintaining that job, doing good in that job, and doing right by Allah subhanahu wa ta'ala as an ibadah to follow through properly on that job. The only way we can follow properly through on the job is if we have reasonable rest to do our job properly. And I'm not saying, no, relax 24/7. It's rest meaning a proper routine, a proper structure, you know.
1: Learn when to switch off.
0: Learn when to switch off. And when it comes time to work, nije mutvekuta, you know, in that sense. Because

0: Now you work yourself much the one day, come the next day. You're so tired from working the day before that you not going to
1: put in the effort today as
0: the
1: well.
0: Second day. Mm. So it's those things to consider as well. So healthy rest can also include sleep, family time, exercise, quiet time. And quiet time can look like you just made your salah. You know, you just made your salah. Spend that extra 5 minutes on the musalla to meditate. You know, speak to Allah subhanahu wa ta'ala. You know, that's also the time you can be thankful and say, you know, shukran for
1: putting me here.
0: For putting me here, for giving me the time to rest a little bit, for putting me, for that appreciation to Allah subhanahu wa ta'ala that you're in the position you're in. Mm. You know? And reading, hobbies, less screen time, doing something enjoyable without guilt. And like Bita Shafiq is also saying, most people just need a mental break sometimes.
1: Mm.
0: And that's, you know, 100%. You may be not physically tired, you know you can continue, but your mind is so exhausted or you've just reached a certain capacity, a certain level, and you need to unwind. And again, we'll dive on into this in our following topic within Deen in Real Life. But again, having that routine of salah becomes also so important, because that routine of salah allows quite a lot. It allows us a proper wake up time in the morning for fajr. You know, that rest for dhuhr, that middle break, our asr, our maghrib, our ishai, and just sitting that 5 minutes on your musalla, taking that breather, happens and helps us so much. That in itself is also a massive mental break that Allah subhanahu wa ta'ala blesses us with that we don't even realize. But again, we'll dive on that deeper into our following segment. But just for some closing thoughts on this particular topic, you know, resetting your routine is not about becoming a completely new person overnight. You know, if you're thinking about, I need to reset my routine, restart something, it takes about a few minutes a day, you know?
1: Mm-hmm.
0: And it's about taking small, consistent steps that helps you feel more prepared, more focused, and less overwhelmed. And it's those things that we need to consider. But one thing I do have to ask Bita Shafiq. Bita Shafiq, were you now? You didn't send us a picture, GeoGuessr in studio. We still need... But let us know what your thoughts are always on the WhatsApp line, 078-610-1112. You know, how do you maybe reset yourself? How do you
1: switch off and take that mental break?
0: How do you switch off, take that mental break? Let us know on the WhatsApp line some practical tips, 078-610-1112. Is it on the musalla? Is it the friends? Is it family?
1: Is it by the ocean?
0: Is it by
1: lighting a fire?
0: Is it by a braai once a week with Bita Shafiq? You know, it's all of this. For me, even now, this pod squad on a Saturday was a beautiful reset for myself as well. You know, it was a liquor difference, a change. Change in scenery, different to the routine. Alhamdulillah, it's been a little bit more of a routine now.
1: Yeah.
0: But it's like a different. Every week we're talking about something different, something we can relate to. We hear the different comments. It's a like a reset. And it gets us thinking here in studio to think about certain things. To think about things we haven't thought about. But something we do need to think about right now, Dawood,
1: mm-hmm.
0: is an ad break.
1: Ah.
0: And we need to reset.
1: We need to rest, boys.
0: So that when we come back for the next segment, we like a rested, rejuvenated. This is the Pod Squad on Radio 786 100.4 FM.
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3: World leaders may speak of a ceasefire, but we know that nothing has changed in Gaza. The inhumane Israeli siege continues. Palestinian families and orphans are still being murdered, still being starved, and still being denied basic humanitarian aid. 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

0: 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We are here and we are diving on into Deen in real life, where we connect, reminders to everyday life. Connect Islamic reminders to everyday life. Yeah, there we go. And all of this goes through quite a lot, and since today's theme is getting back into the swing of things, we're speaking about starting again with intention, you know, and all of that. But before we dive on deeper, you know, or let me first finish the intro, and then Dawood can take us away with with a disclaimer. In Islam, our actions are not only judged by what we do, but also by why we do it. Sometimes we go back to school, go back to work, studying, chores, responsibilities can feel boring or heavy, you know. But when we renew our intention, even ordinary actions become meaningful. And if you study with the intention of using your knowledge for good, that matters. If you work with the intention of earning halal rizq, that matters. If you help at home with the intention of pleasing Allah subhanahu wa ta'ala, that matters. So today we're asking, how can we return the routine with better intention, better discipline, and stronger connection to Allah subhanahu wa ta'ala? Before we dive on deeper further, Dawood with our disclaimer.
1: We are not sheikhs, we are not imams, we are not maulanas, we are but two youth trying to spread the knowledge and teachings and seeing how we can connect it within our lives and integrate it so we can all have like a uniform life of Islam and actual life. I don't know where I was going with that, but let's go with that. And so, when we double check, when we say, so double check with your own maulanas, with your own imams, with your own sheikhs, with your own libraries. Because sometimes we can be wrong, we can be wrong, and it's good to correct us so we learn. But if we're not wrong, alhamdulillah, hopefully what we talk about can make your life better, or integrate, make Islam in your life better, and alhamdulillah,
0: and it's all of those things to look at and consider as well. You know, again, we're just trying to remind ourselves first here in studio before it's a reminder for anyone else, you know, putting ourselves back in madrasa.
1: Yeah.
0: Before we dive on further into the topic, message from Auntie Mariam on the WhatsApp line. Salams, oh my boy, alhamdulillah. You just so good, my boy. Alhamdulillah. We speak the same language. I mean, it's Auntie Mariam, the 80-year-old lady. May Allah subhanahu wa ta'ala bless you with health, strength to carry with good word, work. Ameen, ya Rabbil Alameen. Alhamdulillah. Jazakumullah khairan, Auntie Mariam. Do appreciate all of the messages and the responses. And good, bad, even. We take it criticism 100%. But diving on into the topic, you know, renewing your intention. Before restarting, let us ask ourselves, why am I doing this? A lot of the time we can forget that all of this is a ni'mah from Allah subhanahu wa ta'ala. You know, a blessing to us from Allah subhanahu wa ta'ala. And, you know, an example for that is, I'm studying so I can better myself and others. Whether it is you studying to become a teacher or a doctor or something of service, you know, you're doing it for the betterment of yourself and others within the ummah. If you're studying something not in those service aspects, it's still in terms of, I'm studying so I can earn a job to earn an halal income and a halal rizq. So that I can provide for myself and my family and whatever the case is. And some other examples is, I help at home because family responsibilities matter. You know, I need to help at home to make the burden on my parents lighter so that my parents doesn't have to be burdened with all of A, B, and C. You know, I wake up early because discipline is part of growth. You know, I wake up early so I can make fajr. I wake up early so that I can make tahajjud. You know, and I make time for salah because my day needs Allah subhanahu wa ta'ala. These are all things we can reset our intentions with, reset, because a normal routine becomes more meaningful when the intention is sincere. You got, again, if we bring it back to just salah, you know, we mentioned earlier, salah brings a beautiful routine into your life. waking up for Fajr, breaking halfway through your day from work for Dhuhr, you know, that afternoon break again for Asr, or just before you leave work, Asr Salah, so that you can unwind from work and come home. Maghrib Salah at night. Isha to prepare you for bed. For the evening or whatever the case is. You know, it puts beautiful structure in our lives. And it's beautiful times. And sometimes people are like, yeah, now I'm going to go make Fajr Dhuhr Salah now. But then they just take it in a sense of, yeah, I get a break from work. I don't know if
1: nah, it's like I've never used it in that sense. Like, I try and see where I can, what I do sometimes is I see where I can fit in my Dhuhr, which is bad, because I must try and fit in my work around Dhuhr, right? So usually, like, because I'm running experiments and usually it's time based, and I'll be like, alright, I have 10 minutes, I can go make Dhuhr. And instead of like, let me go make Dhuhr first and start my experiment after Dhuhr, because now I can't like sit down for that 5 minutes and, you know, relax a bit after Dhuhr. It's just, it's crazy. It's crazy out there, because Salah is very, very important when structuring your day. I firmly believe that, even though I don't really practice that. But, you know, I do go like that sometimes. But, Salman, how do you try and prioritize your Salah, or do you see where you can make time for it?
0: I think it's a little bit of both. If I'm to be completely honest, it's a little bit of both. Which I shouldn't be doing. Yeah. You know, it should be prioritized.
1: Yeah.
0: And everything else must move around it. And I think that's where I can grow better. You know, unfortunately, I'm also in an environment where
1: It's time-based,
0: and I have to see, like, for Dhuhr Salah, for example, I need to see, okay, when can I make my Dhuhr Salah? Is there a break happening at that time? Am I teaching a class when the waqt comes in, or immediately after my free time, can I go make it, or do I have a meeting that has to happen during that time? And it's those questions, again, not the best of things to do, and it should be prioritized.
1: But the environment we're in.
0: Number one, but again, that's another place where I can grow. But again, the importance of putting Salah back into that center. You know, life can get busy, rushed, delayed. But Salah should not be fitted around life as an afterthought. It should be structured within our day. You know?
1: Yeah. Like, I know when we plan things with friends, it's always, we go after Dhuhr, we go after Asr, we go after Mags. It's never, we go at six. I've never heard that from, like, a group of friends. Like, if someone suggests a time, like, checks when's Maghrib. Nah, Maghrib is at 6. So let's leave like up or 6. So like that, man.
0: And some practical reminders, you know, you're saying like 100%, you know, we're gonna commence after Maghrib Salah, or after Isha, we're gonna do this, whatever the case may be. It also helps us know then the Salah times.
1: Yeah.
0: Because go now to anyone. It's not Ramadan now. Go now to anyone and ask them what time is Maghrib. Within Ramadan, everyone knows the time
1: everyone
0: of Maghrib.
1: Everyone knows the second.
0: Everyone knows the time of Maghrib during Ramadan. Go now to that same people and ask them what time is Maghrib. You know, I'm not calling anyone out here. But these are things that outside of Ramadan we're lacking.
1: Yeah.
0: And something we should consider. There's a voice note from Buddha Shafiq. Tariq has it ready for us.
2: Assalamu alaikum. Yeah, man, I just want to say to you guys, congratulations for running such an awesome show every Saturday morning. When I do get a chance, I always dip in and put in my opinion and stuff. But what I like about you guys are young, you are youthful, you guys don't never claim to be professionals or alims or maulanas. But the advice you give to, and I just wish a lot of youngsters could listen to you guys more, because the advice is cool that you give, man. And just keep it up, because I think you guys are one of the better shows. I mean, you run a show once a week, but it's far more, for me, it's much better than a lot of shows that's currently on your radio station. So, Tashreeq, listen to what I'm saying. You got guys that are absolutely awesome on a Saturday morning. Assalamu alaikum wa rahmatullah.
0: Wa alaikum salam wa rahmatullahi wa barakatuh. Jazakumullah khairan, British Shafiq. We do appreciate it. And we do appreciate all of the good du'as that comes through on our side, alhamdulillah. And you know, this is wonderful in terms of us. A lot of the times we tell ourselves here in studio, or amongst the three of us, myself, Dawood, and Tariq, especially this segment, it's a reminder for ourselves first here in studio. And yes, we know we're speaking on the airwaves of Radio 786, and alhamdulillah, it's a nice platform to reach out to some people and have a good reminder out there. But again, first and foremost, it's a reminder for ourselves here, because majority of the stuff that we also speak about is realistic within our lives. You know, stuff that we go through, stuff that we see, okay, we challenged with, let's talk about it. And again, we talk real. We're not perfect. I said now earlier, you know.
1: We both agree, like, we don't, like, make our word on time.
0: Because again, we look at the practicality of it, and yes, we say, you know, we need to be like this, and we also can't be hypocrites in the same breath. And we need to be realistic. So again, we always say it's a reminder for ourselves first, because
1: we need to remind ourselves first.
0: 100%. But again, just coming back to putting Salah back into the center, you know, knowing the Salah times, planning our day around our prayers, you know, making wudu before leaving the house if possible, because a lot of the time comes the waqt comes in, the adhan's already going off. Hey, Dawood, do you have wudu? Nah, I must still go make wudu.
1: Yeah. Happens a lot.
0: And then the waqt comes in, then you may be waiting 15, 20 minutes for everyone to finish make wudu to come, and then you're only starting to make the salah. You know, these are things to think about. These are things to think about. Do rather leave the house with your wudu. That also, and again, I'm going to speak very open and very, very realistic here now. Within today's culture, there's a lot of mixing between
1: genders.
0: Between genders, males and females. And yes, depending on what madhab you follow, we know that with Imam Shafi, it's very strict where if you touch the opposite gender, your wudu is broken, you know? So if you're following the Imam Shafi madhab and it is that you're leaving the house with wudu, you know you want to keep that wudu. So
1: this is my bubble. Stay out of my bubble.
0: Exactly. Now, again, if you're following Imam Hanafi, if it's an accidental touch, you know, your wudu is not broken. With Imam Shafi, if it's accidental touch, your wudu is still broken. Yeah. With Imam Maliki, again, he says that if the intention is to not to do anything haram or whatever the case may be, then, you know, it's okay. You know, still maybe consider what your intention is.
1: Consider refreshing that wudu, maybe.
0: Consider refreshing the wudu. But you know, if let's say,
1: like, you hand over something.
0: And yeah, you hand like over something and you touched by accident or whatever the case may be, your wudu's not broken. You know, through Imam Maliki. And those are things. But if we're thinking along the lines of Imam Shafi, and your wudu is broken, it just helps you be more conscious of
1: more
0: what
1: mindful.
0: You're doing. More mindful. And, you know, some things to consider is also find a place to pray at school, at work. You know, I remember back when I was lifeguarding. Simple example. Back when I was lifeguarding, my musalla was always in my locker, and I would always have like a certain spot where I would go salah. And to the point where I made it such a habit, the waqt comes in, I need to go make salah, that some of the other lifeguards would tell me, hey Salman, it's now 1 o'clock, you must go pray.
1: Did you go dip in the ocean for wudu first?
0: But you know, these are things that can become practical, and to the point where it had an effect on the rest of my colleagues, to the point where they were reminding me, Salman, it's 1 o'clock, go pray, you know? And alhamdulillah, you know, yes, sometimes we're in a job where it does become a little bit more difficult, especially with the westernized culture that's within our workplaces nowadays. Time structures and so forth. And like I mentioned, I'm in a school that's not Muslim, majority Muslim. It's certain demographic is obviously Muslim. A certain percentage is obviously Muslim. And with that, the times of break necessarily doesn't fall within the waqt of dhuhr. You know, it falls a little bit outside and must now find another time to go make dhuhr. But if you are able to adjust your work time for, you know, 15 minutes, 1 o'clock came in, 15 minutes from 1 to quarter past 1, you're on a little bit of a tea break, so you can go 5 minutes to take wudu, 5 minutes to make your dhuhr salah, and then 5 minutes just to come back and settle down, you know? Perfect. Perfect. So instead of using it for a tea break, use it for a salah break, Sinjay.
1: You can always have your tea during class.
0: But again, this all forms part of discipline within our deen, how we become disciplined within our time. Salah has times. Fasting has discipline. Good characters needs practice. You know, the tongue must be controlled. Time should not be wasted carelessly, you know. And it starts, again, without shame. Sometimes people feel guilty because the routine fell apart during the break. Maybe they delayed salah, they wasted time, or became lazy. And again, this happens to all of us. We are human, we make mistakes. Our iman, our deen, it fluctuates, you know. Sometimes you're on a high end with the most salih people that there is. And then there comes time where...
1: It's in the trenches.
0: It's a little bit in the trenches. But even when we're in that trenches, to keep the consistency going, you know. But again, to close off, because it is 11 and we need to take a quick ad break before we go into our trivia time. You know, getting back into routine is not only about alarms, timetables and to-do lists. It's also about the heart. And when we start with the right intention and keep Allah subhanahu wa ta'ala at the center, even ordinary routines can become acts of worship, you know. But that's where we're leaving it for Deen in the real life. A reminder, it's a first reminder for a reminder that it's a reminder for myself, Dawood and Tariq in studio first before anyone else. But we're going to take our quick ad break right now. Stay tuned to the Pod Squad on the Radio 786 100.4 FM.
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0: 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Taud, are you ready?
1: Sure, I'm ready.
0: And for our trivia time, it is 11:03. Our trivia time today, how it will work is I have a question, and the question, the theme is preparation, readiness. So, Taud, our quiz this afternoon. This morning.
1: Sure. This morning starts at 11 o'clock now, guys. Someone said so. He's a sheikh, he's a maulana, he's a mu'allim.
0: Astaghfirullah. Wa na'udhu billah. No, I'm not. Where's my words today? This morning, I'll read the question. Daud will give his answer. But before he gives his answer, I'll give him some time to marinate in it. Tariq is joining us on the WhatsApp line because he has a little bit of a cough, so he doesn't want to be coughing on the mic. Alhamdulillah, Allah grant you fa, inshallah. Ameen. And it also gives time for whoever's listening to join in also on the WhatsApp line on 078-610-1112. Join in on the WhatsApp line, join the quiz, join fairly easy today. So I'm hoping for everyone to get everything right. Taud, are you ready?
1: No. I'm not prepared.
0: Are you not prepared?
1: I'm not prepared.
0: Well, question number one is, what word means delaying a task you should be doing?
1: I know this. I do it all the time.
0: Do you?
1: I do.
0: Are you a big culprit of it?
1: Am I a big culprit of it nowadays? It depends on what it is.
0: Depends on what it is.
1: Depends on what it is.
0: Meaning?
1: Like, if it's something I really want to do, no. If it's something that I don't really want to do, but I need to do, yes. Mm. You know, like my degree. It's my whole side hustle.
0: It's your whole side hustle.
1: My degree is my side hustle. My main hustle is being silly.
0: Oh, okay.
1: It's having a good time in this world.
0: But the question is, what word means delaying a task you should be doing? We can reveal our answers in 3, 2, 1.
1: Procrastinate.
0: Procrastination station, 100%. Next question. What word means doing something regularly? What word means doing something regularly? You do it every single day.
1: There's a word for that?
0: There's a word for it, yes.
1: We do it every single day.
0: We've been speaking about it for the whole first hour of the show.
1: Wait, what's the question again?
0: The question is, what word means doing something regularly? Mm. Are you stumped with this question?
1: What word makes goes through this, looks at her answer, looks, sees for a hint.
0: Mm.
1: It's not something you, it's not a doing thing, right? It's like what we do.
0: There's quite a few answers for my questions today. So anything, I have a correct answer on my side. If you're giving something that is similar and can mean something similar, I will accept it as a correct answer.
1: I think I'm overthinking this question.
0: So the question is, what word means doing something regularly? So there's a few words coming in on the WhatsApp line, which I'm loving, but the Shafiq, Mayrunisa, Adriana, Palestine listener, lovely. Lamiz also coming in with a wonderful answer. Bye, shukran, Lamiz. Assalamu alaikum, Lamiz.
1: I'm going to give two words.
0: You're going to give two words?
1: I'm going to give two words.
0: 3, 2, 1.
1: Daily and often.
0: Daily and often.
1: Not exactly the marks.
0: Not exactly the marks. I was looking for the word routine.
1: Oh.
0: And there were some other words that came on the WhatsApp line that I also like, which was consistency, consistent, you know. I like those ones as well.
1: No, okay, yeah, fair. It's just...
0: Continuous also, Tariq coming through. I like that one as well.
1: I wasn't on that train of thought, unfortunately. I am sorry.
0: But the next question, are you ready?
1: Sure.
0: Let's get one here. What word means the most important task?
2: There's a word for that?
0: There's a word for that.
1: As
0: what word means this is the most important task? I need to this task.
1: Yo, you know, nah. as a man that's proficient in the English language.
0: Are you?
1: I quite am.
0: Are you?
1: But I'm so stumped. It's just like asking me first year chemistry questions all over again. I don't know what.
0: Naima coming through with the right answer on the WhatsApp line. Lamise letting us know it's a no for Dowd.
1: Look here.
0: Shukran, Lamise.
1: I'm a smooth talker. I just don't know words.
0: Tari, give it another try on the WhatsApp line. The question is, what word means the most important task?
1: You know, it's bad. I was going to say important.
0: Lamise coming in also with a correct answer.
1: Okay, I think I have it. I think I have it.
0: Are you sure?
1: Yeah.
0: We can reveal our answers in 3, 2, 1.
1: It's part of a lion, the main. No. Not the main task.
0: Priority is what I'm looking for. What word means the most important task?
1: I mean, the main task is also most important.
0: I think I'll give you a brownie point there.
1: Give me a brownie point.
0: I'll give you a brownie point.
1: I like brownies.
0: I'm not going to give you a point, but I'll give you a brownie point. You know?
1: Priority, yeah, it is a priority. But like main... If it's a main task, it's a priority.
0: Yeah, I'll accept main. That's what I'm saying. I'll give a brownie point there. I'll give a brownie point. Next question. Are you ready?
1: Sure.
0: What helps you recover energy? Question is, what helps you recover energy? Recover energy.
1: Recover
0: energy. Not gain more energy. Recover energy.
1: Okay. I think this is an easy one because nothing gives me more energy than this. Or recover energy.
0: I'll accept, I think, 2 or 3 answers here. Buddha Shafi coming in with the correct answer. Sister Naima coming in with the correct answer. Sister Lamise saying Dowdy's funny.
1: Thank you.
0: But the question is, what helps you recover energy? Are you ready, Dad?
1: I am ready. Don't we give the listeners more time, or?
0: We can reveal our answers in 3, 2, 1.
1: Rest.
0: Rest is 100% sleep. Correct. I was going to accept sleep as another answer, yes. But not all sleep is actual rest.
1: Some sleep is crash.
0: Yeah, some sleep is crash. Lamise also getting the right answer on the last minute. I'm not going to accept electrolytes because electrolytes would be gaining more energy, not necessarily recovering.
1: You're just topping off the tank.
0: Yeah.
1: And that's why it never worked for me because I can drink coffees and energy drinks and it does nothing.
0: But our next question is,
1: go for it.
0: What do you call the final date something is due? What do you call the final date something is due? Tari coming in with the right answer. Sister Naima coming in with the right answer.
2: I think your question made it easier.
0: The question made it easier. I was looking for a different word, but I will accept that word as an answer. Sister Laika coming in with the right answer as well. Salaam alaikum.
1: I mean, there is a thing, but like you said partial of it.
0: Yeah, I said partial of it. So give me the other answer. Your task now is to find the other answer.
1: Oh, yes. God.
0: That's your task.
1: That's my task.
0: You can't give me the easier
1: answer. What is this taskmaster?
0: The question is, what do you call the final date something is due? Listener 4778 coming in with the right answer.
1: The final date.
0: Are you ready?
1: Yeah. I don't have a word.
0: Buta Shafiq saying, payment due. Batal. Sister Rihanna coming in with the right answer as well. Dowd, we can reveal our answers here in studio in 3, 2, 1.
1: I don't have an answer besides due date.
0: Unfortunately, due date is correct, not the answer for you, though. Yeah. The answer for you that I was looking for was the deadline.
1: Oh!
0: Or D-Day.
1: Oh, it was the... You know, this is all words I use on the consistent, no? And it's not popping into my head. I'm so sad.
0: Are you ready?
1: Sure.
0: Next question. What helps you wake up on time? What helps you wake up on time?
1: Mindset.
0: It could be one of those things. you know, there's one answer that's the correct answer, no, but there's an ultimate answer that I'll accept above everything else.
1: Ah.
0: But that's a cheat answer.
1: I'm going to say it. And if it's not, then I'm like, what's your cheat answer? You know what's funny? What do you do, though? I know before I go to sleep, I tell myself I need to wake up this time. And then I kind of do wake up around that time.
0: No, same. I have to tell myself, you know, tomorrow you need to wake up this time. Otherwise, yeah, inalilai. But the question is, what helps you wake up on time? We can reveal our answers in 3, 2, 1.
1: Fajr. The adhan goes off upper 6. The adhan. But an alarm.
0: Alarm is essentially what I'm looking for. The answer above all that I would have accepted was Allah subhanahu wa ta'ala.
1: Oh, is that one? Oh. You see, I said Fajr because, you know.
0: Like, but Allah wakes you up, you know. So I would have accepted
1: the cop-out answer.
0: Exactly. You know, what do they call it?
1: I could just say Allah knows for every answer, then I'd get the point.
0: You know, the Islamic answer. Sister Laika also saying, good night's rest and intention. I love that one. Lamiz also saying, your intention, yes, Dawood. I agree, the intention is 100% as well. In Dawood's words, a date. But it's because you said love.
1: Maybe.
0: Sis Naima also coming in with the right answer, saying alarm clock and dua.
1: Alarm clock and dua sounds wild.
0: But 100% though, you need to make that dua. Ya Allah, you know, I need to wake up 6 o'clock tomorrow for Fajr.
1: Please,
0: inshallah.
1: Wake me up.
0: And then Tariq was saying alarm clock, 100%. Are you ready for the next question?
1: Shoot.
0: What helps you improve through repetition? What is the word used to help you improve through repetition?
1: Okay, I got this. I got this.
0: Are you sure?
1: Yes. There's two words.
0: There's a couple of answers here that will be acceptable. There's one that I'm particularly looking for, but I'm accepting a range of answers here.
1: I got two words popped into my head immediately.
0: So the question is, what helps you improve through repetition? What helps you improve through repetition? Dawood, I'll take your answer now in 3, 2, 1.
1: Consistency or practice?
0: Practice is the word I was looking for, 100%. And consistency I'll accept as well. Consistency is repetition. But Ashfiq also saying repeating, 100%. Memorization is something also that, you know, to memorize something also needs to take you some time. Sister Lemizo saying practice. Another listener saying rote. So 100%, you know, rote learning, repetition learning.
1: And not giving
0: Sister
1: up.
0: Sister Ika also saying consistency. I love it. Sister Naima saying memory. Memory also quite decent, because to get something memorized, you need to
1: do practice it.
0: 100%. Next question. Is he a gereed?
1: Yeah.
0: Are you sure?
1: No.
0: What do you need to keep going when things get hard? What do you need to keep going when things get hard? Am I stumping you with this one?
1: There's probably a word for this, but I use a completely different reason.
0: Oh, yeah, there's some good answers coming through on the WhatsApp line that I don't have in front of me. I am, again, looking for one specific answer. There's a few correct answers here, though. But what do you need to keep going when things get hard?
1: Yeah, you're not. I feel like I'm going to say my answer and be like,
0: did I knock you out of the park with this one?
1: No, I use a different reason completely.
0: Okay.
1: It's not a healthy reason, I'm going to tell you that.
0: Inna lillahi. I would love to hear you thinking about it, but I'm also a little bit scared to
1: hear
0: it.
1: It's a good word. It's a good word. It's a radio safe word.
0: The question is, what do you need to keep going when things get hard? Dawood, you can reveal your answer in 3, 2, 1.
1: I'm
0: going
1: to first say hope.
0: Okay.
1: But what I use is spite and anger.
0: Inna lillahi. Okay, so the word I was looking for was discipline
1: Okay, makes sense.
0: Was discipline. And there's some beautiful answers coming in on the WhatsApp line. Still me saying perseverance, which I love. Tariq saying iman and faith, also a good one.
1: Let's hope.
0: Sister Laika saying dua, iman and dua.
1: Let's hope. Alhamdulillah.
0: Yeah, but like
1: you can put hope in yourself. You don't have to put your faith in God. Faith in God and faith in yourself.
0: That's why I didn't disregard your answer of hope.
1: Despite that anger, I know you're just like, no.
0: Sisna Ima also saying motivation, grit, determination.
1: Grit is a nice word.
0: Grit is a very beautiful word. But the Shafiq also saying faith. And this one I love. This one said sabr.
1: Patience.
0: You know, I love it. Last question to round things up. Are you ready?
1: Sure.
0: Are you sure?
1: 100%. No. When am I sure about anything? 100%, Salman.
0: What word means using your time well? What word means using your time well? Sister Lamie saying she likes discipline for the last question that we asked. I also like it. I mean,
1: discipline meets motivation any day of the world, any 100%. Day of the week.
0: But the question that we have now, what word means using your time well?
1: There's a word for it.
0: There is a word for it.
1: I genuinely don't know. I use my time well. What word is it to use your time well? I feel like it's such an easy answer. I'm going to hear it and be like, oh, it's that word. But that word is not coming to my mind. I use my time well. If I use my time well, what would I say?
0: This is Dawood's thoughts. He's trying to get to an answer, but I think I stumped him here on this one.
1: I don't use language like this.
0: Question is, what word means using your time well?
1: This is why I never went far in spelling bees.
0: But you're not even spelling the word.
1: Exactly, but the definition. You can ask for definitions in spelling bees.
0: You can ask for but the point of a spelling bee is to spell the word.
1: Yeah, but if you don't know the word, how can you spell it? Sometimes you hear a word like worm.
0: Xylophone. Spell xylophone for me.
1: Xylophone. Silo.
0: I don't even know how to spell it. I need to fact check it here.
1: I think it is xylophone and not xylophone.
0: Yeah, my Dr. Google's not working so liquor, yeah. Xylophone.
1: Is it L O L A?
0: So spell it for me quickly.
1: I said X Y L O B O H O N E.
0: Oh, you actually spelled it correctly.
1: Yeah, xylophone, not xylophone.
0: Xylophone.
1: Yeah.
0: My bad. But the question that we have right now, what word means using your time well? You can reveal your answer in 3, 2, 1.
1: I don't have a word.
0: The word that I'm looking for is productivity.
1: Oh, it was there. It was right there.
0: Productivity.
1: I knew I said I was going to be like, oh.
0: Some of the answers that came in, Sister Lamie saying I'm going with balance. I also like that, you know. Using your time well, balance within your time.
1: I was going to say use your time well, but that's a phrase. It's not a word.
0: Brother Nazim saying diligence. Sister Laika saying effective.
1: I mean,
0: effective time. Using your time effectively. Another listener saying planning your time well, like that. Sister Naima also saying good time management or well organized. Consistency also she was saying there. Continuous, Brother Tariq was saying. Also not too bad of an answer. I'm accepting it there as well. So a wonderful time, Dawood. I think we stumped you quite a lot on here. Listeners did way better than what you did.
1: Whenever you say this is an easy, fair game, it's like the hardest thing in the world
0: for
1: me.
0: And then I throw Dawood off.
1: Because if it's easy, it's hard.
0: Before we go for ad break, I do just need to read this one WhatsApp message saying, Assalamu alaikum. You know, look at people who has less or more challenges like an illness. You know, be grateful. And alhamdulillah, you know, very good reminder for all of us. You know, let us look at people who has less challenges, that has more challenges. And let us be grateful where Allah subhanahu wa ta'ala has put us in. And for what we have, what we can still do, even with what we can't do, let us be grateful for it, because maybe Allah subhanahu wa ta'ala is protecting us from something. But that's where we are going to leave it for trivia time. When we come back, Kusisters and T, stay tuned to the Pod Squad on Radio 786 100.4 FM.
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0: This is the Pod Squad on Radio 786 100.4 FM, and it's now time for Aku Sisters and Tea segment. And today we have a wonderful, wonderful, wonderful topic to speak about. And today we are joined by a wonderful guest who is raising funds for a very special journey, for the journey of Umrah, inshallah. And you know, for Muslims, Umrah is not just a trip, it's a journey of the heart. It's a chance to visit the house of Allah subhanahu wa ta'ala, to stand in sacred places, to make dua, to seek forgiveness, and to experience a closeness to Allah subhanahu wa ta'ala that many people dream of their entire life. And what also makes this beautiful is the community aspect. You know, sometimes one person's dream becomes something that family, friends, neighbors, and the broader community can help make possible. And that is a reminder that in Islam, we are not meant to walk alone. We support each other in goodness. So today, we are also speaking to a sister, to Auntie Zainu, about what Umrah means to her, why this journey is so important, and how community can become part of something deeply spiritual. Assalamu alaikum, Auntie Zainu, and welcome to the Pod Squad.
1: Wa alaikum salam wa rahmatullahi. I'm alhamdulillah. I hope you guys are all well. Shukran for allowing me to be on radio today, inshallah.
0: Inshallah, alhamdulillah. Auntie Zainu, before we speak about the event itself, you know, that will be helping raise the funds, I want to start with a deeper reason behind all of this, Auntie Zainu. So what does the opportunity to go for Umrah mean to any Muslim out there?
1: For me, first of all, I think it's a very important, for me it was very important to fulfill my journey of doing an Umrah. It was actually a gift by my children, alhamdulillah, I was one of the lucky parents. And I did my Umrah, and then Allah granted me another Umrah, and 2 years after that, Allah granted me my Hajj, alhamdulillah. But you know what inspired me to do this? To listen to the seniors of longing to go, of wanting to go, but will never ever have enough money to do it. And they are so, when you listen to them, you cry with them, because it is wonderful. Each and every one, I think, on the Disney is longing to be in front of the Kaaba. Mm. And that made me go out for it from last year. Last year, I sent my first lady, and alhamdulillah, she cannot speak enough for it. This year, our aim is going to send two ladies. And inshallah, that is what inspired me that I want to do this.
0: Now, alhamdulillah, Auntie Zainu, now for some of our younger listeners that is tuning in right now, they may know that Umrah is connected to the Makkah, but they may not fully understand how special it is. You know, we understand what happens on the Umrah, why we go for the Umrah, but they don't necessarily understand how special it is. You know, in your own words, Auntie Zainu, how would you explain the importance of Umrah to someone who has never been before?
1: For me, I would say it was very, very special for me to go for the first time, which I never ever thought that I will be able to stand one day in front of the Kaaba, and also to stand in front of our Nabi sallallahu alaihi wasallam's Kaaba. I never ever thought it would happen to me, but Allah has granted me that. And also you know, there's so much you can talk about and you can explain about how beautiful it is. It's too beautiful. The experience that you experience with when you are there, when you're standing, coming down that stairs with your eyes closed, walking down and lifting up your head for the first time, seeing the Kaaba, subhanallah, that was the most beautiful, beautiful thing for me to see. I started crying, Maaf. I started crying while I'm doing my tawaf, my first Umrah. While I'm doing my tawaf, I could not stop crying until I finished my sai. Subhanallah, it was the most beautiful feeling. Speaking to you now about it, it makes you want to cry again, subhanallah.
0: And I think this is something we hear quite a lot from those returning from Umrah, returning from Hajj, and from the young generation. It's something that

وإن

0: share the same vision as Project Hope. So yes, contribution donations are welcomed. I will provide you with the banking details of Project Hope. So whoever wants to donate, the banking details are there. You can donate by EFT.
1: Cash, EFT, or Zap. There's different ways.
0: Yeah, but I normally, I'm very skeptical with cash. Prefer EFT. Or transfer. And I'm that type of a person. One ask, ukuba, because remember this, there's so many scams out there. So abantu, they are so reluctant because they fear that the money will not go to the exact purpose of it. So yes, Project Hope is a transparent, very transparent. If you want to know about the funds that we have gathered, we are willing to sit down with you and show you.
1: Okay. So another one I want to ask, beyond money, beyond money, are there any other ways the community can get involved? Like, do you need volunteers? Do you need housing leads or people with skills in property, legal or administration to help Project Hope grow? How can someone reach out if they want to offer their time or expertise?
0: Look, my number is on the poster, 084-847-6578. As I've said, Project Hope needs all the assistance. If you've got the skills, if you've got the expertise, if you've got the qualification, doors are opened. As long as we have the same vision and same goal.
1: So, also, Auntie Shaida, as we wrap up, Nelson Mandela said, as you know, Namhlanje, it's Nelson Mandela Day. He said that it is in your hands to make a difference. With that spirit in mind, what final message would you like to leave our listeners with about supporting those who serve us spiritually? And where can people get more information or follow Project Hope's progress? And can you please also repeat the contact details? Deny. But the someone obuzai. Okay, it's over to Melele. It's fine.
0: Okay, you can contact me on 084 847-6578.
1: Okay.
0: E-banking details I will provide you with.
1: Okay.
0: So, but they are also we post.
1: Okay.
0: And we to conclude. Oh, Sister Ramla. Oh, I've said so much.
1: But at least, you know, sinabantu abaphendulayo. So you've said to so much, but, you know, iyanceda at the end of the day.
0: You know, I always had this hadith. The Prophet sallallahu alaihi wasallam said, those who are not grateful to mankind are not grateful to Allah.
1: Yes.
0: So, leaders to our leaders are calling upon all Muslim communities.

0: community, all sisters and brothers, give them hope that tomorrow they will be able to smile. And we need to work together to achieve this goal, to achieve this hope. So we're working together as an Ummah, as united. I'm sure the impossible will be possible, yes, and the possible will be impossible. So now it's up to us to help our imams.
1: So, Auntie Shaeeda, once again, shukran for honoring us with your presence in our show. 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Assalamu alaikum wa rahmatullahi wa barakatuh, Auntie Shaeeda. 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
13: Assalamu alaikum and good afternoon. I am Rukaya Siriya with today's news roundup. Foreign-owned spaza shops remain shut in parts of the Eastern Cape's Kuha region following Thursday's violent anti-immigrant protests. Provincial police say the closures are a precautionary measure, adding that the situation remains calm in Jeffreys Bay and the broader Kuha area as they maintain a strong visible presence. At least 23 spaza shops were looted and several foreign nationals had to take refuge at temporary shelters for their safety when the ocean View March in Jeffreys Bay turned violent. At least three people were injured and needed medical treatment. Close to 70 suspects were arrested on charges of public violence and are due to appear in a local court on Monday. The Eastern Cape Police Commissioner, Lieutenant General Fuyisile Nkata, says he has directed the district to intensify their search and seizure operations to recover the looted property. There is a possibility of more arrests as police investigators probe the role of the march leaders in instigating the violence. At least one person was killed and three others, including two minors, were wounded in a drive-by shooting in Cue Town in Athlone. According to the police report, shots were randomly fired in last night's attack at the corner of Klapperspoort and Springbok Streets. A 19-year-old man was fatally struck. The other victims who were rushed to hospital are 11, 14 and 27 years old. Police Constable Ndaka Kwala says the motive for the shooting is yet to be determined. Meanwhile, in Bishop Lavis, the bodies of two men were found inside a back room of a premises in Smith Street just after 7 last night. They both had gunshot wounds and were 44 years old. Police say the circumstances surrounding the shooting are under investigation. No arrests have been made in either the Cue Town or Bishop Lavis incident. In an effort at damage control, the Justice and Constitutional Development Minister, Mameluke Kubai, and the MPA's boss, Advocate Andy Matibi, have been forced to urgently meet with the head of the anti-corruption unit, IDAC, as its credibility has taken a severe knock in recent days. In a statement, the department acknowledges that serious allegations have been made about the conduct of IDAC officials and its head, Advocate Andrea Johnson, at the Madlanga Commission. It says the allegations have raised serious credibility concerns and have visibly impacted public trust in IDAC's operations. The meeting, according to the department, aimed to address these concerns and formulate practical solutions that would build a public trust in government institutions entrusted to deal with criminality. The department says the outcomes from the meeting will be communicated in due course. IDAC is facing allegations of abuse of power following the this week's evidence at the commission, which pointed to flaws in the investigation into the appointment of Brigadier Duneo Makwele to crime intelligence. This matter is the subject of a fraud and corruption case currently before the courts. There is also the matter of IDAC's head suddenly falling ill before she was supposed to appear before the commission. IDAC was formally established in August 2024 and tasked to investigate and prosecute high-profile complex corruption cases, particularly those arising from the State Capture Commission. Moving to West Asia, it has been revealed that several U.S. soldiers were injured in Iranian strikes that targeted American-linked bases in Jordan. U.S. broadcaster CBS News, citing U.S. officials, reported this. The Iranian IRGC and army have carried out several targeted retaliatory strikes against military facilities in Jordan, including the Al-Azraq and Prince Hassan air bases. The Iranian military has said that it struck U.S. aircraft facilities, command and control infrastructure, ammunition depots, fuel storage sites, radar systems and drone facilities. In Iran, the Israeli genocidal war machine's ally America bombed a desalination plant in a coastal village in Hormuzgan province. An official says around 10,000 people have been left without drinking water as they now have a water shortage crisis. Bridges and a tunnel were bombed in the province as well as the U.S. deliberately attacked civilian infrastructure in the hope that it will break the Iranian resistance as it maintains control over the Strait of Hormuz. Iran has said that the waterway will remain closed and not a single drop of oil and gas will be allowed to leave the region until the U.S. attacks on Iran come to an end. The Palestinian resistance factions have denounced the Israeli massacre of mourners in Gaza's Nusayrat camp. The Ahrar movement says the Friday aggression, in which nearly 10 people were slaughtered and several others wounded, points to an unprecedented level of contempt for civilian life and the sanctity of death. Hamas characterized the Israeli assault as a systematic and ongoing violation of the ceasefire agreement and appealed to the mediators and the UN to intervene immediately to halt the Israeli killing machine. An Israeli drone bombed a crowd in front of the Sheikh Ahmed Yassin Mosque during a funeral procession. In South America, Venezuelan authorities have announced that the death toll from the twin earthquakes that struck the country last month has risen to more than 5,000. They add that more than 21,000 people remain in temporary shelters. And finally, a three-year-old boy has drowned after reportedly falling into a stormwater reservoir in New Horizons in Plettenberg Bay. The National Sea Rescue Institute, NSRI, says the local toddler was playing with friends when he went missing late yesterday afternoon. His little body was located in a pond. Water extraction pumps had to be used to drain the water body. As per standard practice, police have opened an inquest docket into this tragedy. That's a wrap on some of the main news stories here on Radio 786 for today. The news team will be back tomorrow morning at 8 o'clock. 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
13: In Cape Town and its suburbs tomorrow, a cloudy day is expected with a gentle northwesterly breeze reaching speeds of up to 13 kilometres per hour. There is a slight chance of some morning rain. Temperatures should range from 7 to 17 degrees.
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1: Ahead of this afternoon's encounter against Hands and Hearts Rugby Football Club. Let me welcome my co-presenter, Safiq Noordin, who's with me this afternoon in Lentegia, a venue they call the Kreefgat, Safiq. But look at the people already sitting around the ground, and this is a top-of-the-table class this afternoon.
2: Wa alaikum salam wa rahmatullahi wa barakatuh, Nazim. Shukran for being part of this amazing outside broadcast. We are coming to you live from the Kreefgat. I don't know where the name came from, but I can tell you one thing. Just being here at the ground and looking at the atmosphere and the amount of people that's here, it's quite daunting if you're not a collegiate player or supporter, if I should put it that way.
1: And I tell you, I'm driving into to Mitchell's Plain. I haven't been down here for many years, but it felt like home for me. It felt that township. You know, I come from Bontville, and I had that feeling of nostalgia. The atmosphere, the feeling of where you belong, and this is beautiful. Lentegia is absolutely a beautiful place to come to, and the venue itself looks stunning, and we can only look forward to an absolutely top of the table class and the home of collegians. I'd love to see what Hands and Hearts, the rainbow team they called him from Kraaifontein, how they will react today.
2: All I can tell you, Nazim, that collegians is not one of those teams you just walk over. They've got a very proud history. It's a proud club. The president, as we all know, a very dear friend of ours, Sister Shamila Suleiman, we spoke about this in the week, and she said, they're not ready for this game. They are ever ready for this game. And as we mentioned earlier on, the atmosphere is one of anticipation and community spirit. Support, as you can see how the supporters is making their way into the ground. There's a Boeing flying over here. It shows you how important this game is, that we have Boeings here as well.
1: It's an Emirates A380 actually, and the biggest aircraft these days. But and it's so important that something so amazing is flying over ground that has produced so many wonderful memories over this last year since the venue has been upgraded, Shafiq.
2: Absolutely, Nazim. And as we all know, community rugby has always occupied a special place in the landscape of Western Cape. And today, here at the Kreefgat. And when you hear Kreefgat, you know it's rugby. And when you hear Kreefgat again, it's collegians rugby. And it's about much more than 80 minutes on the field. It's about heritage, belonging, developing young talent, and bringing communities together through a shared love of this beautiful game, Nazim.
1: Well, today we'll witness two proud clubs taking the field, Collegians RFC, one of the oldest and most respected rugby institutions in the country, carries with a rich history and tradition of excellence, having played an important role in the development of South Africa for generations. Standing opposite them are Hands and Hearts, a club that continues to embody resilience, passion and community spirit, providing opportunities for young players and proudly representing its supporters every time they take to the field.
2: Fixtures such as these, Nazim, remind us why club rugby remains the heartbeat of South African rugby. Think about it. Look at our World Cup winning Springboks. I mean, you've got to start somewhere. And this is where it starts. This is grassroots. This is the pipeline. And you can't get it better than this, than at the Kreefgat. The passion in the stands, the commitment of volunteers, that, Nazim, plays a pivotal role in building communities. The volunteers, people that are selfless and giving up their time for the community, the dedication of coaches and administrators, and the dreams of every young player wearing the club colours and contribute to occasions like this. The badge is of paramount importance.
1: Absolutely. And over the next few hours, Radio 786 will bring you all the build-up to the kickoff, the exclusive interviews with club officials, coaches, players and supporters, as well as updates from around the ground. We'll be speaking about the rich history of both clubs, the importance of preserving community rugby, and what today's fixture means for both teams as they continue their respective campaigns.
2: So wherever you may be listening from, but if I say to you where you're listening from and you are in Mitchell's Plain, I don't know what you're doing at home. Why are you sitting at home at Mitchell's Plain? You should be down here. You should be at the Kreefgat. Everything's happening here. And if you haven't had lunch, just put a few bob in your pocket. There's food stalls. There's just about everything, like they say in Afrikaans. Alles wat mal is, jy krief gat. So, and perhaps if you're unable to get to the ground, sit back and enjoy. And that's not that for the mense, but a bit oud is and a bit moeg is. But if you're healthy, you've got to come here. Sit back and enjoy what promises to be a wonderful celebration of community sport.
1: Well, kickoff is scheduled for 4 p.m. this afternoon, and all eyes are now turning towards the field as the teams complete their final preparations. Stay with us as Radio 786 brings you every moment of action from exciting clash between collegians and hands and hearts. And maybe some of the supporters would like to say something to us. Assalamu alaikum. How are you guys? Titi, assalamu alaikum. Big game today, top of the log class. And the venue obviously looks wonderful after so many years of struggle to get it to a place where it is today. Tell us what your feelings are and what you think is going to happen this afternoon.
3: Obviously, Hands and Hearts Collisions is always tough encounters, always a game of lots of tries, etc. But I think they haven't played at Lintig here in a long time, so this is the first time that they're playing here. So we can really pull this, take them out and hopefully get the 5 points.
1: Inshallah, inshallah. What is your name, brother?
3: I'm Sadiq Matthews.
1: And how long are you with the club?
3: All my life.
1: All your life. No, that's
3: I'm
1: what I do.
3: I'm the junior convener at the club.
1: Alhamdulillah, alhamdulillah.
3: I also serve on the club's executive.
1: Yeah, no, we're excited to be down here. And it is called the Krif Ghat. Why do you call it the Krif Ghat?
3: I'm not sure, but I think because of the daunting... the atmosphere here at this field, people started, I think our own people started calling it the Krif Ghat. But I would like to say this is our home Lintig here, sports field, home of collegians, and yeah, we always tough to beat here.
1: Absolutely. Shukran, we're going to speak to, where did Faiz go? There's Faiz is over
2: Nazim,
1: there.
2: This gentleman just, what is the name again? Sadiq has just mentioned that it's daunting.
1: Daunting.
2: Coming out here. In New Zealand, they have one ground called the House of Pain.
1: Yeah.
2: Yeah. Now, when you come to Lintig here, it's the House of Extra Pain.
1: I just want to say to listeners, he didn't mean getting to the ground is daunting. He means the visiting team
2: visiting
1: is daunting
2: team,
1: for
2: yeah.
1: them.
2: Yeah, but now we can't discourage the people not from coming. They put us all and say, Kara,
1: I must come.
2: And if you haven't had lunch yet, come to the field. There's food stalls here. I don't know if there's fish and chips, but maybe I can entice you.
1: There's
2: Gatsby's.
1: There's Krif.
2: Is there Krif?
1: Yeah.
2: There's Krif in the gat here at Collegians Ground. And of course, we're going to speak to this amazing gentleman. He's on the field now. And are you Brasadik? What is it? Who are speaking with?
4: Faiz.
2: Faiz is part of the Nazim. Just
4: Hello,
2: rectify
4: Faiz.
2: Me there.
4: Assalamualaikum, how are you?
1: Alhamdulillah.
2: Okay, Faiz is the assistant coach of Collegians Rugby Football Club. Are you from the first team?
4: Yes, first team manager.
2: You're the first team manager. God, I'll give you all the titles. With all the titles. Faiz, how has the preparation been this week? And how are your players feeling it of today's very important clash?
5: Assalamualaikum warahmatullahi. Well, we prepared very well this week, so for us, we take it game by game. So we'll see what happens at 4 o'clock.
2: That's well said, eh? So you're not committing to anything?
5: No, we take it game by game.
2: You take it by game. So playing at home, I mean, really, as we are standing here and you look at what's happening around you and the hill is full mense, how important will the support of the collegians' faith will be this afternoon? When I talk about faithful, I mean, it is our Fajriyal. So it shows you how faithful they are.
5: Well, the crowd is very important to us. They're behind us. Win or lose, they're always behind us. So today we'll show.
2: You must change that one, eh? Win or win. Is that the collegians' way?
5: Yeah, collegians' way is win, only win.
2: There we go. Absolutely fantastic. And what do you expect from Hands and Hearts? And where do you think today's game could be won or could be lost? Is it up front? Is it in the tight? In the back line? As a man of knowledge of this sport, just give a bit of insight from your perspective.
5: I think it's going to be very tight up front. Backs will be, they have a good set of backs. We have a good set of backs. So it will be a nice competition for our backs. You know, we have a young back line. So we'll test them.
2: And I don't know if you people have a Malaika here in Mitchell's Plain, but they ordered the perfect weather for this game. Finally, what message would you like to share with the Collegian supporters tuning in on 786, on Radio 786, and those here that is at the ground at the moment? And of course, Amaldai Butas and Titi that's preparing to come through as well.
5: Well, they must just come and support the team. That's all we need. We just need the support of every Collegian. We're back at home, so yeah, we need all the support.
2: Shukran very much, Faiz. Much appreciated. And that was the voice of Faiz. He's the assistant manager of Collegians Rugby Football Club. And alles gebeur hier in die Kriefgat.
1: Well, Shafiq, Faiz, he seems not too overconfident, but I'm sure it's sometimes a bit of a ploy for the opposition to not to be overconfident. But I think deep down he feels that today's the day for Collegians to climb up on that lock. Well, we also got Fasih Kreit, and he's a former Exco member or Exco. He's an Exco member of Collegians Rugby Club. Fasih obviously heard what the assistant coach is saying, but we want to talk about the support that has that comes out every Saturday to what's Collegians. Talk about the player number 24. Let's call it that. Be the supporters, that number.
6: Assalamu alaikum and good afternoon to all our listeners. Yes, we, alhamdulillah, the only word we can come to is saying we're blessed.
1: Alhamdulillah.
6: You know, for 6-7 years we had no home. We relied on every other club to assist us. There's been so much great friends of Collegians that we must thank for always being there and assisting us when we needed a field. So 6 years, no field, we're back at home, alhamdulillah, we're blessed. You know, I can say that we're probably one of the biggest supported clubs, and we say shukran to each and every member, supporter, fan that comes out on a Saturday, rain, shine, whether we're playing away. Last week we played in Paul, and I can tell you it looked like it was a Collegians home field.
1: And tell us, obviously support is crucial for any club, but besides the ground that has been upgraded now, what challenges is still around here to ensure that Collegians get to Super League A? But obviously there's normally circumstances that sometimes hold you back.
6: You know, definitely. I mean, being one of the few community-based clubs, you know, who's supported by our supporters and our members, it's very difficult. I mean, I can tell you this week alone, you know, our boys played in tournaments in Paro, and, you know, transport for them, for us on a weekly, just to transport our juniors. I mean, these are kids that come from medium and, you know, no income homes, and we're not going to chase a kid away, you know. So I can tell you for the week, probably 8 or 9 taxis we had to arrange just to get players at fields. That, you know, challenge is obviously always transport, playing home. It's easy because kids can walk, but the away challenge is that, you know, ensuring that these kids are fed on a Saturday, because some of them come out of homes where there isn't access to that. They rely on the club to provide that. That's obviously one of our biggest challenges, you know. In terms of the rugby, we blessed players. Mitchell's Plain, almost 5 million people in Mitchell's Plain. Alhamdulillah, our player base at the moment is close to about 650 to 700.
1: Yeah.
6: You know, so we blessed with the crowd and with the players, you know. That's always been one of the few, I think it's us and Rocklands at the moment, that's in Mitchell's Plain based club. So we definitely blessed, alhamdulillah, with that.
1: Fasih, quick question. What can we expect from Collegians this afternoon?
6: It's going to be a big game. I can tell you now, our opponent's Hands and Hearts is on 6 in a row. They haven't lost. They started their seasons very difficultly. For us, we've only had 2 losses for the year. You know, so I can tell you now, it's going to be big rugby. It can go either way. Super League B is where, you know, it's not structured as Super League A. Year, you kick a ball away, a back three runs you. So you can expect a game that's going to be fast-paced, both sides. I mean, you chat to the ref after the game, he'll tell you, you know, that they look forward to coming out to blow a game between 2 running clubs like ourselves and Hans.
1: You don't want us to chat to the ref and tell them we're Collegian supporters?
6: No, you definitely you should.
1: Fasih, shukran for chatting to us, and we wish Collegians everything, and we hope it's going to be a wonderful day of rugby, inshallah.
2: And okay. That was the voice of Nazim chatting with Fasig Kreiten, one of the current executive members. One of the current executive members. You always see the executive members as here as white. But it's not grey, it's platinum because of wisdom. On that note, we're going to go for a short break from the Kriefgat. Stay tuned to Radio 786 on 100.4 FM.
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0: أشهد أن لا إله إلا الله.
1: Son, here the crowd has have grown in numbers at the Krifgat, the home of Collegians Rugby Club. Yes, I'm here with my colleague Shafiq Nuruddin this afternoon. Shafiq, in a couple of minutes, the two teams will run onto the field. And I'm sure our listeners who are still making their way down to Lentegia and Krifga to witness the game, most probably would want to know who is the teams for this afternoon.
2: Most definitely, Nazim. Let's go with the away team first.
1: Let's go with the away team. And you have the away team there.
2: This is the away team that's going to play today. At the front rankers and the hookers is Roger Peterson, number one. Joran Boysen, he's the hooker. And number three, Damian Harmsa. The two locks, Mornay Hunt, they'll be in the hunt for glory today. And

0: Keegan Bina. And the loose trio is Leroy Magaman, Francois Witboy, and Malcolm de Jong. He is the co-captain as well. And the halfback pairing is Angelo Gideon and Zbu Mloom. They are the halfbacks. The center pairing, Keelan Steele, and of course, number 12, the captain, Clive Kruger. Justin de Kock is the other center. Matthew Alexander is the right wing. And of course, the man that fields the high balls at number 15 is Bradwin Pretorius. The reserves is from 16 to 23. Andrew Williams, Regan Arendse, Nathan Kantwe, Marcus Julius, Cameron Pretorius, Darren De Jager, Nigel Gideon, and Wendell Dirks. These are the gentlemen that will be doing battle today for Hands and Hearts against Collegians Rugby Football Club here at the Kriefgat in Lentegeer. Nazim, you've got the whole team there.
1: Yes, and I'm sure the preparation for them for this big game must have been so intense, because it is a top of the lock class this afternoon. Well, the Collegians team is number one, Sadiq Hendricks. Number two, Imran Hendricks. Number three, Zahir De Alendi. Number four is Razak Eli. And the lock forward is Nadir Omar. The loose head flanker is Mahir Jordan. The number seven is Dylan Smith. And the eighth man is Tofix Wallace. The halfbacks is Dakir Nakar, Dakir Abrams. The left wing is Nafis Abrams. The two centers is Razik Isaacs and Ziad Adams. The right wing is Jose Johnson. And the fullback is Mustakim Yapi. The reserves is Artik Miller, Hildro Timon, Adib Miller, Yusuf Fakir, Ismail Saban, Ilyas Bola, Yasfir Davids, and Shaheen Karim. So many Abramses in this team. The number 9 and number 10 is most probably where this game is going to be decided today, Shafiq.
0: Most definitely, Nazim. This is a massive clash. If I say huge, I'm undermining the word. This is ginormous. And of course, with us this afternoon as well, a lady that needs absolutely no introduction to anything whatsoever. She is the Vice President of Western Province Rugby Football Association. She's also the President of Collegians Rugby Football Club. A friend, a sister, a great colleague of mine, Sister Shamila Suleiman. Salaamu alaikum, Michalifsa. How are you doing?
2: Wa alaikum salam wa rahmatullahi wa barakatuh. Alhamdulillah, Buta Shafiq. And how are you? It's so wonderful to have you here. Alhamdulillah.
0: Macy, as they say in Afrikaans, die ding ruk in die krief gat.
2: I'm telling you, if you're not here, you're missing out big time. But Radio 706 is, of course, bringing the game to you live today. And it's a momentous occasion indeed. And I think, you know, it's just fantastic that Radio 706 Sports Desks is back broadcasting community club rugby games. I think the last time Radio 706 was out here, Buta Akbar was here, Buta Amin was here. May Allah be pleased with them. Amin. And it was just fantastic. So it's really fantastic to have you guys out here today. And indeed, it's a massive clash. It's 3 and 4 up against each other.
0: Shukran, Sister Shamila Suleiman. A last word from your side to the millions upon millions that's come out here to the Kriefgat to come and support Collegians.
2: Well, firstly, of course, we welcome Hands and Hearts to the Kriefgat, and we know it's going to be a fantastic clash. To everybody here today, let rugby be the winner. Let us just enjoy the day, and of course, all for the call.
0: Thank you. That's the voice of Sister Shamila Suleiman, the president of Collegians Rugby Football Club. And Nazim will be chatting to one of the top dogs, the guru, the man himself from Hands and Hearts.
1: While we're speaking to Chris Oki October, he's the head coach of Hands and Hearts. And I know he took time out now before he gives that final instructions to his team. Coach Oki, awesome to have you on our station this afternoon. And obviously, this is a very important game for Hands and Hearts. See that it's a top of the lock class.
3: Yeah, good afternoon. It's good to be here. Assalamu alaikum to our listeners.
1: Yeah, I just want to know, preparation for this week, and what was the mood in the camp ahead of today's clash with Collegians?
3: The mood is positive, very confident, and we're looking forward to this clash.
1: And you're away from home. What have been the key messages to the players leading up to this game?
3: We need to stick to our structure and always give our best.
1: And obviously your opponent, Golizans, is a proud club with the rich history. What kind of challenge are you expecting from the opposition today?
3: Golizans Rugby. Golizans is one of the top dogs in this competition. Great structure, a team that can punish you basically from it from the field, on the field. So the best clubs in this competition. So we're looking forward to this clash.
1: No, absolutely. And Hands and Heart has always been known for its strong community spirit. How important is it for you to develop players, not only as rugby players, but also young men off the field?
3: Yeah, look, it's so important that we create role models for our youngsters. We know that we've been challenged by many social ills, and rugby is a vehicle that we're using to get them off the streets and to create opportunities for them. So community, they're playing for the community, and that's what it's about.
1: And tell us the numbers. Was there any buses order for this encounter, or how many of your spectators? Because all I see is Golizans. Where are your spectators hiding?
3: They are here. They are here. You can be assured of that. We're very grateful to have a solid support base. The community is behind us, and we're deeply appreciative of that.
1: And finally, what message would you like to share with the Hands and Hearts supporters listening on Radio 786 and those who have come out to support the team this afternoon?
3: First of all, great. We're very grateful that we have them as a community, and that we are privileged to serve them. And we're very grateful for the fact that they have supported us throughout this year. We've gone through a very deep dip, but they have been there for us, and we're very grateful. We will go out today and make them proud once again.
1: Coach Okis, thank you so much. I'm sure you want to give that last instructions to your team. It's awesome chatting to us, and good luck to your team this afternoon.
3: Shukran.
1: Afwan.
3: Thank you.
1: Well, so we've spoken to both coaches. We've spoken to representatives of the club. All we can say now, it's time. It's time for the battle royale.
0: Let the gladiators tackle each other. That's all we can say. And if you are still at home in Mitchell's Plain and you are not here, it's either one or two things. You work night shift, or you're going to work, or you don't have petrol to put in your car to get here. But there's absolutely, precisely no excuse not to be here at the Kriefgat, where it's going to go down. Collegians, Rugby Football Club, Hands and Hearts, they are tackling each other in one of the top of the table Super League B encounters. And the community is saying it all. If you're not here, they are filling the heels. Whatever you see, the supporters have come out in their droves to make this an absolutely memorable day.
1: No, absolutely, Sapik. And also think, just from a listener's point of view, we need to tell them that in commentary this afternoon with myself, Nazim White, will be Riaz Khan and also Labib Levy. And Sapik will also supply analysis as the day unfolds here at Lentegeer Sports Ground, the home of Golizans Rugby Club.
0: Die manne is reg. You can see the guys are not breathing anymore.
1: Are you referring to the commentators?
0: I'm talking about the players. The commentators never breathe.
1: They're non-stop.
0: Hands and Hearts is ready. They focus. They're looking at each other. They don't know what's going to happen, but they're definitely going to give it more than 100%. And they're on. That is Hands and Hearts taking the field. And we wish them all the very best for this titanic clash against Collegians Rugby Football Club here at the Kriefgat in Lentegeer.
1: No, absolutely, Safik. Shukran so much for bringing the Hands and Hearts teams on the field. Collegians will obviously come out from that side, or are they also this side? I think they're most probably running somewhere out of the hills over there. But let me quickly chat to our co-commentators and analysts for the afternoon, Riaz Khan and Labib Levy. Riaz, awesome to have you back in commentary this afternoon.
4: Assalamu alaikum. Shukran Azim for having me, and also to the listeners. Absolute brilliant experience to be here today. These two teams, one thing that's very evident from the pre-match is that both teams have respect for one another.
1: Absolutely. Absolutely. And you could hear in the interview with Oki, the coach of Hands and Hearts, he says it's a difficult place to come to. and he regards Golizans as one of the big clubs in the Western Cape.
4: Most definitely, and they deserve that accolade as well because they've been in the Super League B and also gone up to the Super League A, but they've been playing at the top level of Western Province rugby for many, many years. They've also been serving this community very prestigiously as well, so all the best to them. Yeah, they deserve everything that comes their way.
1: No, absolutely, and let's chat to Labib Levy. Labib, awesome to have you as part of
5: Thank you, Shukran, this afternoon.
1: You obviously most probably know some of these players, and also you know both clubs very well. What is it for you to be part of something like this afternoon, two great community clubs coming together?
5: I think they're absolutely brilliant. I've coached with both coaches. I've coached them. Oki, the head and arts coach, was with me at Western Province. His team struggled early in the year, but yeah, they've really climbed the log and put good structure into place. I was fortunate to be at their training a few weeks ago at the tournament, and they were training, and I could see they've got something big going at the club. Their structure's good, some decent players, good ball carriers in front, some players which he used to coach Kryfontein last year, and he brought some of the players across. Collegiate, on the other hand, I've just came here the first time in a while on the Saturday afternoon when you go strip here, 3 o'clock, and Kodaswa Kleine Vinci, Takoswa Vinci, which is, it's quite difficult being opposition and trying to go strip, and it's cold, and the crowd is brilliant because the people are standing on the hill, and they hostile-ish, but well-behaved at the same time. But their coaching staff very focused, Hashim very focused, and yeah, they come down the hill now. They've got quite a bruising pack and some experience, obviously. And it was Shabir, as he's come because of Ali Janaza, one of the players had to withdraw. But they're looking good, focused, and the crowd is getting riled up here at the moment.
1: No, absolutely. Absolutely, and from a listener's point of view, just outside the fence, the home team Collegians is doing a nice slow jog, and soon they will be running onto the field to the roar of their home supporters down here at the Krifgat, the home of Collegians Rugby. Like I said, in commentary with afternoon is Labib Levy and Riaz Khan with me, and we'll bring you this game live on Radio 786 Sports this afternoon. Estimated crowd at the moment, Labib?
5: Looks close to 2,000.
1: 2,000.
5: For a Saturday, not too bad, with a lot of club rugby happening.
1: And just quickly, I don't know if you were, Riaz was with me a couple of weeks at the Greenpoint track where almost 6,000 people pitched up for the SK Warmers game against Primroses. And I mean, Super League is obviously the elite league to play in. And you think if Collegians move up maybe into that league, this hills will be too small one day.
5: Yeah, obviously with the rules of the union, there won't be promotion this year, but it's a good goal for them. So it's a good platform for them. And they both teams are vying for the league. But Hands and Hearts, their name is just brilliant. The Hands and Hearts, perfect name for rugby. And they can do the kickoff now.
1: Yeah, okay. Riaz, I just want you to do the kickoff for me. I just want to change my eyes so I can see better what's happening over there.
5: Hands and Hearts kicking off from right to left here.
4: Fly off Cebu, kicking off. Taken up by the number 7 of Collegians. Scrum off now, setting the ball wide to the big prop, taking the ball up in the midfield, just outside of the halfway line. And Collegians playing the ball through the hands.
5: It's a good kick or collision into space. And on Inter, you obviously have a funny bounce. So it's not normal. The ball doesn't bounce normally with the grass patches here.
4: So we'll have a line out now just on the inside of Hands and Hearts is off. Hands and Hearts line out. A nice exit from Collegians, Labib.
5: Yeah, nice. The youngster, Dakir Abrams, is debuting on 10 at the moment. A young boy from Bosman's Dam High. And him and his brother, Nafis, are interesting. His father, I coach his father here, was a brilliant lock. And his father must be very proud to have both his sons playing here today.
4: Must be a memorable occasion for the family.
1: Well, we got a line out basically on the halfway line, and it's Hands and Hearts a line out. It's the lock, Jondren Boysen, who's going to throw it in. But the referee's just chatting to the lock, the hooker of Collegians, number 2, Imran Hendricks. And there was a change in the Collegians team. Do you know what the change was in their lineup?
4: So Shabir Baradin came in on the lock on behalf of Nadir Omar, who unfortunately had to attend a janaza. So that was the change in the Collegians lineup. So Shabir Baradin, very experienced, a bruiser of note. So yeah, I expected to bring
1: Jondren Boysen threw it in, but ball was contested by number 5 or number 6, Mahir Jordan, as looks like Allegiance will win that very contested ruck that is forming the back of the scrum half. It goes to number 10, to the inside center, Justin de Kock. Another small ruck, the ball comes back and it's kicked away by number... Well, it's into the Collegians half, and Mustaqim Jappi, he just lets the ball roll.
4: 50-22, yeah.
1: 50-22, he lets it roll into touch.
5: Yeah, it's quite a good 50-22. Okay, obviously, you can see hands and hearts. They're just playing good territory game, 2-3 phase, and just putting it behind. And it's paid great dividends now. For those that don't know what the 50-22 is, if you kick from your own, it was in your own half and it goes out and then you retain the ball. It's a new rule which has been out for about 2 years now.
1: Yeah, and I think, Shukran Labib, I think for a listener's point of view, they were not familiar with that. But we got a line out. It is, again, Hands and Hearts, John Ranboysen is going to throw it in to the line out. They are about 10 meters away from the Collegians try line. As they form a ruck, a rolling ball develops. Collegians are definitely trying to stop the rolling ball, but they're making lots of meters. This is Hands and Hearts as the ball pop out at the back of the scrum. And the referee blows on his whistle. I think it's a penalty to Hands and Hearts. And I'm not sure what happened there, Riaz. I'm playing the ball on the ground or Labib.
4: Yeah, offside, I think, at the ruck. So the referee's given the penalty to Hands and Hearts. Good attacking penalty, about 6 meters away from the Collegians try line.
5: And then Hearts opting for the scrum. Obviously backing their scrum. It'll be interesting to see this contest. With the Collegians, looks like they're quite, have a couple of kilos there. But we'll see how the scrum goes.
1: Yeah, so the up from battle for is Roger Peterson, John Ranboysen, and Damien Harms. So they are the front rankers. For the front row for Hands and Hearts, and they're contesting and Sadiq Hendricks, Imran Hendricks, and Zahir De Allende.
5: The Collegians' blind side is slightly exposed. Hopefully, the nine can help cover that.
1: The ball goes in, but there's a good push by Collegians, but the ball still comes out. And I think it went backwards a bit, the right wing.
4: A wayward pass there from Hands and Hearts, number 8.
1: Number 14, Matt Alexander. He couldn't, but it's still with Hands and Hearts at the scrum of number 9. Angelo Gideon breaks away, and again a ruck is forming as Gideon delivers it to the big center, inside center of Clive Kruger. He was the one who pushed forward with the ball as Collegians' early stages of the game are defending close to their try line, I would say about 20 meters away, as is Gideon, Angelo Gideon gets it, and the referee say the ball went backwards, but Collegians are really contesting, Labib.
5: Hands and Hearts coming with a 4-1 number down. Just be interesting how the scrum goes.
1: Yeah, the referee has just called the two sets of forwards to reset again as Angelo Gideon awaits to put in the scrum. Just about 5 meters inside their own half. They lead by 5 points to nil here at Krifrat. The game between Collegians and Hands and Hearts. Both teams are very close to the top and obviously trying to vie for promotion, Riaz.
4: Yes, definitely.
1: As Gideon, Angelo Gideon puts the ball in, but it is Collegians who picks it up. They swings it wide and Zakir Abrams could not get the ball, and Hands and Hearts have capitalized on that mistake. But Mustaqim Jappi, he takes the ball off. He makes a couple of yards. It is Zakir Abrams who gets the ball.
4: Exciting play, yeah,
1: and it's a penalty.
5: Penalty because Mustaqim Jappi, off their marks, ball, saw 3 Hands and Hearts players a meter around him and took the tap and go. And
4: they weren't 10.
5: They weren't 10, and it was a good investment on his side to do the tap and go.
1: Yeah.
4: Intelligent
5: so
4: play.
5: They'll kick it out now and he'll get the ball.
1: Ziad Adams, he does the kicking from this side of the field. Not the best of kicks from gaining territory, but it is in, and it's Collegians line out. With Imran Hendricks to put the ball in, and I would like Collegians, hopefully they would try to get hold of the ball, make a couple of meters as they throw in, but it's not the best of throws, and I also think it went skew, and I don't think the Collegians guys were actually ready for that ball, Labib.
5: Yeah, it seemed to be a knock-on, and collisions must just be more calm in the lineup because Hand and Arts doesn't seem to know where the ball is going, so they're not actually contesting that
4: and
5: well.
4: And they're playing off collisions' mistakes.
5: Yeah, every time collision make a mistake, Hands and Arts are just pouncing on it. Like the name means Hands and Arts, so they're going to pass with that, you know. But Hands and Arts with a scrum, collisions must just be more patient in the line-out, and they should reap some rewards.

0: Heather Nott's came to play today.
1: Angelo Gideon to put in. They're basically on the halfway line, but Collegians are pushing and driving with that scrum. The referees say everything is fine, but I think Collegians have won the ball. It's number six, Mahir Jordan, who picks the ball up. He's brought to the ground as Nakir picks it up. The ball goes to number, and he knocks it forward. I think it was the number eight, Tafiq Wallace who knocked the ball forward there. Again, handling errors. And if you look at counting on both sides, Labib, you most probably say Collegians have won that battle with the knock-ons or the unforced errors.
0: Yes, but they also won the battle with the scrum. That was a power scrum, out-scrumming hands and arms, creating the tight head. I think they should actually just go more hard and direct. They're just shifting and hands and arms defending well. Or maybe just putting a lot of thing behind them because there's quite a lot of space. And especially, like I said earlier, with the wind. I'm just a bit worried about this scrum, which is just out of the 15. The third time I'm seeing, if I'm hands and arms, I'll go 8-9 and I'll have a 2-1
2: around
0: there.
2: Around the blind, yeah.
0: Try the but the issue that Collegian scrum has been awesome thus far.
1: Yeah. So as Gideon, Angelo Gideon puts it into the scrum, again the Collegian scrum, they basic, but referee awards a penalty to hands and hearts this time, most probably for collapsing the scrum, Riaz, or going
2: from
1: the
2: straight,
1: side.
2: Yeah, not scrumming straight, scrumming in. So the referee gave the penalty to hands and hearts now. So they just need to go more straight, more direct, and they will definitely be able to overpower this hands and hearts scrum.
1: But Labib, definitely, Marv Riaz, the scrum of Collegians are really sowing the metal, and it could be vital as the game continues.
0: Yes, it ties you out going back in the scrum. Sarik Hendricks is doing well, just maybe a bit more square on his setup. And Zahir, the Allende has to support him, which he has been doing in order to get reward. But hopefully it should tie you and then out. But and then out, as I said, they're doing well behind a scrum that's going backwards.
1: An attacking line out for hands and heart. It is number two, Jonathan Boyson, to put the ball in. Let's hope he can find his lock. Is number four, Mornay Hunt, who picks it up. And as hands and hearts, number six, number eight, Malcolm de Jong comes storming through. But Collegians wins the penalty as de Jong held on to the ball on the ground. Well done. A good defensive movement by...

0: Then also the brilliant line out, throwing at the back over the contesting pod with a hooker coming around, getting momentum over the advantage line, but the cleaners too late and collisions pounce on that ball to create that turnover penalty.
1: But good play by Hans and Hodge to suck in the defense firstly to create the space on the outside. If that ball had to come any quicker, then they would have been in trouble.
0: Definitely.
2: Right, it's Imran Hendricks with the put in. Let's see how he finds number six, Leroy Mahir Jordan. And the referee, he wasn't happy with the gap between the two line out, the two teams there at the line out.
0: Collisions.
2: Imran Hendricks will try again.
0: Collisions going with a 5-man line out with a.
2: Going to the back. Number 18. Adib Miller is, he got the ball.
1: Set play.
2: And number it goes down to Razak Eli. Gets it to number 10 to Zakir Abrams, who kicks it to the far side of the ground. But it's well taken
1: covered at the back
2: by the number 15, Bradwin Pretorius. The ball gets what a pass right across the field. But his tackle as he kicks the ball, that is Clive Kruger. He kicks the ball high up. It is won by
1: Shabir Baradin in the midfield,
2: as they await for the ball collides, and it comes to Zakir Nakar. He gives the ball to number, it's Imran Hendricks who goes with the ball. Nakar kicks it over the top, and what a take by Bradwin Pretorius, but he's caught in possession, or he basically tripped there. But collisions are looking to get that ball now. As a ruck is formed, but the ball comes out to the back of the scrum and a relieving kick from a slum.
1: Some sanity restored there.
2: They were heavy under pressure there.
0: Collisions off the line out doing the exact same play like Hendon Austin with a hooker coming around, passing it to the two loose with it out. Yeah. The young flyer did brilliantly there as he got it from the nine. Kicked a perfect put a good cross kick over. And gaining about 30 meters of territory with his win that's behind Collisions back.
1: But Collisions need to be the next to score now. They
2: Imran
1: need to
2: Hendricks
1: score now.
2: To put in as the wind picks up here behind us. He gets it in. That's a good line out. He gives it back to Imran Hendricks. The ball goes over to
1: beautiful play
2: six.
1: Off the back of the line.
2: Mahir Jordan, they pushing. Collisions are looking too far. Get the ball out. It goes to Zakir Nakar. He gives it to number six. Mahir Jordan, he drives a couple of meters. Again, it is Nakar who gets the ball out. To Abrams. Abrams to number 14, Uzair Johnson. He's tackling on the side of the field about
1: penalty
2: and the
1: to
2: penalty to Collisions. But that was much better by Collisions.
0: Again, Collisions using the exact same line out, 5+1 with the hooker coming around. Hitting the loose forward in the vacuum, gaining 50 meters of territory, setting up, coming straight or direct, and
1: well
0: that's
1: executed.
0: Why they got the penalty well executed.
1: Yeah. But currently now the midfield now is letting them down a little. A lot of drop passes in the midfield of Collisions, but the rest around them, they're playing very, very well. They just need to hold on to those passes and they will score.
0: They got rewarded now. They were the penalty and they've got a line out probably 10 meters outside and an odds try line. And they'll definitely apply pressure. They've got again
2: Imran Hendricks hope to find Mahir Jordan again. Let's see where he's going to throw this one because they need to get over the line. They would like to go into halftime. With some score on the board.
0: They're going 5+1 line out with a loose forward on.
2: And they missed there, but that's a knock on there also. Not the best of lines out, but they're very lucky.
1: And now they've got a scrum.
2: Have knocked the ball on, and they're very close to the try line now. They got to score some points here. They've been in that position before, and I'm sure they would like to put some points on the board.
0: Perfect scrum set up just off centre on the left scrum. They've got quite a big blind. I can see Anthony Hodge only has one defender on the left side. You could possibly play 8-9 on the blind. He'll have a 2-on-1.
1: But Anthony Hodge
0: moved to another defence player.
1: But I think they'll come to Mustaqim. Yeah, they'll use him to suck up in the midfield and then go wide to Uzair Johnson.
2: The referee's not happy with the set. He's speaking to the front rows of both teams as Zakir Nakar awaits to put the ball in, and I'm sure they would love to see something come out of this attacking scrum because they've been there before and they could have been over the try line
1: a couple of times
2: earlier. We're very close to Cape Town International Airport as the planes just fly over us as Zakir Nakar puts it in a solid scrum by Collisions. He awaits for the ball
1: advantage
2: and
1: to Collisions.
2: Another penalty as they go offside again or putting their hands into the scrum. Collisions And I'm sure that could lead

0: Collegians will set the scrum again.
1: I like what Collegians did there. Like we said earlier, because you're dominating the scrum, down the nine doesn't need to play the ball out. But they actually, and then they got to reward the penalty now.
0: Well, they're going to take up. They take the tap. The ball comes out to number, I think it's the centre, number Ziad Adams, who got the ball there. As Nacker waits for the ball, he gives it over, and I think Collegians is over.
2: Try.
0: They have scored. And
1: looks
0: we
1: like D'Alendi.
0: What number comes
1: looks
0: up
1: like D'Alendi.
0: Zahir D'Alendi could be him that stands up with the ball there. But interesting there, Labib, is that they didn't go for the scrum. They went for the quick tap there.
1: No, but which is good. They're mixing up their tactics. But again, it's due to their powerful scrum that they got the penalty. And then they went for the tap move. And they just went twice around direct, which is
3: instead
1: also a good plan. They're actually using hands and horse tactics against them. And it's actually paid off dividends with a conversion to come. It should be 7-5.
3: I don't think they trust the backs anymore for dropping the balls. The forwards did it on their own
0: It's Dakir, the young fly of Dakir Abrams. He does the conversion. It's 7-5 in the first half year between Collegians and Hands and Hearts from Kraaifontein. Just a reminder to the listeners that this is a live outside broadcast for Radio 786 Sports Desk, sponsored by Jive. My co-presenters this afternoon is Labib Levy and Riaz Khan. What an occasion, about plus to 3,000 people. The hills are packed. If you're not here, you need to make your way down to Lentegia, where Kreefgat is, to watch your favorite team, Collegians, playing against Hands and Hearts. 7-5 as we deep into the first half. As Mislom here kicks off, it's taken there by Nakir, by Dakir Nakir. He gives the ball to number two, Imran Hendricks. He goes forward with the ball as Nakir, Dakir Nakir picks it up again.
3: To Dylan Smith.
0: The ball, and it's Nakir again. He gives it this time to the young Flav. Dakir Abrams, he kicks it
3: beautiful
0: to the far
3: cross
0: side of the
3: kick.
0: Ball. A hanging kick, but
3: well taken
0: by Bradwin.
3: Pretorius, the fullback.
0: Pretorius, and he, as the right wing, Matt Alexander, he gets away with the ball as it's still hands and odds, and the referee awards a penalty. Is that for hands and odds? Where's that penalty?
1: Hands and odds penalty. Yeah, hands and odds penalty.
3: And I think he's going to give a card,
0: Or
3: he's going to have a chat to
1: the captain,
3: yeah.
0: What happened there, guys? Did they hold on to the ball, or because it was a bit of an attacking position for Hands and Hart to exploit?
1: Yeah, it was probably illegally over the ruck there, illegal, which was actually a pity, because they had Hands and Hart under the rope. The youngs put a brilliant cross kick high in the air, but Hands and Hart.
3: But well gathered by Hands and Hart's fullback, and he counted.
0: Yeah, he's and just talking about the number 15, he's been solid thus far for under the high ball.
3: Very solid, and he started the counter attack. He got caught once in the 22 trying to play
0: he
3: out.
0: He slipped there, I think,
3: but he's been doing very, very well.
0: But suddenly 7-5 here at Lentegia.
3: Exciting rugby.
0: Exciting rugby. It's a beautiful venue, Labib. People sit on the hills, around the ground.
1: Beautiful people look out
0: for
1: this.
0: And for years it's been a struggle down here, but finally, and it can, and to be honest with you, there's so much potential for improvement on this ground.
1: Yeah, I think a few more blades of grass would be sufficient here. But it also it's an advantage, because it's very unpredictable if you're not used to the bounce here. There's no way the ball is bouncing normal. But Hands and Hearts with the line out.
0: Hands and Hearts, John Ron Boyson to put in an attacking line out. Let's see if he finds number four, Mona Hunt again. It's not Mona Hunt this time. He goes to the back again. It's skew, and to be honest, both teams is guilty
3: struggling
0: of not
3: the line
0: putting
3: out,
0: it.
3: Both of them are struggling. And,
1: yeah, and then struggle there because their lifters never lifted, so the line
0: I almost think the numbers were called wrong. They got confused, because if you look at the tallest guy in the team Hunt, Mona Hunt, you would most probably just want him to catch
3: all
0: those
3: time,
0: balls.
3: Yeah, all
1: the jump of the lifters were just way too late when the ball
0: So it's
1: came
0: a scrum for Collegians. It is the diminutive Dakir Nakir to put the ball into the scrum. And I'm sure Collegians would love to play rugby on the other side of the field.
3: Dakir Nakir has been playing well. The scrum has been playing very, very well. Clearing the base of the scrum and clearing the base of the rucks very, very quickly.
0: As he awaits, as Collegians control, it's Nakir. He gives the ball to number six. It is Mahir Jordan. The ball again. Nakir gets it out this time. He gives it. Oh, he goes through a gap. And then he finds the fly-off again. It is Dakir Abrams. He kicks it up high. And the ball bounced a couple of times and it goes into touch on the line. And it's actually a very good relieving kick. And we spoke about Dakir Nakar, but the number 10 is getting into the game very nicely, gentlemen.
3: His crossfield kicks are brilliant. He's high up and under the
0: cross. Dakir Abrams.
3: Yeah, very, very good.
1: He's nice and calm. He's waiting for a phase to come. Then he's kicking contestable, which was Dakin Japi chase there, which obviously put the catcher under pressure.
0: Chandra Boysen to put the ball into the line at almost on the halfway line, right in front of his bends. He's going to throw the ball in. The last line-out didn't go too well for him. Let's hope he finds one of his jumpers now. The tall Mornay Hunt is most probably his target. But can this be a disruptive line-out for Hands and Hearts? As Chandra Boysen, he gives it in front. A bit of change of tactics. The ball goes to... And there's Jerome Roger Peterson.
3: Front, yeah.
0: He got hold of that ball there. He goes down as Hands and Hearts awaits the ball. It is Angelo Gideon. They make a couple. Mornay Hunt has the ball now. The ball comes again out to Gideon. Angelo Gideon. He gives it to Bradwin Pretorius, the fullback. He's caught in possession on the halfway line, or just inside the Hands and Hearts half as Gideon awaits the ball. He gives it to Shlom again.
3: Ooh, good
0: gives
3: run
0: the ball
3: by Roger.
0: To number six. Is it Roger Peterson
3: again?
0: The ball bounced forward, but it's loose. And it's number eight for Collegians. It is Tafiq Wallace. But the ball is taken off from by Collegians.
1: And
0: the ball goes back.
1: Hands
0: and Hearts still have the ball. But it's tackled by Dakir Abrams, the number 10 of Collegians. As it's low ball, very close to the Collegians. And they kick it in. And I think that's the halftime whistle. But what an exciting first half. Lots of errors on both sides. But I'm sure the teams have now feel each other out, Labib and Riaz. 7-5 at halftime here at Lentach. Here, Collegians lead, but what an exciting encounter.
1: Exciting last play, like probably 3-4 turnovers. Collegians yeah. had a try on the plate there. The offload just went astray, which Anderlecht intercepted and they got tackled and then they kicked it out for halftime.
3: Exciting. And they also want to play out to their own 22 all the time. So there's exciting play from adventurous from them. So they obviously want to spread the ball wide and play as well. But I think the coaches are going to have a hard word with both teams. With a lot of errors in the first half, strewn with errors, lots of knock-ons, line-outs that didn't go the way they were supposed to go. So, yeah, the coaches will have
0: a absolutely.
3: To say.
0: First half done. Collegians 7, Hands and Hearts 5. Yeah, at Krifgat in Lentig here. This is a live outside broadcast of Radio 786, award-winning Sports Days. We're going to go for a break, and when we come back, it's the second half.
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0: de Krief gehad. Dat hier in Lentig hier, Mitchell's Plain. Where we have the might of Collegians Rugby Football Club at home against Hands and Hearts at halftime. This outside broadcast is proudly sponsored by Jive, the bottlers that keep your thirst away. And of course, with me is my colleague, Nazeem White. Mr. White, 7-5 halftime.
1: Absolutely. Exciting first half. As my co-commentators will tell you, lots of errors early on the game. But it seems that both teams are finding their feet. A bit of a bumpy when the ball bounces around. But it's going to be interesting to see with Hands and Hearts or with a bit of wind behind them. But like we say, it's home ground advantage. Bit of a high tackle there. But Shafiq so far, crowd is enjoying it. A home team is leading. But I think this is going to be the first 10 minutes of the first half is going to be vital. And also we're going to see later in the game who's going to be the fittest of the two teams. And most probably, Labib Levy will tell you how important is that last quarter of the game.
0: Now, fitness is of paramount importance, especially of a game of this magnitude where number 3 and 4 is tackling each other in the Super League B clash here at the Kriefgat in Lentig here in Mitchell's Plain. The game, we've just started the second half, and of course, Nazeem White, Riaz Khan, and Labib Levy, your international commentators, will take you through what's happening in the balance of the 40 minutes here at the Kriefgat. And if you're at home, roundabout here in Lentig here, please pop in, come and enjoy this festive atmosphere of community rugby at its best, sponsored by Jive. And as your dorses, come Cooper Jive.
1: Well, that's a big nerd in Shafiq. We'll catch up with you after the game. But a penalty as Maslam, he kicks it way down the ground. And the ball, a terrible bounce. But luckily, it is number 8 for Collegian Shafiq Wallace who picked it up. And the ball is kicked into touch
2: by Mustaqim Jappi.
1: What do we need to see in the second half, Labib, for both teams to come out victorious?
3: I think Hands and Hearts will go the territory game. Collegians need to claw their way outside this win, which is picking up here. But the coach has made some changes, which Yaz want to allude to.
2: Yeah, so Yusuf Fakir has come on for Shabir Baradin in the pack, the one with the red scrum cap for Collegians. Obviously, the listeners can't see the red scrum cap, but yeah, he's on in the lock position for Shabir Baradin. Hands and Hearts remains unchanged.
3: Hands and Hearts lost that line out there of them being well contested by Collegians.
1: And it's number 2, Imran Hendricks. He's been prominent this afternoon. And the ball gets out to, is it the centre?
2: Rasik Isaacs.
1: It's Rasik Isaacs. He gets the ball. The ball is at the back of the scrum with Dakir Nakar. And he gives it to Dakir Abrams, who punts it high up in the air. Will Bronwyn. Oh, it's a terrible bounce. And the ball is, but the ball is won back by Hands and Hearts. A high bouncing ball. Clive Kruger is in possession as Gideon delivers from the Zwitsum slum. He gives the ball to Jonathan Boyson. He's tackled by the Collegians in the middle of the field or inside the Hands and Hearts. But slum, he kicks it to the side of the field. And you can see the bit of breeze behind that kick. But it's direct into touch. A bit of an error there by the fly-off. And I think, Labib, that little breeze, you most probably find it's going to swirl more when the ball is kicked, especially when it goes
3: copy,
1: up so high.
3: Carbon copy of Collegians' tactic. Get to the ruck in the middle, put it up in the air, contestable, let the wind do the work, but just overcooked it with Collegians' line-out coming here. They again using the same
1: Imran Hendricks who gets it. He gets the ball to Mahir Jordan as he comes around, and that's a couple of... He runs into the defenders. That is Mahir Jordan. The ball comes out to Zahir De Allende. He gets it and Nakar picks it up. He gives it to the fly of Abrams. It gets to the center.
2: Uzair Johnson.
1: Is it Rasik Isaacs who had the ball there? The ball goes forward. But I think it went backwards basically from Pretoria's, the fullback of Hands and Hearts. But good work by Collegians. They've gained lots of yards here. and they now in an attacking position, especially with the line out to follows.
3: Yeah, Collegians employing the tactic of five-man line out with the hooker coming around, eating the vacuum. The vacuum for listeners is a space between the 10 and the line out, and they're doing it with great intensity.
2: And then they
3: shifted it wide nicely. Then with a youngster putting a grubber through, which reaped reward, and they've got the line out
2: just outside the 22. Yeah.
1: Kind of a free kick there.
3: They got a free
1: as
3: kick
1: it's on Knacker.
2: Is the captain?
1: It is
2: Imran Hendricks.
1: Imran Hendricks, a ball. It is Zakir Knacker again. He awaits for
3: penalty.
1: The ball.
3: Penalty advantage.
2: The referee's been
1: penalty
2: good,
1: advantage
2: eh?
1: For Collegians as Knacker again. He gives it to Zakir Abrams. The ball goes and to Shaheen Karim. He drives forward. He still holds possession and he's upheld. He needs to get the ball at the back. It is Zach and but there's a penalty
3: yellow,
1: and I think it's a yellow card.
3: Game changing yellow card.
1: Yellow card by and it is it looks
3: Adenox.
1: Like it is the scrum off. Okay, man, it could be the is it the Jager? No, it's number 20. Cameron Pretorius. Now the referee's sending off
2: okay. They were going to send off the scrum, but they found it.
1: Marcus Julius. It's now number 18.
2: The number 18
1: is Nathan Kantwe. Nathan Kantwe, as it's Adams who tries to find touch. The ball is high. It's taken by number 23, Wendell Dirks. The ball goes to Umslom. Umslom beats one or two players. He kicks it upfield. And they've gained so much advantage. The ball bounces on the inside of the field. And Knacker is a lone man at the back there. He needs to. And he knocks the ball on in a very, very dangerous area for Hands and Hearts now. A terrible mistake by the scrum off. Deep into the collisions off. After a brilliant kick by the fly-off of Hands and Hearts. Zu Umslom.
3: The root cause was Collegian had a penalty outside Hands and Hearts when Tui missed the touch. And then obviously they kicked it
2: you
3: right
2: do
3: out
2: that.
3: After
2: you
3: two, three phases.
2: That.
3: That's criminal. They meant to be doing a...

0: having it and scoring in front of us here now.
1: But gentlemen, that touch didn't even get close to us. It was halfway.
0: But those kicks have been a bit wayward.
1: Maybe he went for too much distance. Maybe he should have just get it over the line further down the field. But
2: Coach Hiller, though, could have scored from the small try now, and they were back in
0: the match.
1: Absolutely. It is the Jager. He has been instrumental for Hans and Hart since he came on.
2: If you go 8 in here, they're going to score a try. Collegio, they have not fixed their defensive area.
1: The Jager. Here he goes. He gives it down to number. And he's going to go over.
2: Looks like that's it.
1: Number 11, Keelan Stale.
2: They have not stood with
1: Keelan Stale. Keelan Stale have scored.
0: They haven't learned that. And even Labib shot
1: another try for Hans and Hart. And surely now it's going to be a battle for Collegians to come back into this game. That's five. That makes the score 30-17 with a conversion to come. But a very, very simple move by Nick De Jager. He went on the blind side. He gave it to the right winger, Keelan Stale. And gentlemen, he just brushed off one or two Collegians defenders.
0: Hands and arts doing hands and arts things.
2: That space has been on all afternoon. Yeah. Collegian scrum wasn't as dominant as was entire game.
0: Nazim, we don't have a Western Province coach here for nothing. Labib told them just before the end of the first half that there was a gap on the blind again now, and they still haven't learned from that. And then they scored from that now.
1: They didn't listen, Riyadh.
0: They didn't listen.
1: It's Shuem Slom, the fly off of hands and arts. He hasn't missed anything today, and he gets two more points to the visiting team. It's 32-17. It's a mountain to climb now for Collegians. This late in the game, late in the second half, as the weather turns a bit cold down in Lintich here. But can Collegians' last effort warm up their 2,000 strong crowd here this afternoon?
2: They must just keep going and playing with passion and with pride, you know. And the North, obviously, tail in the air. They're probably going to run it back.
1: As Mr. Kenjapi goes down the middle again. He's taken by Nick De Jager. He gives the ball to Wendell Dirks, who has been a storming game since he came up. And it's, is it Nakir? It's Johnson with the ball. He goes right side on the field. A brilliant run by Johnson. He gives the ball inside to Abrams. Abrams is tackled 15 meters from the right-hand touchline. As Monahan... He pulls the ball out of his hand, but the penalty has been awarded to Collegians, and they need to.
2: They need a try in order to get points out of the game.
1: And they take a tap. The ball goes down to number. It's not Adib Fakir. It could be Yildiz Taiman, and the ball, that's a offside by Collegians. And again, an opportunity missed by Collegians to try to get some points on the board, gentlemen.
2: Yeah, just spiraling now.
0: They're forcing the passes.
2: Still stick to your basics. Stick to the plan that's worked for the entire game and try to get a try. If you get a try now, you can play for another try, which then you get some reward for your fantastic effort.
1: But Ria, shouldn't they have gone for the touchline on that penalty?
0: I think they were on the ascendancy again, and if they had to score there, they'd have been 1 point away and back in the game.
1: Absolutely.
0: And now they're two scores behind. But I must say, Hans and Arts, they're on a six-game unbeaten run. You can see the confidence is there. They're doing things. It's sticking more with them than what it's sticking with Collegians.
1: As there's a line out there, John Ray Boyce, and he

0: Oh, but what a move by Hansen Odds. It's the Jager. He gets the ball out to Kruger. Kruger tries to force his way over in the far touchline. In the corner, the ball is still in play. It's the Jager. Slow ball for Hansen Odds. It comes out to Nigel Gideon, who came on, number 22. And there's Kruger again. And Kruger looks like he's going to score. No, he's still
1: just held up.
0: As the ball comes back over, and they score in the corner.
1: Everything just ticking for Hansen Odds.
0: It could be Matt Alexander who went over in the corner on the far side of the field. Another 5 points to Hansen Odds. That makes it 37-17 at the moment. What a conversion to come. And gentlemen, it is.
2: The confidence on another level.
0: It's going to be a very, very tough. And as you can see, the Collegians fans has given up on their team this afternoon. At what started out so well just before halftime. And they're slowly drifting out into the Mitchell's Plain evening. A cold evening, if you must say, Shafiq Nuruddin. But hands and hearts, they have warmed the hearts of the people of Kraaifontein at the moment.
3: Without a whisker of a doubt, Nazim, it's just, it seems like one-way traffic at the moment. I cannot see Collegians getting back into this game. Maybe a next game, but not this one. So hands and hearts got their ball, the rugby ball in their hands. And the scores in their
1: just in the last seven minutes, which everything went down for Collegians.
0: Is that the end of the game?
1: It started with that mustache here.
0: That's the final whistle blows here at Griffgat. And I think, what was the score? 37-17. Hands and hearts, they came from Kraaifontein. Their coach say it's a difficult place to come to, Griffgat in Lentach here. They have won 37-17. In an encounter that at one stage looked like it's going to be very tough. But in the end, it was one-way traffic for the visitors. Collegians lost here at Griffgat. I'll catch up with Shafiq Nuruddin in a couple of minutes. But I just want to say last remarks from Labib Levy and Riaz Khan on your take on today's game.
1: I don't think the score is a true reflection of the battle that took place here today. Collegians, maybe some discipline in the last 7 minutes. I think they could have clawed their way back in the game. They got this penalty that they went out and then obviously used the wind to their advantage and they just used the conditions better. But Collegians mustn't give up. They need to keep fighting and just go back to the drawing board. It's still a good couple of games for them.
3: I'm not really a rugby guru. But seems from both sides, especially in the first half, was a lot of handling errors.
1: Yeah, obviously this is two teams.
2: You know your rugby. Yeah.
1: Two teams, they're quite high up in the log. They were feeling each other. They were going a bit too lateral at time and they were getting used to the condition. But once it settled, both teams played brilliant rugby. Good tactical, good execution, good exciting rugby. So hats off to both coaching staff. Collegian mustn't stress about it.
2: Riaz?
4: Yeah, excellent running rugby from both teams. Unfortunately, like Labib said, this game turned on its head in the last 7 minutes when Collegians on attack couldn't kick the ball out. And that was where the entire game changed. I mean, up till that point, it was a very, very closely contested battle. There were a lot of mistakes, yes, but you know what? That's because of the pressure, because both teams defended very well. But the last 7 minutes, the entire game changed. I mean, Collegians were 2 meters away from where we were standing, commentating, with the opportunity to score a try in the last couple of minutes. And what happened? They didn't kick the ball out. And from there, Hansen Odds go and they scored 2-3 tries after that.
0: Riaz Khan and Labib Levy, shukran so much. Riaz, we catch you at the Greenpoint track next week, inshallah.
4: SK Ormus, UWC, inshallah, yeah. Hope to see you guys there. Another ding dong battle, inshallah.
3: Be a big one for UWC because
4: they're fighting for relegation. Yeah, and then they have Primrose the week again after that, which is also
0: another relegation battle. Is it down at Rosmid?
4: That's at Rosmid.
0: Word, we love to go to Rosmid. Riaz, shukran so much. Brilliant again. I think the analysis we give down here, it just gets better and better. Shafiq Nuruddin.
3: Yeah, no, Nazim, it was an absolute ding dong battle here today. I think in the second half, that Hands and Hearts handled the conditions a little bit better. And they took their chances in the second half. Especially when Collegians was on the attack. They should have kicked for the line. See if they can create a maul and then crash over the line. But they opt for a short one and
0: I just want to say the changes was vital from both teams. And I think the change of scrum off.

0: What's his name? De Jager. I'm going to give you his name quickly. Who came on? Wendell Dirks, the flyer, the fullback, came on in place of Bradwin Pretorius. And also the scrum off that they replaced. Darren De Jager. He changed the game. They were just quicker at the back of the scrum. The movement was quicker down the back line. And in the end, deservedly, Hans and Art came down to Krifgat. And we heard what Oki, their coach, said before the game. It's a difficult place to come to, Shafiq Nuruddin. But today, Krifgat was good to the people from Kraaifontein.
1: Yeah, definitely it's a difficult place to come to. Simply because the atmosphere is so dynamic. 99.99% of support is for Collegians. It's their home ground. They know their own backyard. But there's so much at stake for the top four teams, especially now this season with the whole structure of Western Province rugby changing. And maybe in future we can ask maybe Sister Sharmila Suleiman or some of these Western Province hierarchy to come into the studio at Radio 786, one of the sports shows, and come and explain to us how it works.
0: Shafiq, another community fixture broadcast by Radio 7X Sports is sponsored by Jive. Next week, we're going down to the Greenpoint track again. I don't know why I smile. It was probably one of my favorite venues.
1: By the sound of it. And of course, at the same time, is SK Warmers is playing absolute champagne rugby.
0: Yeah, absolutely. It's been an amazing afternoon again here in Lentegeer, Shafiq. I think 786 Sports, the award-winning sports, is getting better and better with community rugby. I'm going to leave it to you to say, to round up. But what an... The Spring.
1: This is Spring was playing this afternoon.
0: Yeah, they're playing Wales. And again, Rassie Erasmus made so many changes just to give everybody a chance.
1: I don't see any
0: surprise from the Welsh coming. No. I think Rassie is looking at everyone. He's building for the future. And also he's trying to find already the right combinations for the biggest rivalry in rugby that starts next month. The All Blacks and South Africa.
1: The All Blacks will be touring South Africa with a 3-match. And they'll also be playing against the Stormers as well.
0: The 7th of August, they're in Cape Town against the Stormers. And then the real business start when they take on the world champions.
1: And what do you think about this nation championship they have at the moment, Nazim?
0: I think it's good, but with so much rugby being played these days, it could also, I think for South Africa, it's a bit of advantage because we got so many players that Rassie can choose from, where other countries doesn't have the luxury of choosing four teams different weekends.
1: Yeah, but
0: you know?
1: We can export.
0: I think if we export them, they say when you put a green and gold jersey on, you become a totally different. I won't want to say animal because they're not animals, but you become a different person. You play with heart. But just again, Shafiq, hands and hearts, as you see in the background there, they're still celebrating. It's been an absolute joy bringing this broadcast to our listeners with you, Mr. Nuruddin.
1: Thank you very much, Mr. Nazim White. To the entire crew out here, Ibrahim, Saeed, Ibrahim times two, Hussein, I don't know, the whole team that came out here. And thanks to our station manager as well, Tashreeq Trubadi, for coming out as well to the Krifgat to come and watch an absolute spectacle that turned out that their hands was on their hearts, hands and hearts, walking away with the top of the scoreboard today. So from everybody, including myself, Shafiq Nuruddin, have a wonderful evening. In the company of Radio 76, stay tuned to 100.4 FM. And this broadcast was brought by Jive, the people that quench your thirst. And back to the studio.
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0: Assalamu alaikum rahmatullahi ta'ala wa barakatuh, and welcome to Awakening, the show that illuminates the spirit of Islam. My name is Abdusalam Kamruddin, and I'll be with you until about 8 p.m. this evening, inshallah. And as I've promised before the break, I welcome, after quite a long time, to the Awakening show, Malana Tashriq Hattas. Malana, assalamu alaikum rahmatullah.
1: Wa alaikum salam wa rahmatullahi ta'ala wa barakatuh.
0: How are you, Malana?
1: Alhamdulillah. You sound very excited.
0: Of course, I'm very excited, and even more excited to see Malana with us on the show, alhamdulillah.
1: After so long, subhanAllah.
0: It's been a while. Definitely. So Malana, what brings us here tonight? Tonight, alhamdulillah, is the start of a four-part series where we will be unpacking contemporary issues that our ummah is being faced with. And of course, we will be responding with the Islamic response to something very particular that we see, especially on social media and amongst our youth, amongst the Muslim ummah as well. In particular, many of them are facing this challenge or a problem whereby it's either the children are being faced with this, or family members or friends are being faced with this, or it is an act of where even we find people within our ummah supporting acts like this. And what we are speaking about is the concept of LGBTQ. And inshallah, we'll be discussing, what the Islamic response to LGBTQ is, as we find many tends to either shy away from speaking out about this or spreading what the haq is and what the truth and what the false is regarding all of these, inshallah. And this is exactly what we're going to be doing this evening with whatever time allows us to until we break for the waqt of Isha, inshallah. So just to start off things, Malana, how does Islam view a Muslim who experiences same-sex attraction compared to someone who acts upon these desires?
1: Bismillah ar-Rahman ar-Rahim. We praise and we thank Allah subhanahu wa ta'ala. We send salutations upon our noble Prophet Muhammad sallallahu alayhi wa sallam. Before we answer the question, we have to make mention that this is an intense topic, especially within the community of Cape Town, for what has been occurring for a number of weeks or months or years, I would say, and is a widespread of these conversations on TikTok, on Instagram, on Facebook, and everywhere else. And it has now spread into our masajid, it has spread into schools, it has also been spread into to our homes, right? And to select a night or a particular time to discuss something of this nature, we're going to need a lot of time.
0: Absolutely.
1: Because for all the comments that you see and all the people's anger and, you know, responses to these particular, things that people are acting upon, you find yourself in a situation where you don't necessarily want to say something. For instance, myself, because I'm always in the light of contradicting situations, I find myself to rather say nothing. SubhanAllah, I did a video once, and it got 2.5 million views, speaking about the tolerance with regards to showing to these people. And wallahi, after that video, I felt like I'm homosexual, because I didn't say it is okay to do. What I'm saying is that we need to show people mercy and we need to show people love and concern, as our beloved Prophet Muhammad sallallahu alaihi wasallam did. And yes, there's many other ulama, there's great shuyukh that is within our midst that can possibly do a better job than what I could do in this regard. However, this is a platform of da'wah, you a person of da'wah, and whenever da'wah is called upon, we show up and we try our best and we ask Allah subhanahu wa ta'ala to guide our hearts and our tongues to say that which is pleasing.

0: pleasing to him, Allah subhanahu wa ta'ala, and that people fall more in love with the sunnah of our beloved Prophet Muhammad sallallahu alayhi wa sallam. So to get to the question, from an Islamic perspective, homosexual acts are clearly prohibited, haram, within Islam. Islam makes an important distinction between experiencing a feeling and acting upon it. A person is not sinful simply because they experience an attraction they did not choose. Rather, they are accountable for the actions they choose to take. So it's okay to feel it. But another thing that makes it haram is you acting upon your feeling. For instance, I have a feeling to do drugs, to tick. It's okay to feel like you want to tick, but to act upon it, then Allah subhanahu wa ta'ala will punish you. So every human being experiences desires and impulses. Some people struggle with anger, others with greed, others with temptation to steal or commit adultery. In the same way, same-sex attraction is understood in Islam as a test. The feeling itself is not what a person is judged for. What matters is whether they obey Allah or follow their desires. A man may recognize that another man is handsome, like you know, you Abdul Salam, you're a very handsome guy, mashallah. Or a good-looking, without meaning anything to it sexually. Islam recognizes the difference between appreciating beauty and having a sexual desire. What I did, I appreciate the beauty that Allah has put within you. But do I feel sexually towards you? No, I don't. But had I felt sexually towards you and I act upon that, now I find myself in disobeying Allah subhanahu wa ta'ala. So therefore, Islam views same-sex attraction as a test, not as an identity. Like every other test in life, it is met with patience, self-control, and trust in Allah subhanahu wa ta'ala. As Allah subhanahu wa ta'ala says in the Quran, أَمَّا مَنْ خَافَ مَقَامَ رَبِّي وَنَهَا النَّفْسَ عَنِ الْهَوَى فَإِنَّ الْجَنَّةَ هِيَ الْمَأْوَى. But as for the one who fears standing before Allah subhanahu wa ta'ala, he controls himself, and that person, Allah subhanahu wa ta'ala, will grant the highest station of Jannah. Ameen, Rabbil Alameen, and Allah knows best.
1: Shukran Malina for opening so strongly. I just want to also mention to all of the listeners that we would love for you to share your input with us as well, and your comments, and if there's any questions you may want us to answer, if time does allow, you can share those on our WhatsApp portal line on 07861111, inshallah, and we'll try and do justice to what it is that you are sending through to us. However, moving on with our program, Malina, if a Muslim who identifies as gay, for example, should pass away, what are the Islamic rulings regarding the janazah?
0: The Islamic ruling with regards to the janazah, if a Muslim who identifies as gay or as transgender passes away, the basic ruling is that if they died upon Islam, they are entitled to the rights of a Muslim after death. This includes washing, ghusl, shrouding them, kafang, the janazah and prayer and the burial in a Muslim cemetery. For the person did not leave the fold of Islam in regards to him saying that, I am not a Muslim, I choose to be gay. Because we have a lot of people that says, I am homosexual, but I am Muslim. So what takes you out of the fold of Islam in regards to this is one, where Allah, for instance, let's not use homosexuality. Let's say Allah subhanahu wa ta'ala says that khamr is haram. Drinking alcohol is haram. You drinking alcohol and accepting that it is haram makes you a major sinner, which you can turn to Allah for repentance. That's okay. You're still a Muslim. What takes you out of the fold of Islam is you drinking alcohol and saying that Allah has made alcohol halal. You giving permissibility to something which Allah has prohibited. That takes you out of the fold of Islam. So if a person finds himself in a situation where he has the feeling of being gay or having the feeling of being homosexual, and he died upon iman, then he should be buried in a Muslim cemetery and we should fulfill his death as a normal Muslim. However, if we know that this person has left the fold of Islam, and then that will obviously be the opposite of what we do for Muslims, and Allah knows best.
1: So speaking of the janazah, there's just one thing to touch on that. Let's say the person has identified him or herself as a particular sect, but was born in a different sect. So what type of ghusl or janazah do we conform for that person?
0: That would take a different ruling. So that we need to look at biology, which gender that is the person closer to, right? Is he closer to a female or is he closer to a male? In necessity of biology, the the ulama, they will also then give a verdict with regards to whether it is permissible for this person then to be inclined towards a female or whether they are inclined towards being a male, because that is how they were born. And it is mentioned within our Sharia. It is a khuntha in the Arabic language. So they are human beings, and they are from the ummah of Sayyidina Muhammad sallallahu alaihi wasallam. So in that regard, the ulama will look at whether they are closer to a female or whether they are closer to a male, but they do not leave the fold of Islam. So whether they are closer to the male, we will deal with him as he's a male. Whether she's closer to a female, we will deal with her as she's a female. As long as they did not change their own organs out of their own, but had they changed it based on biology, because that was a requirement for them and the ulama gave them permissibility on that, they will be considered as Muslims.
1: Okay, so now, does Islam recognize or validate a same-sex marriage, for example, or a civil union? And what is the reasoning behind the Islamic position?
0: Allah subhanahu wa ta'ala says in the Quran, وَمِنْ آيَاتِهِ أَنْ خَلَقَ لَكُمْ مِنْ أَنفُسِكُمْ أَزْوَاجًا لِتَسْكُنُوا إِلَيْهَا وَجَعَلَ بَيْنَكُمْ مَوَدَّةً وَرَحْمَةً. And among his signs is that he created for you spouses from among yourselves, so that you may find tranquility in them, and he placed between them love and affection. In another verse, Allah subhanahu wa ta'ala says, أَنَّهُ خَلَقَ زَوْجَيْنِ ذَكَرَ وَالْأُنْثَى, and that he created the two mates, the male and the female. So the Islamic position is that Islam, the position that Islam has is that it is never based off hatred or discrimination, but on revelation, right? So Muslims believe that Allah subhanahu wa ta'ala created a male and Allah subhanahu wa ta'ala created a female. And within objective of what Allah subhanahu wa ta'ala has created is that litaskunu ilayya, that you find peace and tranquility within the spouse that has been created for you. So had Allah subhanahu wa ta'ala mentioned a male that you find tranquility within them as Allah subhanahu wa ta'ala speaks to a female, then we'd understand that Islam would recognize a marriage between two males, and Allah would recognize a marriage between two females. But the way Allah subhanahu wa ta'ala structured the Sharia is based off a male and female. So in that regard, the idea of same-sex marriage will not be allowed. So for this reason, all four Sunni schools of law, Hanafi, Maliki, Shafi, and Hanbali, agree that a valid nikah can only take place between a male and a female. A same-sex union does not meet the conditions of a valid Islamic marriage and therefore has no legal or religious status in Islamic law. It is also important to distinguish between civil law and Islamic law. A government may legally recognize same-sex marriage or civil union. In South Africa, do they recognize those marriages already?
1: I assume they do. I'm not too particularly
0: I'm not sure as well. But but having the idea that, for instance, is a government accepting this particular marriages, it does not mean Islamically you need to follow that, because we obviously have our own religion, and acting upon that is obedience towards Allah subhanahu wa ta'ala. So finally, while Islam does not recognize same-sex marriage, Muslims are commanded to treat every person with justice, dignity, and compassion. Disagreeing with a person's actions or lifestyle does not permit mockery or abuse or to oppress them in any way, but we rather guide them with that which is good from our beloved Prophet Muhammad sallallahu alaihi wasallam, and Allah knows best.
1: Malana, what lessons can we learn from a story, for example, of Prophet Lut, and how should that story be understood in its proper Islamic context?
0: Subhanallah, the story of Nabi Lut has been mentioned many a times, but what we need to understand is that the story of Nabi Lut alayhi salam is often reduced to that one issue. You know, there was a lot of things that happened in the time of Nabi Lut alayhi salam. But in reality, it teaches many lessons about faith, morality, and obedience to Allah subhanahu wa ta'ala. It is not simply a story about homosexuality. It is a story about the people who persistently rejected a prophet openly, committed grave sins, and refused to repent despite repeated warnings. And Allah subhanahu wa ta'ala speaks about them in the Quran, where Allah subhanahu wa ta'ala says, أَتَهْتُونَ ذكراني من العالمين وتذرعون ما خلق لكم ربكم من أزواجكم بل أنتم قوم عادون. Do you approach men from among the worlds and leave the wives your Lord has created for you? Rather, you are a people who transgress. So this passage that Allah subhanahu wa ta'ala speaks about, it shows us and it presents to us that the lawful outlet for sexual desires as the relationship between husband and wife, while condemning same-sex sexual acts. The Prophet ﷺ also said in a hadith, Allah subhanahu wa ta'ala cursed the one who commits acts of the people of Lut. Subhanallah. And this you can find in the Musnad of Imam Ahmad. The mercy of Allah subhanahu wa ta'ala remains upon until the person dies. We need to understand this. So when we speak about the story of Nabi Lut, and this is for many of the brothers and sisters out there that are listening, that are giving da'wah with regards to the story of Nabi Lut, we must remember that when Allah subhanahu wa ta'ala punishes a nation, Allah subhanahu wa ta'ala first offered them repentance. Number one, that is our starting point. Before Allah turned them into salt, before Allah drowned them, before Allah punished them for their disobedience, before Allah subhanahu wa ta'ala, Allah subhanahu wa ta'ala offered them tawbah. So start with tawbah. Start with Allah's rahmah. Start with Allah's love. Because within the story of every prophet, we find the same thing. That Allah subhanahu wa ta'ala first offered them love. Nabi Musa alayhi salam. What did Allah tell Nabi Musa and Nabi Harun? Go to Fir'aun and speak to him kindly. He said, Ana rabbukumul a'la. He said that I am the greatest of lords. But Allah says to them, go speak to him kindly. Because maybe speaking to him kindly will break down his arrogance within his heart. And he will see the light of Allah. Although he didn't believe. But look at the way Allah presented Islam to him. Speak to him kindly, regardless of what he says. So the same with our people today. Even though they appear arrogant, even though they appear persistent, even though they appear as if they know Islam, that is not our position. Our position is we show mercy. We show tolerance. And after that, now we put some pressure. And then we put pressure. But we start with tawbah if we want to use the story of Nabi Lut, and Allah knows best.
1: Malana, what advice would Malana give to parents who are discovering that their child or children are experiencing same-sex attraction, and how can they balance compassion, wisdom, and adherence to Islamic teachings?
0: Bismillah ar-Rahman ar-Rahim. We first pray that Allah subhanahu wa ta'ala safeguard our parents. We ask Allah subhanahu wa ta'ala to grant them ease and the ability and the strength. Amen. Because I'm a father, you know, you a father. And there are many mothers and fathers, and we all desire that our children don't go into this. So we ask Allah subhanahu wa ta'ala to always protect them. The first response should not be anger or rejection or even panic. It should be compassion, wisdom, and prayer to Allah subhanahu wa ta'ala. Because a child who confides in their parents has entrusted them with something deeply and personal. If the parents respond harshly, they may push their child further away from both the family and faith. Adding into this conversation, I think a lot of people on social media are angry because whoever persists in these acts and does it openly, it gives children that have these feelings a window of opportunity to show that or tell mommy and daddy that I also have these feelings and I feel like I want to act upon it, because you are making it seem too good and too okay. So you are putting in their hearts that it's okay to be that way. So go tell your mommy and your daddy. Because if no one sees it and no one makes it look fashionable, you have the feeling within you. But because you're afraid of your parents, you will press down that feelings that you have within you because you fear. You fear your parents. You fear Allah. But now someone's coming on social media and telling you, I'm transgender. I'm growing a fader. I'm growing a beard. So that automatically puts some sort of idea in a child's head that, oh my word, this actually looks fashionable. I'm actually going to tell my mommy and my daddy that I'm gay and that I'm homosexual because it looks fashionable. It looks good to do, and also it attracts attention. And that is what children want these days. They want to be seen in society. So I want to be seen with what I present them or what I feel with in my life. So when parents find themselves in this instance, we need to understand Allah subhanahu wa ta'ala says in the Quran, Ya ayyuhalladhina amanu ku anfusakum wa ahlikum nara. O those who believe, protect yourself and your families from the fire of Jahannam. So parents should listen, you know, before they lecture. They should give their children reassurance that they are loved and that they care for them. They need to make it clear that love for the child does not mean changing Allah subhanahu wa ta'ala's rulings. Encourage a strong relationship with Allah, with Salah, with Quran, with Salawat ala Rasulillah, and seek guidance from trustworthy scholars and qualified Muslim counselors who uphold the Quran and the Sunnah. The objective is to preserve both the child's faith and the relationship they have with their parents and with Allah subhanahu wa ta'ala, and Allah knows best.
1: Now, Melinda, we spoke about how parents can deal with these type of issues. Now, how should families, for example, as well as communities, support someone who sincerely wants to remain faithful to Islam whilst also struggling with the same-sex attraction?
0: If someone who is sincerely wants to obey Allah subhanahu wa ta'ala, despite these struggles, deserves encouragement and not isolation. Every Muslim has different tests. Some struggle with anger, addiction, unlawful relationships, or other desires. Same-sex attraction is one of many trials through which a believer may seek closeness to Allah subhanahu wa ta'ala. As our beloved Prophet Muhammad sallallahu alayhi wa sallam said, the greatest reward comes with the greatest trial. When Allah loves a people, He tests them. And this is narrated by Imam At-Tirmidhi. So families and community should welcome them into the masjid and Islamic gatherings. Avoid mocking, gossiping or exposing them. Encourage repentance and hope in Allah subhanahu wa ta'ala. The Prophet ﷺ never turned sincere sinners away from the mosque. Rather, he guided them towards Allah with wisdom and mercy. To add to this, the idea of community. Communities on social media. And this is taking place on social media. And I saw someone's comment, yeah, wrong is wrong. No sitting on the fence with regards to this matter. I think that was in regards to me saying that I don't want to say anything. I choose not to say something based off my personal feelings towards social media and our community. So in that regard, I don't say anything. But in closed doors, I say. And whether it be on social media or whether it be in public or in the masjid, we need to speak about it. As a community, we have to allow our Muslim brothers and sisters to know that what Allah subhanahu wa ta'ala made permissible and what Allah subhanahu wa ta'ala has prohibited. But as a community, we need to show love, tolerance and kindness towards these people. Because just as how someone struggles to perform salah, as how someone struggles with a drug addiction or someone struggles with any wrongdoing, we need to show them love. And we need to call them towards the path of Allah subhanahu wa ta'ala with hikmah and with maw'idah. We can't throw them in the fire of Jahannam, not as a community. As a community, we need to stand together. Unfortunately, we have a lot of people acting out of emotion. We have a lot of people that love Allah subhanahu wa ta'ala and love Rasulullah sallallahu alaihi wasallam. So when they see wrong, they want to defend Islam. They want to defend Allah. They want to defend Allah's deen. And that is okay to do. But there's a way how we do it. Don't chase people away from Islam. Don't show non-believers that we don't have tolerance within our Islam. Because the way we present Islam, that is how we call people to Islam. Yes, people may curse Allah. Yes, people is coming against the Quran and the Sunnah. Open, broad daylight. But that does not mean we must change the goodness within ourselves. It is that goodness within ourselves that will allow people to come closer. So yes, maybe I'm a human being. I might have sat on the fence. Because I saw another brother yesterday. I don't know what his name is. His name slipped my mind. He gave me a long script in a comment. And he called me Mr. Atas. So when you say Mr. Atas, then I feel like you're provoking me. Because he wants me to speak on my platform with regards to this. But I don't want to. Because I know what it steers. No one wants to listen anymore. Everybody wants to challenge you. If it's sincere advice, we give sincere advice. But if you're going to challenge, then what's the point I say anything? Because you already know everything. So from a community perspective, show love and tolerance. And through that, inshallah, Allah subhanahu wa ta'ala will guide them. Ameen, ya Rabbal Alameen.
1: Subhanallah. Now, just to add to another question over the Malah. If we should add, if Muslim communities discuss this topic with wisdom or mercy, whilst also remaining faithful to Quran and Sunnah, how can they do this?
0: Subhanallah. Muslim communities must avoid two extremes. Compromising the teachings of Islam to fit modern society. And speaking harshly, that people lose hope in Allah subhanahu wa ta'ala. Right? The Quran and the Sunnah call us with truth and compassion, as Allah subhanahu wa ta'ala says, "Udu'u ila sabila rabbik bil hikmah wal maw'idha wal hasana." Allah subhanahu wa ta'ala says, invite to the way of Allah subhanahu wa ta'ala with wisdom and yani good instruction. And I remember someone posting something using a verse, but he was very angry. And I just commented this verse, because you can call to the path of Allah. No one's saying don't call, but call with wisdom. Call with good instruction. I mean, who is worse than Fir'aun today? who was in Fir'aun. But again, I use that same example. Allah said to Nabi Musa and to Harun, go speak to him kindly. Speak to him with a good word. Because maybe in that there will come softness within his heart. But if we're going to be aggravated by them, that is what they want from us. They want us to throw them in Jahannam. So they can say, can you see what Islam do you have? They throw people in Jahannam. That is literally what is happening. So don't give these people the opportunity to make Islam look like Islam don't have tolerance. And Islam is not polite. And Islam is not there for you when you are in a time of need. So the community should clearly explain the Islamic ruling without embarrassing or compromisation. Distinguish between experiencing attraction and acting upon it. Avoid labels, ridicule, and personal attacks. Keep the door of repentance open. Create environments where Muslims struggling with any sin feel able to seek help without feeling humiliation. Remember that every one of us is tested differently and is in need of Allah subhanahu wa ta'ala's mercy. The Prophet Muhammad sallallahu alaihi wasallam was the perfect example of balancing truth with mercy. He never changed Allah's commandments, but neither did he drive people away through harshness. Allah subhanahu wa ta'ala speaks about in the Quran, where Allah subhanahu wa ta'ala says, La yanfaddu min hawlik. That were you harsh with him, Ya Rasulullah, were you harsh with the Sahaba, they would have turned away from you. They would have run away from you. So the Islamic approach is one of truth with mercy. We do not redefine what Allah subhanahu wa ta'ala has made lawful or unlawful, but neither do we abandon people who are sincerely struggling. Every believer faces tests, and the role of the Muslim family and community is to help one another remain steadfast upon the Quran and the Sunnah while never losing hope in Allah subhanahu wa ta'ala's mercy, and Allah knows best.
1: Well, I know we've got about, I would say, 3 minutes at most left. There's still quite a lot that I've wanted to ask, Mala. Perhaps we can continue the topic next week, inshallah. But just to ask perhaps one more, you know, there appears to be some which are, you know, in the who is carrying out the concept of LGBTQ. Some of them are sharing openly and proudly, displaying and speaking about their sins. For example, someone claims to be gay or transsexual and openly speaks about this and proudly and boastfully. You know, is this okay, and can it be spoken against?
0: Yes. Allah subhanahu wa ta'ala says in the Quran, وَتَعَاوَنُوا عَلَى الْبِرِّ وَالتَّقْوَى وَلَا تَعَاوَنُوا عَلَى الْإِثْمِ وَالْعُدْوَانِ, that cooperate with one another in that which is righteous and piety, and do not cooperate in sin and transgression. So by people doing what they are doing, creating awareness with regards to these particular people that are homosexual and that want to be part of the transgender community and LGBTQ community, you have the right to do so. You can speak out against it, but there's a way, as I mentioned, how you do it. Do not use Allah subhanahu wa ta'ala's verses out of context or the hadith out of context. But the more they post, you also post. But withhold yourself in the perimeter and the framework of that which is pleasing to Allah subhanahu wa ta'ala, because shaitan will be until qiyamah. You found of your own, you found this one, you found that one. But the light of Allah subhanahu wa ta'ala can never be. No one can put down the light of Allah subhanahu wa ta'ala. So hold up the light of Allah subhanahu wa ta'ala, and in doing so, Allah subhanahu wa ta'ala will rid our community from these diseases, and Allah subhanahu wa ta'ala will all place us in light. Ameen ya Rabbil Alameen.
1: Shukran, Malina. Unfortunately, we are out of time. I would have loved to have continued this a lot more, but inshallah, we'll continue next Saturday again. Inshallah. So, shukran for your time as well. We're going to break now for the waqt of Isha, inshallah. And when we come back, we'll be in the final segment of the program. And that's the segment where we're sending our love, our praises, and durood upon Nabi Muhammad sallallahu alayhi wa sallam. Do stay tuned to Radio 786 100.4 FM.

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Ali Zafar with the Qasida Burda Sharif. And moving on with the playlist, the next one on the chart is by Mustafa Atif and Mesut Kurtis, this one titled Ya Qadir.

Mustafa Atif and Mesut Kurutis with Ya Qadir. And the next one on the charts is a brand new release by Ayan Wasim, this one titled A Mere Khuda.

Ayan Wasim with Ey Mere Khuda. And the next one on the chart is an old classic reimagined today, and one of my definite favorites as well, Chor Fikr Dunya Ki by Hamza Qamar Qadri.

This is a great reminder for myself indeed and for all of us. Sometimes all we need to do is to forget the worries and the stresses of this world and just go to Medina. Chor Fikr Dunyaki by Hamza Qamar Qadri. Beautiful indeed. So moving on with the playlist for now. And this is another one by the MNG Nat Minhaj Nat group. This one titled Farhiad, also featuring Mikael Mala.

Minhaj Nat Group featuring Mikael Mala with Faryad. And the next one on our chart is by Mahir Zain, and this one is Sallu.

Minhaj, Nat Group with Khairul Vara. And we've got one more on the charts before we close off the curtains for this evening, and that will be Noori Khuda by Salim Suleiman and Abida Parveen. But before we do so, I would like to also just mention that I've met so many of our ardent listeners of The Awakening Show this past Saturday at the Evening of Praise, Nasheed and Kawali Show. Alhamdulillah, it was so, so good to meet all of you there. Sorry that I couldn't spend so much time with everyone, as I, you know, had a lot to do that night. But nonetheless, it was an enjoyable evening, and very much enjoyed chatting to some of you as well. Shukran for all of the support once again, and we look forward to seeing each other very, very soon, inshallah. So from my side, Abdussalam Kamruddin and my team here at Awakening, we leave you with the final track for this evening, as I've mentioned, and that is none other than the one by Abida Parveen and Salim Suleiman, Noori Khuda. Until we meet again next Saturday, 6 to 8 p.m. We bid you wassalamu alaikum wa rahmatullahi ta'ala wa barakatuh.

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0: makes it worse is when my family contacts me from home.
1: Mm.
0: And that is when I just feel like there's nothing I can do in the situation. I can't just go run to my family. I'm like 10,000 kilometers away from them.
1: Mm.
0: And I have to just suffer during the distress and just make things work for myself and keep calm. Just for my family to keep calm at home.
1: Oh, Shade, amazing. Denver, I think she's one of a kind. I've never heard this from anybody yet.
2: Mm.
1: I don't know many people that's actually over there at the moment, you know, experiencing this. So it's, thank you for telling us, you know.
0: I'm being honest and I'm just speaking from many of us that is experiencing the same thing.
1: Mm. Denver, coming back to you. So your journey, was there any people that was actually running with you for some time? Or was it just you and different people all the time?
2: Yeah, so the best part that, the best thing that stood out for me was during that 27 laps, I didn't run one lap alone. I always had somebody with me, and people were actually taking turns to do laps with me. So that was like one of the most amazing things. And I mean, listening to Sade now as well, you know, it was all about community. The thing was, I was trying to bring people together and to bring them out,
1: mm-hmm.
2: outdoors, you know, and to like sort of expose them to running and being healthy. If you're listening to Sade's story, you know, in other countries, and you know, you get these bombs and stuff, they have to be indoors. So it's such a blessing, and especially in Cape Town is such a beautiful city. There's so many like trails and routes that you can run. It's so mm-hmm. you're blessed to be in one of the most beautiful like cities in the world.
1: Absolutely,
2: right?
1: Absolutely.
2: And people are not really utilizing and taking advantage of that. So that was my main focus around it. And like I said, also to celebrate Madiba, because he is a great leader. And I wanted to inspire more mm-hmm. leaders like him, because God knows in our country, we need good leaders.
1: Absolutely, you know? Absolutely.
2: And
1: Denver, we have you, one of your sponsors at the moment holding on. His name is Koos, you said.
2: Yes, Koos from Falker.
1: Hello, Koos. How are you? Are you there, Koos?
0: Awesome.
3: Yes, I'm here.
1: Hi, Koos. Thank you so much for taking our call. We really appreciate it.
3: Yes. No, it's so inspiring. And, Madiba. Madiba, what can you say? Mm. And Denver's story is so inspiring. He's from... Our factory is in Belleville South, and the people, it's Denver's people. So how can't you support our community?
1: You know, I want to say thank you to you and Falker for stepping up and coming to an ordinary guy. And like Denver, who's now become extraordinary in doing the good work that he's doing for the community. So we say thank you to Falker for stepping forward and assisting this amazing young man.
3: No, it's an amazing journey that he's on recovery, and we've got a slogan with you every step. And it's not steps, it's running, and we manufacture socks for trail running. You were mentioning how lucky we are to have opportunities and trails, and you can do trail running and road running. And we do socks for every category of running. So, yeah. And is absolutely so inspiring.

0: Thank you very much, Koos. We really appreciate what you've done for Denver. And in the near future, I'd like you to come into the studio and tell us, you know, more about the socks, what it does for the runner, trail runner or road runner, how it actually helps them, you know, on their journey.
1: We've got a German factory. We're an arm of German socks, but they engineer socks. I never thought they go so much thought into producing socks. They were the first people to do a left and right sock. Because you're running, you don't want blisters. But trust Germans, they do it size specific. They want to do best fit, left and right, comfortable. So we the only people doing socks in four sizes. Because if the shoe don't fit, then yeah. So yeah. And Denver is such an inspiration, and he's from the most people from our factory. We employ 650 people local. South African humans got a job. And if they're not in that factory, I don't have a job.
0: Absolutely.
1: So I'm humble, and when I walk in there, I'm like, thank you. I can't knit socks. I can't do that. But it's the best socks in the world.
0: We'd like to hear more when you come into the studio, young man. We'd like to hear more. But thank you very much for your time.
1: Yes.
0: And thank you for sponsoring Denver on his journey.
1: No, but he's such an inspiration.
0: I keep telling him
1: He is such an inspiration. And within his community, he's an inspiration. But you don't know he's an inspiration for a bigger community. Because people don't talk about it, or they don't. Yeah. So it's just, we want to be there with you every step.
0: Thank you very much. Thank you very much. And that was a Koos from Falke telling us how grateful he is for being a sponsor for Denver on his amazing journey.

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1: Hey Cape Town, it's Drain Man here, and we need to talk. We can't keep using our drains as rubbish bins. Asseblief toch. Nappies, pads, wet wipes and rags do not belong in our drains. En kanala masakin. Olie bewoordie in die drainie, man. That stuff gets thick and sticky. Oozai bloka. Blocked drains cause flooding, bad smells and can make us very sick. Also, don't seal our manhole covers. Kids get hurt when they fall in and cars get damaged. Ons amal blei. Sihlala apa sonke. This is our city. Let's keep it clean. Don't be a pain in the drain, man. This message is brought to you by the City of Cape Town, making progress possible together.
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1: Welcome back, listeners. To continue the rest of the show, Denver is still here with Sade. And Sade received quite a mad message. She wants to give a shout out to one of her friends based in Port Elizabeth. Sade?
2: Hi, JP. I am chatting with you right now, and I'm so grateful that you are listening to me on the show all the way from the Windy City. And I know that you and I come a long way from Kuwait, and you also experienced your inner hurt in Kuwait as well, with the missiles and the sirens going off, and you guys had it very bad. But you know what? In God's grace, we made it home safe and sound, and that you can spend the most time with your family in a happy and peaceful manner.
1: Absolutely, absolutely. All the best, JP, from Ibrahim and Radio 786. So, Denver, some last words for me before we say goodbye. Okay. Is there anybody, anything else stands out to you that you want to say thank you to or on the journey?
3: Do you know what I really just want to say? So I want to say, you know, sort of first of all, thank you to you, Ibrahim, for always giving me this platform, you know. It's really amazing. I've had such great support so far, and this is only the beginning. So the Mandela Run was basically a training run for my run from Cape Town to Namibia, which will then be a training run for my run from Cairo to Cape Town to get that record. Because just like Madiba, I want to be a role model in my community, man. You know, I'm a recovering addict, 25 years, right? And I'm living proof that recovery is possible. And we don't only just recover, we recover well. So I want to put that out there, and I want to be inspiration to people in my community. So this is just the beginning.
1: Today?
2: Well done.
1: Are you single? Are you single? Daniel Denver single?
2: I've been single for 2 years now.
1: Please talk to Denver. What a man.
2: Yeah, do you know what? It's also got to do with grit, determination, and
1: yes,
2: also
1: absolutely.
2: How you perceive yourself as an individual for your community and how you want to inspire not only for the community, but also help those that's in need of upliftment socially, economically, and as well as spiritually as well. So I'm very grateful that I got to know you, sir, and that we run together at races. But your story is very inspiring. When I heard now that he's running from Cape to Cairo, I was like, okay,
1: really?
2: Brother, okay. I thought I'm crazy from doing high rocks today to pacing tomorrow morning. But wow.
1: Absolutely.
2: Each person has an inspirational story.
1: Sade, thank you very much for coming in.
2: Thank you, sir.
1: And I wish you all the best with your journey back in Cape Town. Safe journey.
2: Thank you.
1: Back in Cape Town, and you know, with your friends still you know, overseas, I hope they get through it as well.
2: Me too.
1: Mr. Denver, JSIO. JSIO.
2: Lekker J.
1: No, JSIO.
2: Lekker J.
1: But you're doing it not to show the world what quiet you see. You're doing it to care for love for humanity. And that is why I invite you back all the time, because of the example you're setting for those out there who think there's no hope. You've shown the world, don't try me. I can do it. Thank you very much, Denver.
3: Thank you.
1: We love you.
3: Love you too.
1: We love you. And after the break, I'll be joined by Club Walmers.
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0: Welcome back, listeners. The next part of the show, I've got Honey Club Warmers in studio with me. I've contacted them in the week and they accepted my invitation. I say, thank you very much for popping in. I was begging Rian to say yes, but alhamdulillah, he did get around to getting the club executive in studio with me now. And I appreciate what you guys have put together so quickly, because I think that running has become a sixth fold of the Muslim lifestyle. Ali Panki van de Alup. Ik zou wel een vrouw te lopen, maar de Alup. But it's nice to see that, you know, there's a revolution taking place in the good way. You know, we always speak about the negative things, you know, hey, doing die verkeerd and die verkeerd. And they, you know. But alhamdulillah, you know, you guys are still young and you are doing good things for the community. You know, not getting paid for it. You're just doing it for the community, which is amazing, you know. So thank you very much for doing it for the community. And I wish you guys, you know, all the very best going forward. You guys were in here probably about 4 years ago. It was the last time somebody was here from Warmers. And I didn't kind of connect afterwards again, but I thought, you know what? When I saw your photos, I think someone did a trail. There was an event happening this past weekend, or last weekend there was an event happening. And I saw the photo, I thought, yeah, this is Lieve Dag. Ik denk ook nog bij jullie. Waar is jullie? Ik wil jullie inbrengen, you know. But thank you for coming in. I think I'll leave the start of the show just to explain a bit of background. You're the chairman, Rayhan Williams. How are you? Assalamu alaikum.
1: Assalamu alaikum, Ibrahim. And good evening to you and the listeners. And again, shukran so much for this invitation. Absolute pleasure to be in the studio with you to talk a bit about Warmers. So to go back, we are a club of around 14 years old already, established back in 2012. Proud history, the founding members of the club was the ex-members of the Warmers Rugby Club. So the objective at the time for them starting a running club was just to get that community togetherness again within Warmers. So obviously they had a big running community at the time. Everybody became scattered. Everybody went their own ways. Unfortunately, at a tragic event like a funeral, they all came together and they decided, guys, we need to do something to get ourselves active and fit. So that was the main objective of the running club. And I think we have done quite well as the young executive of this club to carry that forward. And we are still continuing to grow and obviously doing great things. There's still lots of great things to come. The club started out with a lot of hikes, walking, running. We've evolved now to doing a lot more running. Like you say, you've seen us being active on trails, mountains, road running. And the members of the club, I must say, has also been doing a good job in terms of keeping the club alive and going as well. It is not really up to the executive to keep the name flying high, but you need those members that participate actively in whatever is happening in the province. To fast forward to where we are now, we had some great achievements over the years. From humble beginnings 14 years ago, we now have a race on the Western Province calendar as well, which happens around March, February, early on in the year. The Lighthouse Race, if people are familiar with the name, which we host with our in partnership with Top Events and the sponsors, the Crazy Store. So it's the Crazy Store Lighthouse event, which we're hosting.
0: Is that the 10K race?
1: It is a 10K race, and we've also added on a 5K social run as well.
0: I always knew there was a 10K race happening at the Lighthouse, but I wasn't sure what it would belong to.
1: Yes, we are the club behind it,
0: okay,
1: and
0: nice.
1: We have been the host now since 2019.
0: Okay, it's amazing.
1: So great things happening within the club.
0: Absolutely, absolutely. And let's speak to Yazid Emran. Yazid Emran, you are the coach of the club.
2: Oh, is it?
0: Well, they said I must call you coach. So this is what you guys, you know, as a club coach, I'm sure there's people that are helping you along the way. You know, well, what do you guys do? What's the planning going forward? What do you actually do?
3: So outside of the bits that Ryan has mentioned, obviously, we do a lot for our members and we try and have structures in place, set structures to offer members training, regular training schedules, which we've sort of planned for weekly. So we have a group of we have a group setting off from Brooklyn on a Tuesday and Thursday, as well as Observatory. That's the closest we get to actually from. So we try and do that regularly just to offer members structure. It's not compulsory for people to attend, but just so that there's something in place for them. On weekends, we offer long runs as well. We do training blocks based on whether it's races or whatever race.
0: What's really catchy for your club is the name, Warmers. They expect you to have a club and a base in the area.
3: Which is why I alluded to us.
0: Yeah.
3: I mean, the closest we get to Warmers State is Observatory at the moment. But it speaks to the diversity of the club. Before we came into studio, we were talking about how many members actually reside in Warmers State. Currently, there's not many. Not many active members. When you say active, not many running members. We do have a lot of members who are non-runners. I mean, the club does offer that as membership as well, who are from Warmers State, I do believe. We don't have many running members, sort of active athletes within the club living in Warmers State. So, which is why we offer training as far as Brooklyn and Observatory, to allow for more centralized locations for members to attend. We offer long runs on the weekend. Again, it's based on whatever races are coming up. We have training blocks built around races. 2 years ago, just under 2 years ago, we had I joined the club just over 2 years ago, so I believe it was the club's first and I think very successful cultural 10-kilometer program. 2024. We have members of our social committee on this panel as well.
0: So
3: I'll leave a bit more of that to them. I mean, there's more plans in the works around that.
0: Coming from a club called Iteka, which I belong to, we have also moved, you know, different venues. We started out as meeting at the Common with our clubhouse. Meeting at the Common. From there, we moved to Grote Skier High School. From there, we moved to Hartley Vale. And now we're based at Regensdal, we're based there now. So I suppose you guys will probably do the same, you know, but the name Warmers will obviously be, you know, attached to where we're going to move to, you know. So not really, I won't say, it's just the passion of the members. They will drag the other people wherever they're going to go to.
3: Yeah. Like Ibrahim, I spoke about the Culture Tinker program we ran in 2024, I think, is when we started it. And there we really put it out to the members who joined the program to figure out the location of where we're going to be training. And we ended up in Pinelands, is where we ran that program from. So again, that spoke to, you know what, we have to appeal to
0: the masses out there and
3: what's convenient for most people and what works. So there have been thoughts and ideas of taking runs at least back to Warmers State, just so that we can acknowledge that the club is actually from the area. A lot of people are not keen on the hills. I think that's what keeps people away from.
0: I fully get that. Is it Salih Davids?
2: That's me, yes.
0: Assalamu alaikum. Welcome to the studio. And I think you've got an achievement to tell us. I mean, that you've done for the first time ever.
2: So I must admit, you know, even though we are quite a small club, starting with, you know, humble beginnings, joining the club was just over about 6-7 years ago. And then having a little bit of a break with running during COVID. This year was actually my first, I would say, major racing year. We had decided to target like the biggest races you could target in South Africa. So we started with the Two Oceans Ultra Marathon for the first time, successfully completing that, alhamdulillah. And then moving over to the False Bay 50, and then also doing Cape Town Marathon. And that's all in preparation to do the really big dance, which was the Comrades Marathon this year for the first time, alhamdulillah, on an uprun. Which was actually quite an achievement for me because I didn't think I was going to be doing it this year. But I thought, you know what? You know, we're living in that time period where the 100 comrades is
0: next year. It's on the cards. It's coming.
2: Correct. And I was like, I'm either going to run 100 or I'm going to be moping about it for the rest of my life, saying I was alive during the time when that happened and I didn't participate. And with all the rumors and the murmurs that were going around, some people saying, you won't be able to enter as a novice next year. I'm like, you know what? Let's move the goals forward. And let's start Comrades 2026. And because, you know, Cape Town Marathon got canceled last year and I was training for that. And I thought, you know what? Let's use that fitness and just build on that and let's do Comrades 2026. And alhamdulillah, with the support of the club and the running community, I was able to do it successfully, alhamdulillah, and made it in a good time and finished strong.
0: So what was the good time?
2: So the goal was sub 12, and I finished in about 11:39.
0: Absolutely amazing! Absolutely amazing. So who did you? How many people has done comrades in your club first of all, and then also with who did you train to become a comrade?
2: So there's actually quite a number of runners that's actually done comrades over the years. Most notably for me, there was a runner that I've always tried to target to kind of catch her. It was Hoa Peterson at the time. You know, she was always my inspiration, saying, listen, one day I'll be able to catch Hoa. And she was always doing those big things, including comrades. And there's been a number of others as well over the years, quite a few, about 6, 7 or more. To be honest, I'm not really sure on the number. But training for comrades, obviously, and the club knows this quite well. I train both with Warmers Athletics and also in and around the Cape Town CBD area with groups like Must Love Hills and also with Full Send. Which is also another initiative on the Atlantic Seaboard side. And together with them and a coaching program from a guy called Michael Aubrey, under one of his coaches, I was able to follow a structured program to get me through comrades, because I'll say one thing, and that is comrades is not for a novice runner. I can guarantee that. Marathons, 10Ks, half marathons, I would always encourage people, train for it, go for it. But comrades, no, you need a game plan. It's not for the faint-hearted. No.
0: Someone with experience to guide you all the way.
2: Definitely.
0: No, well done. I hope that, you know, by you telling your story, a bit of it now, it kind of inspires other people in your club also to do the same. That's what you want. You want continuous changing of the guard. So when you guys are going to be the older men again, the young guys come in and take over and do the same thing, because running makes you healthy.
2: Definitely does. And I must admit, there were some people who told me, listen, after I completed comrades, like, Salih, you know, you inspired me to do comrades. But okay, once my brain kind of hit like rationality again, and that sunk through, like, okay, let's maybe give it a pause. But I did think about it when you sent those photos and you said, look, I finished. Like, okay, I'm inspired now.
0: That's amazing. No, it's amazing. Comrades is for humbly, you know.
2: Definitely not.
0: When you're taking your luck train, you got to circle.
2: I can tell you this. I've seen people, guys that run marathons, and like, to be honest, I'm a slow runner. I run like marathons in like over 4 hours. These guys who run sub 4 hour marathons, and you finish in the same time at comrades. So, like I say, definitely not something you want to just tell anybody just to. Yeah.
0: Is it Faik Manuel?
4: Yes.
0: Welcome to the studio, Faik Manuel. How are you, sir? You are?
4: Alhamdulillah, I'm very well.
0: So you were also a coach, and you're also involved with the social side of Club Warmers.
4: I don't regard myself as a coach, really. More of an assistant coach, but they always seem to address me as Coach Faik. I'm not sure I'm deserving of that title. And then recently, I got nominated to be part of the social committee as well of the club. But I think more importantly, I'm a runner, and my running journey was started a few years ago as a result of me visiting my doctor for my annual checkup, and I walked out of the rooms being a borderline diabetic and hypertensive patient.
0: Are you married?
4: I am, yes, but I'm not going to blame that on anybody.
0: Most Muslim men die before their wives. They are the most dangerous women to marry ever. They feed us to death. So just be careful going forward.
4: I'll take it, yes.
0: They are very dangerous. Astaghfirullah.
4: Yeah, and I started very much as a social runner, trained on my own until Two Oceans.
0: So just coming back to your diabetic issue. When you left the doctor, what was going through your mind?
4: Obviously, she said, I'm going to put you on meds, which I didn't want. And then she said, well, it's either meds or you must do some lifestyle changes. So obviously, I changed my diet, and I had to introduce
0: some activity,
4: and I chose running. And that's how I got involved with running, with some subtle urges. Urging from my sister, I joined Warmers Athletic Club a few years ago.
0: And did you see some results from the training?
4: Oh yeah, definitely. And I used to be quite bigger. Fortunately, the listeners can't see me right now, but I used to be bigger. I'm still big, I believe. But definitely some health changes.
0: So the running was a game changer.
4: Absolutely, yeah, absolutely. And I won't trade it for anything. Biggest regret that I have is I didn't start sooner.
0: We can relate because I was kind of in the same marriage. It's not the same woman, but the same Muslim woman that feed us to death. Also a diabetic. I even had a bypass because of her.
4: Oh, gosh.
0: So be careful, men out there.
4: Yes, yes.
0: You
4: yes.
0: choose the diet, not the wife.
4: Yeah, so true. But like I said, the social committee responsibilities is quite new, and I think it's still young in the club. So we'll grow with it as members of the committee.
0: Don't you also find that because you had that experience with your almost diabetic and all those things, you tend to tell people your journey that you come from and where you are now.
4: Yeah.
0: And when you see somebody that you know for a long time and say, listen, you know, look at you, why is something was happening? Yeah. You tell your story, you know, yes. And people are amazed at your journey.
4: They are inspired, and I'd like to believe that it made some changes within their life choices.
0: Absolutely.
4: Yeah, and it's something to sort of be proud of, that you've taken that decision within yourself, and you're able to convince somebody else.
0: So with Iteko, when I was very actively involved, and somebody comes off the couch for the first time, you know, after 15, 20 years of not running, we always send them for a blood test. Sugar and also for blood pressure test before they start, you know, so when they join the club, they've got all that. They really look at this right. My markers, because sometimes you don't even know where they are at physically, you know.
4: Yes.
0: So they got to go for the test, because at our age you must have it done.
4: No, absolutely,
0: you know?
4: Yes.
0: So you can you can inspire people that's joining, and you know, which is an amazing journey. That's why you know, I like our community to come step up, come forward and explain, because now your story is amazing. You know, you've changed your life because of running, and not because of your wife, because of running. Konita, assalamu alaikum.
5: Wa alaikum salam.
0: The surname is?
5: Trichardt.
0: Assalamu alaikum. Thank you for popping in. We're not saying that you are the wife that's doing the serving the foods.
5: I feel a bit attacked as the only woman in the room. Thank you.
0: You are on the social committee. You are feeding them. Sorry, you are organizing the activities for the club, which includes the food. Danger number one.
5: A little, yes, I am on the social committee. I'm mostly in charge of the social media for the club. Yes. I've kind of started on working on the Instagram and Facebook accounts for the club. Basically building the club's image a little bit, showing people who we are, a little bit of new, maybe fresh energy for the club. So I'm experimenting with that. Social committee is very new, so we're still kind of finding our feet. But we're basically in charge of the social happenings of the club.
0: Mm-hmm. So how did you get involved in running from in the club? How did you get involved?
5: So I actually started on the Couch to 10K program that started at the end of 2024. I joined the program basically to support my cousin, who now doesn't even run. Ishra, this is your sign.
0: Reminder.
5: This is your sign now. to start running again. But I joined because of her.
0: Okay.
5: To support her, and my sister also joined with.
0: So you weren't involved in running at all?
5: I was running the odd park run there.
0: Okay,
5: here and there.
0: Okay. Yeah.
5: So I had a bit of a history with running, but never consistently.
0: Mm-hmm.
5: The first time I became consistent was with this program. So literally starting from the beginning to running a 10K in February 2025. Then that was in an hour and a half. That was the time that we ran the 10K in February. Then by October 2025, I ran my first sub 60 10K. Then in November, I ran my first half marathon. So it's been quite a journey, upwards journey. I've entered my first marathon, which will be in November. So clearly I caught the bug. I really caught that running bug, and I basically didn't want to stop at 10K. I wanted to go further.
0: And, of course, with that passion, you're now doing the social media, and which is amazing.
5: Yes, yes, yes. I think... It's not really just about running, being in the club, honestly, I didn't expect to find such community. You feel so welcome when you arrive at training. It's kind of like a family environment. Anyone is very, very welcome, and it's such a warm kind of atmosphere. And so that kind of made me want to get involved at a different capacity as well, not just in running, not just showing up, but kind of in a different way with the social activities, with social media, kind of documenting what's actually happening in the club and showing everyone else what we're about.
0: And that's the way to attract possible runners to join the club, you know?
5: Definitely, definitely. So we are as has been said, we are quite a small club. But we are very open. If there's a new member, we welcome them with open arms, and no matter where you are at your in your running journey.
0: Amazing. Rianne, I think you guys are on a good path.
1: It seems like, yes, we are on the winning streak. And as the chairperson, I am proud to say I've got a good team behind me that keeps things going. The team has really put in a lot of effort over the past 2 years with the Couch to 10K program, attracting new blood to the running community. Conita with her ideas in terms of social media and things. I think that is what we also needed. And even for any established club, you might have a presence longer than our 14 years in existence, but you do need that fresh blood at times just to keep things going and to appeal to the community. So again, running started out with a lot of older folk always running, but now we've got to appeal to the younger people. What has been happening in Cape Town, I'm sure you're familiar following the social media trends. Nobody wants to join running clubs any longer. That's an old people thing, as they call it. I'm happy to run on my own. I'm happy to buy temp license fee or pay temp license fees to Western Province for every race. But running clubs historically always came with a lot of politics. So that is the myth that we're trying to debunk here. We're saying you don't have to have all of those politics. If you have good people, if you're all working towards a common goal, things can go smoothly.
0: I think also the socializing is kind of an issue with, you know, people getting too close to each other. And that it's anyway, in any environment, when you get too social, too personal, then things happen. But it is the leadership shows, you know, to a point, stop it now, let's move on, and it's going to work. It's really going to work. Look, you guys are young, you got a young lady who's doing your social things, which is perfect. The young generation is more in tune with Facebook, with TikTok, and people are not going into look at it first. They want to see it on TikTok first. They're not going to touch and feel. They want to see it first happening on TikTok. Let's try TikTok. Let's go into Instagram. You know, so that is what is needed to make the club grow, because those are the platforms that's being used all the time. I mean, I didn't go to the event to see you. I saw you on Facebook. I thought, wow, look at this, very interesting. You know, let me get you guys in, and here we are. You know, so you guys are catching on. I mean, thanks to the young lady, you know, it's working. Yes. You know, and that's because you are the chairperson. You're thinking forward. You are not really too clued up with all these things. Let's give somebody younger to do this, which is amazing. And that's what you need. You know, you can't expect old men with old gedachtes. We fell off the wagon a long time ago already. So from the coach's perspective, you know, if somebody wants to join the club and he is a new person that's just at home for the last 10 years in what would from your experience, you know, let's say I'm coming to join, what would your advice be to that person that's come to do the 10K, you know, 10 couch off the couch doing 10K and then a training for it?
3: So funny you mentioned that, Ibrahim, and something that the social committee didn't mention yet. Like Conita's mentioned, she came with a successful culture 10K program we ran 2024. And we're actually about to launch another one that kicks off. Well, it'll kick off soon. So watch social media. Mm-hmm. Watch the space for when the next one kicks off. It'll be very soon. So I would recommend anyone to join a program like that. It literally takes you, if you look at the technicalities around the program, it literally takes you from a not being able to run at all to being able to run 10 kilometers within 12
0: now,
3: weeks.
0: Now, on that, what area would that actually training start?
3: So, again, we
0: does it differ all the time?
3: It does. So, with the first program that we ran, we left it to the members. So, we allowed people to join, sort of, to join up to the program first, and then we sort of, I think we put out to a poll, and we had various locations, and we put out to a poll to figure out what is most convenient for everyone, you know, which is why we ended up at Pinans. This time around, it might not be. It might end up in wherever. What might make sense, it depends on capacity, and because we're such a small club, we don't have the luxury of having, like a Teko does, they have a coach for every group, and they have, you know.
0: Yeah.
3: We're a small club, so we've got to make use of our resources that we have. Mm-hmm. So it might make sense to have a program like that located at where we currently do training, but we don't know yet. It depends on when we launch and when we get everyone signed up, we'll figure out from there
0: what
3: happens. But it will be convenient for everyone.
0: So let's say you're coming for your first time, you're going to start tonight. Mm-hmm. What can a guy expect? You know, is it going to be like a 6K run?
3: So, I mean,
0: how do you start doing it?
3: To the nitty gritty, the first 2 weeks of the program, it runs for, so 2 nights in a week and then once on a weekend. And the 2 nights during the week literally starts where you run for 20 seconds and you walk for 30. And you do that for 20 minutes for the first 2 nights, for the first 2 weeks. So your first 4 sessions is literally you starting to run for 20 seconds and then walking for 30. At the same time, during those 2 weeks is when we use our experience, and we're not professionals, but we use our experience to guide you on how to run and what to wear the correct shoes and all those kind of bits, you know. We get you not only from a couch to 10K runner, but techniques and breathing and attire, not so much attire, but shoes especially, which is very important, things like that. So it's a holistic sort of approach that we try and use for anyone joining. That said, though, and I mean, I am advocating for the Couch to 10K program because I think it's brilliant, but that said, it doesn't mean that we're stopping anyone else who's sitting on the couch and wants to join. I'm telling them, wait for the program to start. You're welcome to join us at any time. We do not push anyone away. So if you are new to running, you don't know how to run, and you want to join us for one of our sessions, either in Brooklyn or in Observatory on a Tuesday or Thursday, we won't push you away. It's literally open for anyone. With your walker, there'll be someone that'll walk with you for the duration of the run. There'll be someone, if you're fast running, someone will be with you.
0: Okay,
3: you
0: know, okay.
3: So we do accommodate.
0: The experience is there to help.
3: Correct, we don't leave anyone behind. Yeah.
0: Okay. Can I just come back to you? So the socializing of the club, do you also organize events like pasta evenings and road support and all those things?
5: So, yes. So, social committee, when I say social committee is new, it's probably like a few weeks old. But that is definitely the idea. So far, we have been responsible for organizing road support. Maybe this is for a long, slow distance run on the weekend or for races. We actually had one for the race this morning, I forgot the name. Festival of Running.
0: Oh, the 50K, yeah.
5: The 50K. We organized some road support there. We also for races, what's going to be at the gazebo and those kinds of logistics. And then for certain social events that happen during the year for the running club, like pasta evenings before Cape Town Marathon, those kinds of things. That's what we would be responsible for. Also, because the coaches have quite a lot on their plate, so the social committee is kind of there to alleviate some of that.
0: Mm-hmm. So Faik, you were kind of involved with that as well.
4: Yes.
0: Besides being the coach as well, you also involved in the organizing a car behind the runners and the race support and all those things as well.
4: Yeah, we're part of a group that will definitely do the road support. We'll follow the runners on the route that was predicted by the coaches, and then we basically make sure that everybody's safe.
0: I must tell an incident that happened to us in Simonstown many, many years ago. A lady tripped and she banged her chin against the pavement, and if there wasn't a support car en route, I think it would have been an issue. But because of that support car right there behind us, she was in hospital within the next 5 minutes. She was there, because of that. So you don't know when things can happen. I'm just mentioning it because you say support car, but you just think it's going to carry the cool drinks and going to carry all the bags, you know. Mm. But if something goes wrong and somebody gets injured, that's why the support car is there. So it's vital.
4: And then obviously also, Ibrahim, some of the routes are full. Because there's so many runners in Cape Town. You know, some routes or part of the route is not completely safe. So that is also one of the aspects of road support, is to make sure that all our runners pass that area safely.
0: Absolutely, yeah. You know? Absolutely. So I'll just come back to you. So now that you've completed the comrades, for somebody out there that is kind of looking at you from a distance, what advice have you got to give to that guy that thinks that he can't do it?
2: I'll say, listen, you're never too weak to try. I honestly didn't think that I would be able to do something like that. Because, you know, you look at everybody who's done it before and they've got years of experience running. They'll tell you things about what you should do, what you shouldn't do, you know, how you should fuel, how you should, nutrition and so forth. So you what I would suggest somebody do is surround yourself by runners who have done it before. Ask questions, even if it's on the, you know, the community groups that you can see on Facebook and the socials and that. Ask club mates and people that you know, if you've done comrades before, what is your takeaways from it? You know, what have you learned from it? You know, what would you recommend I do? I did a lot of that, you know, people telling me, listen, you need to fuel up nicely, you need to stay hydrated throughout the entire race, you know. You need to train for, like, some people said 6 months, some people say 8 months. So I gathered, you know, in my mind, it's like, okay, so at least you need somewhere close to about a year's worth of training, but you need to have fitness before that year. So you need to, you know, have at least run a marathon or something before. So I would always say, if someone's looking at doing it, you know that, okay, I've got a running ability, and I need to just maybe take some time to train for it. So I would say take a year if you really want to do it and just start chipping away at it slowly. It's one of those races, you know, where someone says, you know, the tortoise versus the hare. It's that tortoise race. You've got to learn to be slow to go the distance. It's not one of those races you can just go out there and run your fastest and your best and you're going to cross the line. Mm-hmm. It's a slow race. You learn actually on your journey on comrades is to run slow, because that's the only way you're going to cope with the distance. You know, someone told me, if you respect the first 30 kilometers, the last 30 kilometers of comrades becomes runnable. They didn't say it's 100% doable. They just said it's runnable, meaning it's bearable for you to do. And that all comes down to how well you paced yourself, how slow you took it in the beginning. And it's weird because as a runner, you think, I've got to chase PBs, I've got to go faster. You've got to learn to what your body doesn't know distance, your body knows time. So you've got to learn to know what your body does if you've been on your legs for 3 hours, for 4 hours. Because remember, comrades is a 12-hour race. So you're gonna be out there for, expect in your mind to be out there for nearly 12 hours. What is my body going to do for 12 hours on that same legs, not stopping, not really resting, just walking and running the whole way? That's the question. I would say ask yourself that question. Am I prepared to run, walk for nearly 12 hours? If the answer is yes, I'd say go for it.
0: Yeah, but that was quite a man.
1: Oh, you inspired me.
0: Almost the gate. Yeah, I come. Well, Leanne, I'm going to save the best for last. For anybody who's wanting to join Yazid on his, Salih on his mad journey. I'm being stupid now. But for anybody who wants to join your club, Warmers, what advice have you got to give?
1: It is an open door policy. Nobody gets turned away. And as much as we are present in the social media, as much as we are advertising our Couch to 10K program, nobody is actually forced to join the club at the end of it. We still have people that is training with us that hasn't bought a license, and it is absolutely fine. We are really about promoting that healthy lifestyle. Get out from your bed, get out from the couch, get off from the couch, and just move. As fast or as slow as you are, everybody is welcome.
0: Gentlemen, lady, thank you very much for coming in. And I wish your club all the very best. I mean, a guy like Salih, there's more coming. It's going to be inspired.
1: Definitely, yes.
0: Listening to what he's saying. I mean, Conita is just going to do enter the her longer distances now. So hopefully you can tune in with this young man here and he can inspire you to cross the finish line in comrades.
5: Oh, my
0: well
5: word.
0: Done, guys. Well done. But oh, my word, it's going to happen.
5: 12 hours. No, thank you.
0: Yeah, of course.
3: I can just add, and to that and to what Diane was saying as well, I think, and talk about festival running today, during this past week, we're actually doing a count of festival running last year. The 50K, we had no Warmers members do the 50K. And the 21K, we had 9. This year, we had 4 members do 50, and we've got 21 doing the half marathon tomorrow.
0: Brilliant.
3: So that says something about
0: the club.
3: The club, and yeah. It's growing that. And
0: yeah.
3: I think,
0: yep.
3: Comrades, very soon, watch the space.
0: Post more on social media, Connie.
5: It's coming, it's coming.
0: Absolutely. I'd like to see you guys again next year, again to chat and see how you guys are doing. Or if any event is happening, please let me know and come in and we can talk about it. But thank you very much. And I wish you guys all the very best for the next year.
1: Shukran.
0: And after the break, I will be chatting to a young man, Mr. Yoga.

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0: Welcome back, listeners. For the next part of the show, I have a young man who wasn't here before. He's been here about 2-3 months ago. Kemal Arnold. Assalamu alaikum. How are you, sir?
1: Salam. Thank you for having me on again.
0: It's Mr. Yoga. And tonight we also have a young lady who is joining him tonight. It's his mom, Nariman. How are you, Nariman?
2: I'm fine, alhamdulillah.
0: Thank you for joining your son. He was a bit nervous coming in, but I'm glad you're with. But it's normal, you know. We love that. So, Mr. Yoga, how's it been? How's it going? Are you well?
1: I'm good. Classes have been going, of course, smoothly, as best as they can. We've now introduced night classes, which have been quite popular with most of the people, which I'm assuming probably in the near future I'll expand on to more days. So far, the Fridays have been very popular because it's usually the day before the weekend and we're ready to relax.
0: So just getting into it now. For somebody out there that's thinking of wanting to do yoga, heading your way, you know, what can they expect? What can they expect, I'd say, from a first-timer? You know, ek is oud. Ek is bene styf, middige styf. You know, these are the thoughts going through your mind as a off-the-couch kind of person that wants to get physical again and get fit again, you know.
1: Discovering the muscles that you didn't realize that were still there.
0: Absolutely, yeah. Absolutely. So it's a slow thing for you.
1: Yeah.
0: Slow progress.
1: Very, very slow. I mean, the main point of it is you're taking it at your own time. So I'm there. Basically, I'd say the classes involve two teachers. Me, helping you go through the class. And the second one is your own body. Mm. You're going at your own flow, what you feel comfortable with. If I say something that you can't do, your body will tell you that. And you just listen to that over me. Mm. And maybe I'll help you out as much as I can, but that's the best you can do.
0: Mm. So you don't have to be kind of a stage fright when you come. Oh, my penis is stiff. It can't be bucky.
1: No.
0: Those are the things that go through your mind because you think yoga. Oh, my body got so big and got so big. You know.
1: Yeah.
0: So if for let's say I come for the first time, and what can I expect as the first thing we do together?
1: The first thing you will expect is we go through a basic routine of just stretching the basic parts of our body. Something that you'll even do if you go to the gym or maybe you're prepping yourself before running, as you've done before.
0: Mm-hmm, mm-hmm.
1: But it's just to wake up the body, get it ready, and then we'll slowly work our way into some of the deeper stretches that maybe you might feel a bit scared getting into, but over time we'll slowly get there. Every time, it's basically we're taking 20 steps, and the next time we go, we're going 21, and 22, and then 23. Mm. And
0: So there's no real kind of say age restriction to all of this. It's what your body allows you to do, not about age.
1: Yeah.
2: Yeah,
1: exactly.
2: Maybe I can just come in there as well.
0: I was going to ask you to comment on that.
2: No, because a lot of Kemal's clients, for example, the lady he sees as a private client had a back operation, or for example, Zainab's husband who had a stroke and is trying to regain the movements. So those are the kinds of people that comes to see Kemal, because what yoga is for is to build your strength. And if you are building your strength, it is very centered on the person and what the person's body needs. So when it's the private class, he can really work in more detail with you. So if you can think of it as that extreme, so somebody who had a lower back operation, Trudy's client in Bloberg, or somebody that's trying to recover from a stroke and trying to gain the strength and balance. That's the extreme. So you've got your titi that's sitting at home that's maybe struggling to stand up from sujood and just wants to build that strength again. So it's actually for anybody and everybody, I think. And if I think of myself, I'm a 60-year-old, I do Kimal's classes regularly because it contributes to my strength. Because I'm very aware when you age, you know, your knee you maybe have hip problems. So the yoga eliminates the need to go to the physiotherapist all the time or to the chiro all the time because you're constantly working on your body.
0: Your ma's by my cow. Say, can us to her. Listen, Kimal, I mean, this is amazing. Your mom is 60 years old and you're making it into a 30-year-old. You know, yeah. I think your daddy must worry. What got on so, you know?
2: But to say on that point also, we are yoga family because dad's mm-hmm. also on the mat. Mm-hmm. And a lot of people think, oh, yoga is for the image girlies, you know, with the yoga mats and the matcha latte. But he's the yoga guy. And he does it and he goes without me as well and he works with Kimal. Because at the end of the day, it is a practice and a discipline that helps us to build stronger bodies and minds. And I was watching, you know, with the World Cup, somebody like, what's his name? Erling Haaland. He operates on such a top level. But he went to the yoga studio the next day. So if you think, oh, I'm running, wat is dai, wat hulle nou weer maak? It's about having the mindset to be able to handle your life. And that's what Kimal does for everybody.
0: Kimal, you're doing the right thing. You're doing something amazing to help your mom, to help your mom become a young woman again.
1: Yes.
0: You know, so kijk mooi achter herself. Net voor haar man. Hij is een rechte vrouw. What would I go say? So work that kijk. Well done, sir. You've coached her really well. That was obviously in the studio for those who don't know. Look, Kimal, I mean, we all smart jokes, but I mean, your mother is speaking from the heart. Mm. She's living what you are doing for the people out there, you know? So it's not just about age, it's about your mindset, what you want to do.
1: Yes, exactly. I mean, it's the nice thing about yoga that I find is that it helps us sort of slow down our thought process of focusing on that end product of where we want to be by the end of it and focus on the now. It's as simple as maybe you came for your first class and you leave it and the first thought you're thinking is by the end of maybe a few weeks, maybe months, because maybe you're busy with work as well, things like that, your goal can just be, I just want to touch my toes. Something very simple, and it sounds very simple, but there's so many of us that are so stiff because of our office jobs. We're sitting behind a desk. Mm. There's very little stretches that's going on, and when we get home, we're too tired to do anything. So by that point, we're so tight that we have to sit down before we can even touch the ground.
0: It sounds so simple. It sounds so, you know, it's possible.
1: Yeah.
0: You know? Maar almoed is ik. Ik ga te pijnig als ik daar kom. Hij wil test mijn toes in de wereld. Almoed is mijn toes, maar kan ik die met mijn vingers?
2: Ja, but just thinking on that point, you know, Ibrahim, on our Friday night classes, we've got a group of our friends that's 60, 65, and they try all the poses. Like, for example, the yogi squat, they all struggle with it. But it's a communal, let's do this and improve our health going forward so that we can go on our hikes, go for our long walks, keep up with our wives. So it's all of that, you know. So there's people from 60, there's 50, there's 30, all of them. And the thing they love about Kimal is that he makes it so easy and it's calm, you know, and it doesn't feel difficult.
0: So, Kimal, when are your classes? On what days is you're having your classes? What days do you have it on?
1: So, for my day classes, I'll have it at Ikigai in Kenilworth. It'll be on the Mondays, the Wednesdays, and the Saturdays. The night classes will be in Rondebosch by Erin Hall. It's a lovely venue. Mm. It's large enough to house quite a few people, so I'm allowing for people to just drop in. They don't have to tell me beforehand. They can just come whenever they feel ready. And I mean, I know it's also that aspect of still needing to get over that one hurdle of communication, because there's a lot of people that still feel uncomfortable even sending that message saying, hey, it's my first class ever. I'm not sure if I can do it, but can I join this class? And they can just show right up and get comfortable with it. Those are usually either the Mondays or the Fridays. It depends on if I can get the booking, because it's quite busy on those days, but it'll always be at 7 o'clock.
0: So if you're a beginner, you won't feel intimidated by the guys that's been here for a long time?
1: Not at all. I mean, it's, you have most of the, our sequences that we go through, it's something that a beginner can follow to the most experienced person. It's a set motion that we will always go through. It's something that really focuses on

0: towards the breath over trying to really be over flexible for no reason.
1: And I think the most important thing on that is that because it's multi-level, there's variations in the different poses. So, for example, if I do the yogi squat and I cannot go all the way to the floor, then there will be blocks. Kima will provide you with the blocks that you can use. And I think the wonderful thing is after 2-3 weeks, suddenly you hit the floor and you're not using the blocks anymore. But this, the yoga community itself and the people that does yoga, there's not a comparison or competition between people. And that's why I think Kimal gravitated towards this as a career. You know, there's not that competitiveness that you have in normal sport.
2: It's amazing because it's an overall health experience for people that's coming. You know, I'm just thinking of myself. I can't sit in my salon anymore because of not stretching after the runs and, you know, not doing it. Now I can't. I sit on the bench when I go to Moscow at home, you know. But I know there are people out there that had the same issue. When you mentioned blocks, they were actually using blocks to lower themselves. They get a big block first and they decrease the block over a period of time. Do you guys do the same?
0: Yes, exactly.
2: That's how it works. I know to see him. Look, I mean, it's just part of life, your reality. You sit in your desk the whole day. You maybe like I go on a run and then you don't bother with stretching at all. And later on, after you discover, I can't do this anymore. I can't sit like this. I can't move anymore. Yeah. You know, so that's why I always say I want to give it a bash card there and try the yoga. You know, and now that you are telling us that it's possible that you can actually, from that stiff position that you think you can't do it, you can actually become more flexible.
0: Yeah.
2: And that's what yoga is all about, I'm sure.
0: Yeah, it's exactly that. I mean, that's why I'm always trying to push people to at least give it one try, at least one class. That's why I chose to keep the first class is always going to be free, because
2: introduction.
0: It's your introduction, it's your first class. You get to take it at your own pace, and you can choose whatever day you feel comfortable with, and just go along. If you feel like you can't do something, there's nothing wrong with just standing there and just waiting until you can do something. If you're on the ground and maybe you're struggling to get up, then just lay there. It's all in your own pace. There's nothing, no one, pushing, I'm not going to come around and quickly grab you from the back and then pull you back up. It's at your own pace. Feel comfortable.
2: It's amazing. Yes.
1: And
2: it's amazing.
1: I mean, you were saying about how when you salah, you sit using the chair. And you're not the only one. There's many people that do that, right? And I think if there's an awareness that it doesn't have to be like that, and all it takes is to do a practice or a discipline like yoga, do it consistently so that you are able to extend that period that you have for your body, all right? So yoga is not just about, I'm going to do a stretch, because a lot of people think it's that. But it's a whole body activation, actually, is what it is.
2: A question for you, Nariman. So before you got involved with the yoga, you were also quite stiff, but as flexible as you.
1: I will tell you.
2: Or am I speaking wrong?
1: No, you're not speaking wrong. Because I used to have so much lower back pain that I went to have x-rays. And then they said, oh, it's age. The wearing away, you know, the L3, L4, all of that stuff they would tell you. And then I had to go to the physio. And you know, physio is every second week, every third week at Skyro. And then it's a lot of money. And then what I noticed was I started doing the yoga. And then as soon as I stopped, that pain come back. It comes back. And then I'm thinking, no, man, it's just about the discipline and the investment in self, in your own body, that is going to bring the reward. So, was there a period that I also sat and made salah? Yes, we all do. We 60, you know, we're going into our late 60s. But do I do it now? Do I do it often? No, because I do my classes with Kimal. So even if it's not a class, I'll say, give me a private lesson, but work on my hips. So it becomes very specific. So when you want to do a yoga class with Kimal and you suffer from lower back pain,

0: You tell him that, and then he will structure his lesson around that.
1: That's amazing, Kamala.
2: Yeah.
1: That's amazing. But look, medical expenses is not cheap. Eh?
0: No.
1: It's not cheap. I mean, it's also a profession, but it can be prevented by means of yoga as one way of doing it.
2: Yes.
1: And I always look at some of the people living in the rural parts of China, Indonesia, how they sit. The old men just sit op hulle hakke. They got their, just like a permanent feature with those people, the way they sit.
0: Yeah.
2: Yes.
0: And they eat on the floor also.
1: Yes,
0: right?
1: Yes.
0: And we used to do that a lot in the past, didn't
1: Absolutely,
0: we?
1: Absolutely, yeah.
0: You know, that is allemaal op die vloer, but now sit us allemaal by die tafel.
1: Stoele, no, yeah.
0: Yeah.
1: Mm.
0: It's true.
1: So, Kamal, what advice do you give somebody that they wants to join you? That's feeling a bit, because a bit you're nervous, you know?
2: Just show up.
1: Just to get your bang down.
2: I'll be honest. The only thing you can do is is take that step. If you still don't feel comfortable, then maybe you can. It's really fine. Just go on YouTube and look up the classes, and maybe if you know someone that does go to yoga, you can ask them if you're doing it right. Mm. It's like my main goal isn't to turn it into a business or a commercialized thing. I genuinely want to help people that are going through these things. Like, I know at certain points some people are just sitting there and they're wondering how long before I'm stuck and I can't move anymore. Mm. And the main goal is to just try and prevent that with as much people as we can.
0: And even, I mean, there was a lady that came to our Ikigai class that sat on a ball for the first, you know, first few sessions. And she did her movements from the, you know, the big yoga balls.
1: Yes, the big ones, yeah.
0: Yeah.
1: Yeah.
0: And that's also okay. So Kimau meets you where you're at. And then you've got people like myself and my sister Zainab that's in the class with you that you can see, you know, we grown-ups and we're not in leggings, and it's not an image thing for us. It's a body thing. It's a wellness thing. My mind is racing. I've got 1,000 things to do, but okay, I remember Kamal gave me that breathing practice, and so now I can take 5 minutes, and then I'm good to go again.
1: Calm down, yeah.
0: Yep.
1: So it's an overall mental, body, spiritual experience for everybody. Absolutely. I wish you all the best.
2: Thank you.
1: I hope that people are just listening to what you're telling us, you and your amazing mom. I mean, she's not a 30-year-old, she's a 60-year-old. And she's got the spirit of a young person, which is amazing.
0: We can do that squat competition if you want.
1: Okay, not now. I'll call home, we'll come back later. But I wish you all the best. I hope that people are listening out there and pop in on Friday night. Where will you be on a Friday night? Where are you on a Friday?
0: Monday.
2: We will be having a class this Monday.
1: Where is that?
2: This will be at Erin Hall in the evening at 7 p.m.
1: Mm-hmm.
2: And you can feel free to pop in.
1: Just to get the experience of what it's all about.
0: You can also give your number, Kimal.
1: Mm-hmm.
0: Your phone number?
2: My phone number is 066-078-9674.
1: Well, it also can be that the listeners can contact the studio for my number, and the studio will give it to them, and they will contact me, and then I will contact you.
0: Also, just to end off our evening classes, we normally have a tea ceremony. And Kamal is a tea connoisseur, and he's very well versed in teas. I mean, we lived in Southeast Asia. So at the end, we have a little tea ceremony, and everybody stands around and just
1: tea.
0: Vibe. Yeah.
1: Absolutely. Amazing.
2: Yeah, it's mainly about the community.
1: Nice. Just socializing, getting each other.
2: Get to know your
1: As a thank you also. Yeah. Absolutely. Bayatrama kasi for your little twitches.
0: Kasi vallah.
1: I wish you all the very best for the journey on this amazing yoga.
2: You know. Hopefully I'll see you at the next class.
0: Inshallah.
1: Don't break me that all.
0: Inshallah.
1: Until next time, assalamu alaikum wa rahmatullahi wa barakatuh.

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1: Hey Cape Town, it's Drain Man here, and we need to talk. 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Nappies, pads, wet wipes and rags do not belong in our drains. En kanala masakin. Oli bawati in die drainie man. That stuff gets thick and sticky. Uzay bloka. Blocked drains cause flooding, bad smells and can make us very sick. Also, don't seal our manhole covers. Kids get hurt when they fall in and cars get damaged. Ons amal bly. Sihlala apa sonke. This is our city. Let's keep it clean. Don't be a pain in the drain, man. This message is brought to you by the City of Cape Town, making progress possible together.
2: World leaders may speak of a ceasefire, but we know that nothing has changed in Gaza. 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
1: Positive and being affirmative and make dua, inshallah, do what's right and that kind of thing. So, generally, the advice I would say is completely wrong. And the married sister should now realize, like the other sister said, there's a time and a place where certain friends you hold on to. So, if you're still single, I guess there's things that you can relate to and that friendship is valuable. But if you're now married and your friend is either divorced and you, as an individual, know, you know what, she's been through a really bad marriage, I want to avoid anything because I might be influenced by that, or just simply because
2: I would never thought a sister would buzz another sister, mashallah. Okay.
1: Or simply because it could be that she's not married now, so she won't really add any value to your relationship. So therefore, you wouldn't really give her the airtime for any advice on marriage. But I thought I'd just come from that angle. By the text message, it seems like someone that's been through a bad patch and is just projecting.
2: That's interesting. Very balanced. May Allah bless you. Sister, Ira, you pressed it for 1.5 minutes.
3: Okay, I respect everything that you've said. However, there's something that we're doing here. We are categorizing all single women into one and divorced women also into that. Just because she is single does not mean she's a bad friend. I, for one, am a divorcee and I'm also single, but I, wallahi, will never give any bad advice to any sister. And I've been through my fair share of trauma, but I've healed from that trauma and I will make sure to do everything I can that sister does not do anything that I did wrong or that I learned from that. So it's not whether she is single or whether she is divorced. It's women in general. That's the issue here. I think women crave that drama. They love that authority and power. And of course, social media has a massive role to play in this. But it does not, I'm sorry, nobody can ever say that it's single women. Therefore, you cannot have single women friends. Because my friend, when I was married, she was single. And she so many times saved my marriage. It still broke. So that's a different story. But she saved my marriage from breaking simply because she was single.
4: Yeah.
3: So you might not have the knowledge, but it comes down to how wise you are, how much of the Sunnah and the Quran that you know, how much of good principle and values you are, and honestly, like how clean your heart is. Because you might not have experience, but if you can like mentally put yourself in that position and be like, okay, what would I do here? That's really saying something about a person, and that's something that a quality we don't see in women these days.
1: Am I allowed to respond?

0: Yeah, please. By the way, you have a, we're going to go to, you have the buzzers, by the way, so you can use it one time. So if you ever, Baba, go on, sister, yeah.
1: Yeah, I'm not sure what we're disagreeing on, because what I'm saying is regarding the single sister.
2: About divorce, basically.
1: Yeah.
2: It's about divorce. Because he's a lot of categorized things that are just divorced. You know, there's a problem with you,
1: yeah,
2: especially as women. And I also second,
1: but in the context of that sister and her toll,
2: but we don't know that she's divorced.
1: We don't know, yeah,
2: because that was a speculation.
1: There was something there that she said.
2: We speculated that she's now, she's divorced,
1: yeah, yeah,
2: she's gone through a trauma, she's not healed. We made some very negative remarks like that.
1: Yeah.
2: And if they're divorced, they have no rights to speak or say, and you have to be in a long term marriage, which is successful, which I know a lot of long term marriages, so are not actually that fulfilled because I actually coach them. So at the end of the day, we have to be very careful when we're trying to judge divorcees. And it's not always the woman's fault at the end of the day.
1: Yeah, yeah. But if you were divorced and you went through a really bad trauma...
2: I am in that situation. Yeah. And I was in that situation. Well, and I've studied the last 7 years to actually heal and help others and also educate myself.
0: Okay.
2: So there's a difference.
1: Yeah, so okay, I'm not saying that divorcees shouldn't give advice.
0: No, but
1: I'm saying...
0: No, it's... I'm trying to see the balance on both your sides. Yeah, okay. You have valid points. You have valid points. We cannot come and say, for example, that divorced sisters, for some reason, they have this like lurgy or whatever it might be. Okay.
2: Exactly.
0: Yeah. Whatever you do, like, whoa, like.
2: It always happens with the women, though, not
0: the
2: men.
0: It's not the lurgy. You know, in high school, they do that, yeah? So the thing is, like, you know, you run away from it, it's the lurgy monster, yeah? So the thing is, yeah, is that that's not the case. You know, alhamdulillah, like, a lot of divorced sisters, alhamdulillah, who, like you guys said, you healed, etc. But she has a point in the context of, you talked about being healed. Well and good. But sometimes before that process, sometimes there can be bitterness, you can be hurt.
2: Absolutely.
0: And by the way, this can be with men as well. There can be a man. And by the way, the red pill movement, there's a movement called MGTOW. Men going their own way. That's what it's called, the MGTOW. Okay. And these are toxic men who have had bad experiences and are like, we're warning. And this is the reason why they come with this. You know, I've even bought a book actually from Myron. It's called actually Why a Woman Deserve Less, yeah? Okay, yeah, so Myron, this book, actually, I don't agree with everything he says. He said a lot of valid points, but his book is called Why Women Deserve Less. So a lot of the time, it's maybe certain traumas they may have triggered this. There's a lot of facts in the book, not totally, but the point is she wrong for saying that maybe the sister has had a divorce, had a bad divorce, and she is projecting?
2: Yeah, but it could also be maybe she's had a very bad childhood. Maybe it's got nothing to do with the divorce, but we speculate. We've jumped the gun here, and that's what I'm saying. Cannot do that.
1: No, I said that because she said something. If I heard it wrong,
2: she said they
1: warned me, and they were right.
2: Yeah.
1: Something wrong.
2: We don't know. As Ali said, it could be aliens.
0: Okay.
2: Illuminati. We don't know.
0: Okay, it's definitely not aliens. But the thing is that
3: that means it could be Illuminati.
0: It can be, yes. Yeah. Okay, so I'm gonna just get back on the topic. Yeah, I'm gonna go through the message. If I'm not mistaken, I'm gonna see if it's a married couples. I'm gonna see if this comes from married couples, because if I'm not mistaken, she refers to these people who are married, who are married, and they are the ones who are warning her that their husbands have changed or something like that. So maybe it's not from a divorcee, but it's from a married sisters who are telling this sister to tell her friend that when we gave intimacy early on, this is what happened, which is absolutely nonsense. But anyway, the men have been quiet. Brothers.
4: Bro, it doesn't matter if she's married, divorced, or whatever. It's just the principle. I don't know why we're trying to categorize it like maybe she's married, maybe she's not. Who cares? It doesn't matter.
1: It's bad advice.
4: It's bad advice. Whether she's married or not, it doesn't matter. First and foremost, I felt like everyone should be changing their energy and actually thinking how bad this is for the brother. No one's actually thought about this brother. Now, imagine this brother. I think I done this last time. Yeah. This guy, let's just say he's in London, right, where the rates of living are sky high and have rocketed it up, right? And now you've tried to set, you can't do anything illegal to make money, mashallah, because we're on a halal straight path. So now these are things we've got to consider. I do a lot of youth work and a lot of brothers get called simps. Have you seen that video? That really annoyed me, by the way. Get called simps for not being able to provide. So brothers left the road life, which is very easy for him to do, for example. Let's say he goes and works a halal job. He saved up all that money when he didn't really necessarily have to. Yeah, but to protect himself from haram. He's gone out of his way to go and meet his current wife's family and father. Not necessarily an easy process for anyone that's been married. It's not really easy, is it? It's very challenging, especially if you've got a father that's going to grill you and ask you about your record and where you've come from and about your childhood. It might be quite triggering. He's gone through all of these barriers green light, green light, green light. He might have had a few red lights here and there. Green light, green light. He's finally now paid down. How much is it? 9K, 9K gold. Worth of gold. That's gold.
5: 12K.
4: Yeah?
5: Worth, £12,000.
4: Yeah. Quick math. Yeah? Quick math, oh, brother. Man. And then what? Four grand in cash. Okay. And then he done the Willie Mar. Okay. And his brother's here and his lovely wife is there. And then she's got a friend that's messaging these types of advice here. This is crazy. Now, I know people are probably thinking, well, what's the point? The point is, imagine if the wife done what many women do and men do, of take your friend's advice. Imagine she was like, you know what? For real, I'm going to make him wait. Oh my God.
5: It's like having a devil
4: wedding. This is how Myrons are born. This is how, like, red pill movements are born, bro. People keep saying, you know, you just need to be your own person and be a role model and not let life change you. Life can change you. I'm gonna be real. If I went through that experience, so I saved up 9 bags or whatever in the same scenario as that brother, and then my wife was refusing to consummate the marriage with me, this might just trigger something. And I'm just gonna say, do you know what? This is why a lot of brothers do this. I'm never getting married again. If I do find a woman, I'm not going to treat her like this prince. Like I treated this girl like a princess. I'm not going to bother. I'm not going to go and speak to Hawani. I'm not saying I'm going to do this, by the way. But it's a thought that can easily slip into the mind. No human likes hardship. No one likes hardship. So now it's like he's thinking, well, I went and done it the right way and it never worked out. So I might as well do it the wrong way and actually get something out of it. So my point here was basically poor brother. And secondly, his poor brother. And secondly, just, bro, I have friends that I will not take advice from with anything in my life. And I've got friends that I will take advice from, whether they're married or not. Like the sister said, bad advice is bad advice. So clearly this advice is bad. I don't think it stems down to the title of this podcast, Should Married People or Should Married Women Have Single Friends? You can have as much single friends as you want. I don't think they should be able to sidetrack you from fulfilling your rights as a woman.
5: I personally think it's a question as well. Although I personally think that, yes, people can, whether it's a man or a woman, you can have single friends. That's absolutely fine. You're allowed to have friends. You can't tell your wife, well, you can't have friends. I know people have experienced that with their parents. You know, they've said, oh, well, my mum, you know, my dad said that my mum can't have any friends and she can't go out of so-and-so. Who are you going to talk to if you don't have friends other than your husband? You can't talk to your husband about everything. So you've got to have friends.
0: You can have friends.
5: You can have friends.
0: Not bad.
5: This is my question. This is my question. Of course, good friends. But this is my question. And a statement at the same time. I don't think you should have anyone involved in your marriage, regardless of who it is, whether it's your friend, your mum, your dad, your brother, your cousin. I don't think anyone should have an opinion on your marriage because it's your marriage. It's no one else's marriage. It's your marriage.
0: Yeah.
5: So if I, you know, inshallah, I get married next year. I want to get married next year. Sure. My missus, she was Catholic before she became Muslim. So we got engaged. Right now, we're not ready to get married. Yeah. But next year.
0: You mean you've done a niqab, but not a walima?
5: What does that mean?
0: You've done an Islamic marriage.
5: Not yet.
0: Oh, okay. You can is she a Muslim or not?
5: She is Muslim.
0: Alhamdulillah. Even if she's a Christian, Ahlul Kitab, you can marry from them.
5: Yeah,
0: so you can, but do you have the cab, bro? Let me, I can't as well. Subhanallah.
5: You hear that, yeah?
0: Do you invite us? Yeah, you can marry Ahmed Kutab, bro. Like, they can't, but you can. No, yeah. Oh, you're Muslim, alhamdulillah, bro. Do you have the cab?
5: Of course, yeah, I'm Muslim. No,
0: I didn't see.
5: Oh.
0: Yeah, I know she's Muslim too, yeah. No, I'm saying if you could have. Yeah. Anyway, look at their angel. No wrong thing.
5: Perfect. Yeah, sure. No, I do appreciate
0: this,
5: that. Thank you. Yeah. I appreciate that. I don't think, you know, going on my point, married, whatnot, and someone comes up to me and says, Mick, you know what? You know, I don't think you should do this. I don't think you should do that. I'm just going to ignore you, bro. Because at the end of the day, you may mean well, but it's my marriage. You don't know what goes on behind closed doors. You don't know what we talk about. You don't know the troubles and stuff that we've gone through together, like in recent years, whatever it is. Yes. And you've come to me and said, oh, Mick, you know, I don't think you should do this. How do you know?
0: True, but Michael, do men do that? Let's be honest with ourselves.
5: Yes.
0: Do men?
5: Yes. Yes.
0: I have to disagree. The disagree.
5: I have personal experience with people not coming up to me, but watching brothers, yeah, behind closed doors, yeah, having like a snaky sort of like view on things. I thought, or looking at a brother's
0: what intentions?
5: Bad intentions.
0: Like in what we're talking about here, we're talking about to break up your relationship because Are you talking about
5: it may not be Muslim? It may not be to break up non-Muslim.
0: Okay, yeah, that's
5: a whole different. I come from that sort of background.
0: Similar in Jahiliyyah, but the dynamics are different. As a Muslim, imagine the Muslim circles, yeah. Do we get brothers? Like, I'll be honest, I don't ever remember going to any of my friends and like, yeah, listen, you know, it's your wife. We don't go into that, but I feel as if that's what they were nodding. They were all nodding. Yeah.
5: Nah. Actually, no, you're right. Nah, okay, fine. You're right.
0: I know how
5: you're right. Nah, you're right.
0: Trust me.
5: The reason you won't find that among Muslims is because, you know, the ladies, they have modesty, they cover up and whatnot. A lot of the men, they can't, you know, they have nothing to look forward to.
4: I feel embarrassed as a man.
2: To talk about
4: your wife, bro. Do you know, of course,
5: disrespectful. That why are you thinking about it?
0: Bro, there'll be a fight. There'll be killing. There's people are dying. Of course. Yeah, there's not a. Come on, bro. Trust me.
4: Yeah, bro.
0: Are you mad, bro?
4: We're talking about like. This sister done it in the terminal, which most Muslims do. I'm just giving you advice, inshallah. It's not nice advice, but I'm just saying. Any brothers here, I don't feel like neither of us would go to one another and say, "Aki, look. This is what you got to do in your marriage." It's, I don't know about killing them, but it's really rude, isn't it? It's just, what's the word? It's like,
0: What I mean is, if somebody has the audacity to come to me and start saying, listen, yeah, like in a certain way, I would say, firstly, why are you crossing your boundaries? Now, you need to understand, bro, there's two ways that can go, yeah? Bro, please don't talk about my wife again. And he's going to say, but why? This time, bro, I just asking you nicely. No, but you're talking to me like that. Yeah, I'm talking to you that. It can escalate with men, bro. Bro, it can turn from something like this to drive-bys. Nobody should do it, but I'm just saying.
3: All right, girls, going back to the point.
4: Where do you live? This ain't top where you know, bro.
3: Exactly, lives in South Philly.
4: It's always when I'm here as well. Because when I'm not here, you know.
3: He does it a lot. He loves it.
4: Bad for you. Okay, all right, cool.
3: He does.
4: You got your sidekick to back you. Go ahead.
3: All right. So the thing is, first and foremost, it's very important for us to understand that the Prophet ﷺ said to the nearest mu'min that we should seek religious knowledge. Everybody should be armed with the basics of Islam, should be armed with the basics of marriage. There are countries like Indonesia that actually make you do a course before you get married.
4: MashaAllah.
3: Yeah? So over here, come on, G. So over here, it's very important that a person that's getting married, you are going, just like when you're at work, there's always going to be people giving you differences, different views, different opinions, wrong opinions, good opinions. You need to be armed with the absolute basics before jumping into a relationship in which you are now responsible for another adult, for another person. Yeah. And your actions can affect that person for the rest of their lives. So it's incredibly important that you know that if you're getting bad advice, that firstly, you're able to discern if that's good or bad advice. And number two, you seek shura. And shura is something that's taught to us in the Quran, which is you don't just ask one person. Yeah, you ask a few people and they need to have certain criteria as well. Number one, they need to know about what you're talking about. For example, if you're talking about marriage, if they've got maybe some ilm of psychology or counseling or whatnot, they're good. And they need to have a basic understanding of the religion. That's preferable. Otherwise, you know, things can go here and there. So they need to have some fear of Allah. Secondly, having a single friend, it's like saying, can a teacher ask advice from somebody that's not a teacher? Of course they can. Is that advice going to be informed? Is it going to be valid? It depends what you're asking for. Are you asking from a psychological point of view or something? If you're just asking someone who's a jahil for advice, then you're an idiot, frankly. Yeah, you shouldn't be asking a jahil. Sorry, I looked at you, Alan, when I said idiot.
0: It's okay.
3: So in that sort of sense, I mean, you should have sense yourself as well. And you shouldn't really be seeking advice from people that don't really know. But having a single friend, one thing I would say that somebody actually accused me of this as well. Anytime I gave advice, that person was saying, oh, you're single. Oh, you don't know. But you don't have to be a drummer to know what a drum kit is. Yeah. You can sometimes give an out of the box view. A non-biased view that people in marriage or people that institutionalize, they would be thinking in a certain way. But you being a single person can see things from a different angle. And it's up to that person to discern if that advice is useful, is creative, or is it destructive for me.
4: Okay, it doesn't sound like that sister even asked for advice. It sounded like this. You know what I'm saying? Well, I don't want to ask you, do you work a lot in the Muslim community? Because it comes across like you do.
0: That's sadly, yes.
4: All right, both of you, yeah, you know, all do it. Why do Muslims, I'm talking like I'm not Muslim, but I'm just not in that world, feel it so obligatory just to give advice that wasn't asked for?
0: Because the deen is the seer, brother.
4: Bro. Sometimes, not all the time. have to ram your advice down people. Sometimes, shut up.
3: Sure, that's actually a good point, Shakin. No. That's a good point because sometimes it's like the advice that is in marriage books and that's given to men. Yeah, and the advice is that when your wife or a woman, like your mother or sister, is talking to you, sometimes they're not really looking for advice. Yeah, they just want to talk. They just want to get out. And they're not looking for logical. Now, understandably, men are very logical. We're very kind of systematic. Women tend to be emotional. They don't tend to be very rational and methodical like men. So sometimes they just...
0: might be on your face.
3: No. This is standard.
2: This is science.
3: Yeah, it's pretty standard stuff. So. Yeah, so the thing over here... Well, I lost my train of thought.
0: I'm so sorry.
3: Thanks a lot. So it's not like giving advice sometimes doesn't necessarily have to be telling that person what to do. It could just be listening and it could just be nodding along and saying, you know what, you've had a very hard day and this and that. You know what, should we do this or should we do that? Like cognitive behavioral therapy and stuff like that is sometimes getting the person to just talk and just maneuvering the person around what they're going through so they can reach a solution by themselves. And a sensible Muslim brother, if he's speaking to another Muslim brother, he should know how you are and then like he should know a bit about you and then mold that advice around your temperament. If he's just telling you and you don't like being told what to do and he's just telling you, yeah, you don't like being told what to do. Yeah, don't do this and don't do that. That brother is not very kind of clued on. He needs to do it in a more catered way. If he's not able to do that and that brother's really peeing you off, then maybe, you know, find a brother that is more kind of understanding to kind of your energy and stuff.
2: A lot of people don't know how to vet for that because I am a cognitive behavioral therapist. I do NLP. I'm doing my master's in neuroscience and psychology of mental health. I have been studying human mind and behavior for the last 7 years nonstop. And at the end of the day, we don't give advice as a professional. We give guidance, like you mentioned. And secondly, it is a problem amongst the women. Muslim women do talk to their friends about personal issues that they shouldn't. That's something I can definitely say. And they also talk about, their marital issues a lot, whether it's their girlfriends, whether it's their sisters and things like that. And I don't think that is actually for their benefit because they're not getting the right sort of feedback. It is projection a lot of the times. It is from someone's own sort of experience. And that's probably a negative one because I hear it and I see it. And then when someone comes to me, even as a friend or a client, and I'm like, listen, you do not go that way. Or they've come to me after they've taken that advice and they've gone completely the opposite direction of what they entail to. So yeah, you have to be very careful. But unfortunately, there is a problem about, you know, women generally that do talk more than they should, especially about relationships, and they shouldn't.
3: That's a very good point. And it's good you brought it up. Otherwise, we probably couldn't have brought it up. Because it's a different topic. But because we've started it, like the brother kind of alluded to as well, the thing is, you know your husband and your husband knows you. So when you will talk about your issue, most often, statistically speaking, and even psychologically speaking, you're going to be putting yourself and bigging yourself up and putting that person down more so.
2: And the
3: thing with that is you're not really giving a complete kind of picture. And this is what they say to teachers, and that's what they say to a sensible mediator as well, always. And please, I cannot emphasize this enough. No matter how bad it sounds, please, please listen to both sides.
2: Yes.
3: Even if it's really bad, it's really terrible, do not advise them and start telling them to cut it off. Yeah, if a person has not heard both sides and they are telling you to leave that person, you leave that person. Yeah, because that's not what we should be hearing at the moment. Mm-hmm. We need to be hearing people that will delve deeper and that will, like the Prophet ﷺ, came to join, not to break. And sometimes people tend to, you don't know how well the person can communicate. So they might be kind of missing certain facts out. They might be not good at articulating. There might be other issues that person has missed out because it's going to embarrass them. So when you speak to somebody else, again, don't speak to just any old individual. Go to a mediator in which both of you can sit on the table
0: But the thing is, I understand. You're talking about a couple going through issues. Bro, she's not going through no issues, bro.
1: Yeah.
0: You're dealing with someone.
1: What I'm talking about is that
3: Oh, the message. Yeah, we're talking about something else.
0: But the topic I have to bring back.
3: No, bring it back. Don't say like, what we said in the topic is wrong. Say, okay, let's bring it back to the topic.
0: You shut your mouth.
3: God, say.
0: we spoke is the hub. But what I'm saying is this, bro, that what you're saying is for couples who are going through madness, yeah, they just newly bloody married, bro. Bro, that to me is very, very ajeeb, bro. Like, it's very, very strange that, number one, she didn't ask you. Number two, you, as if your nose, you even know they just got married now. They just got married now. And then, and you message, and imagine how specific you must be. It's like James Bond, bro. It's like, oh, now you know they go into their hotel and now you must.
1: But it's not just the friends problem. It's also you have to ask that person who is listening and telling them, how does that person know? You have to take accountability.
0: No, but that's your friend. But
1: you know that that person has invited that friend into that conversation by telling them.
4: She's way too comfortable. Yeah, you've let your friend get way too comfortable and intimate in your relationship.
0: Because she said this sister was on point. If it was somebody else's wife, it would have been peak, yeah? This sister, she goes, I fear Allah regarding my husband. I'm not going to press him, yeah? At least she's on point. Imagine it was another sister going, you know what? She's emotional, saying, oh my gosh, maybe he's plotting. Can you imagine how you ruin their first night when they're there and she's thinking in the back of her head, oh, is this guy going to use me and just leave me? Or what kind of nonsense is this?
1: Why is that message even happening at that?
0: That's what I'm saying. But that's the point.
1: No boundaries. Why?
0: There is no boundaries. But the point is that, can you imagine that how psychologically, we already have shaitan giving us waswasa, bruv. I don't need another human shaitan, yeah? From the human shayateen. Already got waswasa, I'm dealing with this and that. And then you've got somebody else who's supposed to be a friend telling you, oh, be careful to your wife, or be careful to your husband. Bro, that to me is terrible.
3: What would happen if somebody told the man, his friend told him, if somebody told him, don't give love to your missus.
0: Bro, there'll be World War II.
3: There'll be World War II.
0: Sex
3: to a man is love.
0: Yes.
3: So when you're taking away that love, you're taking away an integral part of that relationship.
0: Yes.
3: In fact, and we're going to talk about this on another show, on another episode, hopefully. But sex to a man is something number one, it's been bastardized. Mm. Yeah, it's been bastardized. And
0: what's that?
3: It means, sorry, I looked at you again when I said that, Ali. So.
0: By the way, those were that was it. Was
3: don't
0: it,
3: beep down. Was it legitimate?
0: Was it? Was it? Just a disclaimer. Oh, disclaimer. Me and Dishan have a very good friendship. Was it? Not everybody could have this kind of friendship. Yeah. Since we're talking about friendship, this is very unique. So we're okay with that. Yeah, carry on.
3: Yeah, yeah.
0: What does the word mean?
3: Bastardized means. It means when you've turned that word into like a swear word, like a disgusting sort of thing, but. The way it is, like, that's a biological imperative to a man. It's one of the strongest forces on the planet. And if it has not been kind of dealt with and answered and done the correct way, it can cause chaos on the planet.
0: True.
3: Yeah. And the thing is that this is love to a man. If he is showing his newlywed wife love and affection, and she's saying, no thanks, not going to do it, frankly, ew, and that sort of stuff, bro, that's mad. To a man...
0: Bro, that's peak. Hmm? And that's why in Islam, bro, the mahar, if the marriage is not consummated, he takes the mahar back. Do you get it? So it just shows that, for example, in Islam, the fact that the man has to meet the father, speak to them, get grilled by them, whatever it might be, then mahar and then wedding, that man is in, Allah's put a man in such a responsibility. And in this things that we need to do, this protocol, it shows how valued Allah has made the Muslim woman that, as a Muslim man, I have to go through all these obstacles, bro. Speak to the dad, then speak to the brother, and then just arrange this, and mahar, and wulima. And by the way, you have to announce it. It shouldn't be hidden. We're going to be discussing secret second wife soon. That's a different topic. But all of this stuff, it just shows how Allah subhanahu wa ta'ala has valued the Muslim woman to such a degree that the man has to work hard to get her. Do you get what I'm trying to say? And then you've got somebody who has actually done this. I'm going to finish my statement. Who has gone to this level, given mahar, done all of this, and then there is somebody whispering in his wife's ear, oh, don't, Ajib. But let's talk about solutions after this. Why did you press the button?
3: Yeah, just because I felt like...
0: Oh,
3: no, I'm joking.
0: Since I'm the host, can you get out, please?
3: So the thing is,
0: So, okay, let's be a bit serious because it's very important.
3: No, we've been serious.
0: Yeah, you're gonna get kicked out.
3: No, I can't get kicked out. It's my show. So look, there's one thing that's very important, and I wanted to add this in. It kind of links to the topic, just in case somebody's thinking, look, this is to do with consummation of the marriage. They've just about got married, and that's a big topic in itself. Like, some people might be thinking, are you saying that on the first night marriage has to be consummated and stuff like that? Yeah, it's a different topic. And the thing is, look, that's up to the discretion of both people. That if the marriage has taken place and, you know, the whole day you guys have just been doing just marriage stuff and dealing with guests and stuff like that, not to rush it not to just rush it as an act. And if that's something that both of you can agree upon and say, look, because some people don't know each other very well, like it's an arranged marriage. So if you want to take a day or two to just get to know each other or stuff like that, then that's something you can do as well. But because it was talking about... But wasn't that...
2: It's important to mention in case...
0: She's not talking about... No.
3: But wasn't that on the first night though?
0: Yes, but that's not the discussion.
3: No. It's not the...

0: yes,
1: given
0: yes.
1: that privacy. So if, for example, the person giving that advice was following the Islamic principle there, and the person receiving the advice reminded that person to say, look, this is my time, you know, I shouldn't be contacted or something like that. So I think it also goes down to the fundamentals of knowing the boundaries, like one of the sisters said, that, you know, for all married couples, and maybe something that we do need to encourage our young girls to talk about this to their friends approaching marriage, that don't, you know, tell your friends like...
0: The do's and the don'ts.
1: Yeah, like... Well,
0: let's talk about solution.
1: Good. My daughter's friends got married recently and I said, give them space, you know, Islamic human, to give them space and stuff like that. So I think just creating that culture as opposed to the Jahili culture, which is, oh my God, you know, did you do it the first night? And, you know, that kind of girly-girly relationship, that we actually move away from that and start instilling this in our girls from a young age, that don't discuss these kind of things. Or if your friend's daughter's getting married or you know someone's getting married, make sure you give them that space. Don't talk about anything intimacy, and, you know, just to change the culture around coming away from the Jahili.
0: Good tarbiyah to our kids. Tarbiyah. We're going to start wrapping up. So let's go that way, inshallah, Sister Mahnoor.
2: Yeah, I just wanted to say that intimacy and finances is quite an integral part of marriage. That is also one of the most leading causes of divorces as well, unfortunately. And I think a good way to sum it up is that if your friends are going to emotionally blackmail you by saying that, you know, if you don't tell us this, that we're not going to be friends with you, then you're just with the wrong friends to begin with. And also, I think friends should understand that, as you said, as everyone said here, like boundaries and friends, and also like family as well. Like, when some, you know, when a couple gets married, let them figure it out. You know, give them space, give them time, and they'll come back to you. An auntie actually said to me that it's always like, when a newly couple gets married, it's like you're figuring out a new thing. It's like a new venture. You don't know. You're figuring out each other's lifestyles. And also, I think it's also quite detrimental when people put themselves in other people's shoes and think, oh, because that doesn't work for them. It hasn't worked for me, sorry. You know, it's not working for them. So that's wrong. That's like a red flag. But that's not the case. Because just, you know, they might have their own understanding. So even like as we were talking about cooking and cleaning before, you know, if the husband's happy, then fine, you know. It's their marriage or whatever. It doesn't matter.
0: Okay. Sorry? Okay, one second. Sister Faye Mark, Sister Ira, and then...
3: Again, to sum up, I think it's really important that we know how to vet our friends, and we can have long-term friendships, but there's a time and place for everything. And just to reiterate, it's really important that you don't discuss these certain things at certain times. And I also would say it's not just the person that's giving the advice in this particular letter that you read out. I think it's also the person that's allowing it to happen and, you know, opening up those messages in the first place and speaking to that person in a moment where it should be just between you and your husband anyway. So it's both that it's wrong in that sense. And I think that we need to be very careful. Because I know a lot of people, they'll even come and tell me that, you know, a lot of their personal issues and detailed stuff and what's going on. And that is not allowed. That is not right. But that happens. Obviously, as a professional, it's different. But even as friends, when they're telling me that, it shouldn't be done. But it is done and it's continuously done. And it's actually detrimental to you.
4: So I think the sister summed it up. There's just three things I want to say. And the first thing is, regardless of who's giving you the advice, take it with a pinch of salt. It doesn't matter who it is, whether it's your best friend, your mom, your dad, psychologist, it doesn't matter. Take it with a pinch of salt, because that person is not in your shoes. Only you know your situation. The other thing I was going to say is take this as a really good reminder or an opportunity to look at yourself, to take a moment to self-reflect. What kind of friend are you and what kind of friends have you got in your circle? Because it's not a case of, okay, I'll drop her when I get closer to my marriage or after I'm married, but it's more like, look, your friends can either take you to Jahannam or they could take you to Jannah. So it's really important to look at who it is that is influencing your mind on a daily basis. And to the sisters who feel inclined to always give advice, you don't always have to give advice. Understand the cues when someone wants advice and when somebody wants just wants a listening ear. And I think it's really important if your friend is coming to you with issues where you think, okay, maybe this isn't really my place, then don't say anything. Don't just say something for the sake of it, because, you know, it's going to have consequences. Just learn. I think women need to learn to stay quiet. We can talk literally all the time. No. So learn to stay quiet and know your time and place when it is required for you to speak appropriately.
0: Exactly. Michael?
5: Just two really quick things. As a man, I wouldn't want to play tug of war with my wife, you know, going back and forth. Her friends are secretly telling her things in her ear. I'm going to feel like I'm playing tug of war, like with between me and her friend. And I don't even know it. I don't know it at this point. I don't know it. And I'm playing.
0: You don't know why.
5: I don't know. I don't know what's being told. I'm.

0: work. I'm doing whatever at work. She's at home and she's thinking about these things that she's been told by a friend and I don't know it. I'm fighting wars that I can't see. I don't know how to battle it. I don't even know it's there.
1: Well, listen, can you imagine you're coming back from work, you're trying to provide, you love your wife, you're coming home, and these old iblises, they're all iblises, bro. These are the ones who cause marriages to break, yeah? These little shayateen who are coming and, yeah, it's your wife, did your husband do this? The little shayateen, and you're coming home, you're not even beefing your wife, bro. You're beefing her dumb friends.
0: I know, and you come home, you want to have some time with your wife, but in the back of your wife's mind, she's thinking about the things her friends have been telling her that aren't even true. So now your marriage will then suffer because of people that don't actually care about your marriage. Your marriage is suffering because of them.
1: Exactly. Finish.
0: All I wanted to say was, when it comes to your friends, a sister said, take it with a grain of salt. It's not always going to be the best advice. It may be there to, you know, keep you safe. It may be there because they love you, but sometimes it isn't always, you know, take it with a pinch of salt. There you go.
1: And the final say for the Sheffield.
2: So in marriage, typically speaking, women value love, men value respect. And if you are talking behind the man's back, it's disrespectful. He doesn't like his business being talked to other people and strangers. And then, like the brother said, him coming home and having to deal with that, it's just unnecessary. If you want to solve the matter, speak to the person. There's no point speaking to somebody else because you guys know your relationship better. If that person's not communicating, then that's the issue. Then that's what you need to deal with. Look, you're not communicating with me. Look, this is what we need to deal with. We need to take time out. Then that's the thing. But ultimately speaking behind his back, and if he finds out, I'm telling you, that's going to be the cause of a big row, because he's going to, and you might think, oh, it's something small, I'm just getting someone's opinion. Even, they say, statistically speaking, even when there's a breakup, women tend to speak to their friends and get kind of support of them. Men tend to take short-term solutions by just kind of drowning their sorrows or just doing quick kind of solutions. So women do tend to communicate. So that's the thing. Just kind of, you know, stay around that, especially when you're in the kind of marriage phase, and just understand how important respect is to your man and how this can be seen as disrespectful. That doesn't mean that now you don't do anything at all. Like I've said, I don't want to be misconstrued. But then if communication is the issue, then make that and identify that as an issue. And then that's your starting point.
3: And it's a matter of trust as well.
4: Yeah, it's our manner as well to keep what, you know, whatever's going on between ourselves.
5: You know what's annoying? I thought I'm under pressure so much by what I say in the room and on the camera. My mind ends up going blank because I'm like, I had a really good point. I'm like, but I got a worry. But no, I got the point, luckily, as you interrupted. Right. The point was, two points was, number one, I just want to make it clear, especially for the viewers, because I heard Ali mention this earlier. Most of us men don't really get out much. I don't get out and associate with hardly any brothers. So this is why we might have been acting a bit boisterous or childish. So please, there was no weird free mixing or nothing going on. I just want to make that clear. We're just being boys, unfortunately, yeah? But one really important thing, and I'm not going to go into too much detail because it might seem a bit inappropriate. However, if we actually think about it in practical terms, that sister that went and got married to that brother, and I'm guessing she didn't consummate the marriage right there and then. But when it was time to actually go and do the deed, imagine how she was thinking. I guarantee that advice from her friend was going through her mind when that was meant to be one of the most blessed, pure, sacred, pure times that she was ever meant to experience in her whole life. And then straight away, this little, what you call it a shaitan, I call it a witch. This witch has casted her spell. Not this specific sister, I could never say that. Yeah, just generally, okay, casted her spell and Wingardium Leviosa in her brain, and now she's thinking A, B, and C, D. The evil eye, evil mind, bad mind, that's that. And then the other thing was, I think the sister here said it, and it's a really good point, but I don't think you stressed it enough, yeah? Where you said, this person might not just represent a friend. This so-called friend here could also be the mother-in-law, the auntie, even your father, even your friend, brother. There are many mother-in-laws that do these types of things. It might even be your own mum, bro. Your own mum. Do you know how many other mums have this crazy, weird obsession over their sons? Yeah. Getting married, this is a big issue you need to talk about as well, bro. Did you? Yeah? Yeah, I'll get you on my show. Come on next time when you talk about it. No, but seriously, just remember, like the sister said, it's not always just a friend. It could be anybody giving you these, like, dangerous seeds of advice that will sprout out and be something very negative, and then you have some negative fruits in your marriage.
1: Exactly. Wallahi, amazing. May Allah bless you guys. We talked about the problem. We talked about the solutions. We talked about the little iblises who are whispering and causing corruption, literally in family household. We're really under attack, left, right, center, LGBTQT. We've got flipping Jeffrey Marshmallows on our case. Yeah. And then we're flipping dealing with little shayateens, little iblisi, whatever you want to call them. Yeah. Iblisi team there. Give a waswas. So may Allah protect us and hope you guys learned something from the bitter truth today, inshallah. And the whole point of this show is, wallahi, may Allah bless our honorable sisters who are coming here, giving their take on it. Honorable brothers, Zeeshan, Michael, you're a gem, may Allah bless you, and Shaquille. We're going to have you guys more on the show, inshallah. Zeeshan, no, joking, that. May Allah bless you guys, brothers and sisters, inshallah. The next topic we're going to discuss is going to be secret second wives. Brother Siftash, I think you're on it. Say no more. Okay. I think the wife's going to kill you, but you're going to be... Till next time, assalamu alaikum wa rahmatullahi wa barakatuh.

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1: Takbir. 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
2: Allahu ghayatuna.
1: Allah is our goal.
2: Allah is our goal.
1: War Rasulu Zaimuna.
2: Rasulu Zaimuna.
1: And the Prophet is our example.
2: And the Prophet is our example.
1: Wal Quranu Dusturuna.
2: Quran Dusturuna.
1: And the Quran is our constitution.
2: And the Quran is our constitution.
1: Wal Jihadu Sabiluna.
2: Wal Jihadu Sabiluna.
1: And struggle is our means. Wal Mautu Fi Sabilillah. And dying in the path of Allah, Asma Amanina, is the highest of our aspirations. La ilaha illallah. There is no God but Allah.
2: There is no God but Allah.
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0: and my sacrifice
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0: ومحياي and my life
1: and my life
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1: ومماتي
0: and my death
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0: لله
1: is only for Allah
0: رب العالمين
1: Lord of the worlds
0: إنا لله verily from Allah do we come وَإِنَّا إِلَيْهِ
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0: And verily unto him is our return. تكبير
1: الله أكبر
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1: الله أكبر
0: We will remind ourselves of the necessity for unity among ourselves. Therefore we will remind ourselves of where Allah makes it imperative upon us to be united and where Allah forbids us to be disunited. And we will remind ourselves of the instruction from Allah where Allah says وَاعْتَصِمُوا بِحَبْلِ اللَّهِ جَمِيعًا وَلَا تَفَرَّقُوا And when we read it, we will close our eyes and we will ponder over it and we will internalize it in our hearts And we will commit ourselves to it. We may not be holding hands with one another physically, but we will be holding on altogether to the rope of Allah. Inshallah.

0: In the name of Allah, who with His name nothing on earth or in the heavens can cause any harm, and He is the all-hearing, the all-knowing. O Allah, I seek refuge in You from insanity, leprosy, and all major illnesses. Allah is the best guardian, and He is the most merciful of the merciful.
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2: 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O Allah, we ask You to fill our hearts with the light of knowing who You are. Ameen. Oh yeah, it's weak. The fasting, come on, y'all. You ain't that tired. Relax, yo. You ain't that tired. Say ameen, inshallah. Ameen. Because the purpose of this halaqa is it's all about knowing God. It's all about knowing who Allah subhanahu wa ta'ala is. And it seems like, mashallah, so many of us have been just getting a deeper relationship, intimacy with God. And in fact, there's a brother or sister here today that wants to take shahada. So that's such a beautiful moment, alhamdulillah. So we'll do that at the end, inshallah ta'ala. At the end, inshallah. oh, you're here. There you go. MashaAllah. Okay, good. Alhamdulillah. So the purpose of this halaqah series has all been about knowing who God is, knowing Allah subhanahu wa ta'ala. And part of that knowing Allah subhanahu wa ta'ala, a lot of us, we were taught a certain understanding of who Allah is. And we talked many weeks ago about the concept of one's God image and how many of us have this very negative image of God, where we're always expecting a punishment to come. Right? We learned how to pray because if you don't pray, God will be angry with you. We learned how to do this because if you don't do it, He'll be upset with you. And so what happened over time is we all downloaded this understanding of this angry God that at every moment is just waiting for me to make a mistake. And that's the image that many of us have grown up with. But through this series, we've tried to reprogram how we see Allah subhanahu wa ta'ala, how we understand who Allah, our Creator, is. And I gave an example many weeks ago, but I want to repeat it. There's many names of Allah that relate to Him watching us. Al-Basir is one of the names of God, that the one who sees all things. Ar-Raqib is another name of God, right? But I said, subhanAllah, when you have a newborn baby, the baby's just laying next to you, and while the baby sleeps, you just watch the baby. You just watch the baby, right? You're not watching the baby because you're waiting for the baby to make a mistake. You're watching the baby because of your love. How beautiful the child is. Because that child has come from You. Because you're so close to that child. And so the same way when it comes to Allah watching us, Allah's not watching us because He's waiting for you to slip up and make a mistake. That's not the relationship that we have to have with God. Allah's watching you. His eyes are on you because He can't take His eyes off of you. And that's a whole nother relationship when we look at our relationship with God like that. And so what we've been doing this like 15 weeks is just taking names of Allah subhanahu wa ta'ala and just trying our best to understand how we can reshape our God image, how we look at God, and how knowing that name also reshapes us. Because each one of these names, when you know them, you change. And what I mean by you change, not just you pray different. No, you walk different. You act different. Because all of these names, almost all of these names, have a share for us to incorporate within ourselves. All of these names have a share for us to become part of that name. And that just goes back to where Allah said in the Quran, when He created our father Adam, He said, "Inni ja'ilun fil ardi khalifa." I'm placing someone there that's going to do My work. And how could we do His work if we didn't bring in us some of the qualities of God? So we had to bring those qualities within ourselves. And so tonight, inshallah ta'ala, and as we know, these are without a shadow of doubt, the most blessed days of the nights of the year, right? These are those nights to get close to God like we've never been close before. It's those nights to leave it, as we used to say in football and basketball, leave it all on the field, right? Just leave it all there. This is where we show out our righteousness to God. And before I go forward into this name, I just want to say, sometimes your nafs says, yo, why are you going to do all this extra ibadah? The moment Ramadan is done, you're going to be back to where you were before. This is what happens sometimes. Shaitan's locked up, so it's your nafs. But like your nafs is like, why are you fronting? You know you're not going to do that after Ramadan. You know you're not going to be praying all these prayers after. Why are you going to do it now? And all I'll say is this. For 11 months, the odds were against you. For 11 months, Shaitan, the devil was after you, bro. إِنَّهُمْ يَرَوْنَ مِنْ حَيْثُ لَا تَرَوْنَهُمْ. He's watching you from where you can't even see him. فَلَآتِيَنَّهُمْ مِنْ بَيْنِ أَيْدِيهِمْ وَمِنْ خَلْفِهِمْ وَمِنْ أَيْمَانِهِمْ وَمِنْ شَمَائِلِهِمْ. The Quran says that Shaitan says, I'm going to come at the children of Adam from the front, from the back, from the side, from the left, from the right, from every direction Shaitan was coming at us. And many weeks ago, we talked about all the different ways in which Shaitan tries to throw us off the track. Not only that, number one, Shaitan was coming at us every moment, every moment. What happens in Ramadan? The hadith tell us he's locked up. Locked up. All of a sudden, it's easier now. Number two, the nafs. What is the nafs? The nafs is that inner child inside of you that always wants more. That always just wants instant gratification. The immediate. That nafs, again, I said 11 months out of the year, the odds were against you. The odds were against you. Shaitan was out. Your nafs was just wilding out. Your nafs, that inner child, was just being fed all types of things. Brisket, Dave's, Mike's chicken. You know what I mean? Extra protein because you're bulking. You know, like, you were feeding the nafs everything. That nafs is that inner child. And the Prophet ﷺ, he taught us. He said, like, you have to train the nafs by lowering the amount of food that you put in. And here we are. After 12 hours of fasting, that nafs feels a bit trained. That nafs feels like it's in check a little bit. And the proof of it is when we stand up for qiyam, all of a sudden, you're able to pray qiyam at night. You couldn't do that 11 months. You couldn't do that before. What I'm highlighting here is that this month, Allah subhanahu wa ta'ala removes all of those odds that were against you so that you could see what you were really made out of. What you would be like if Shaitan wasn't in the picture. What you would be like if that nafs was under control. What you would be like if the environment was conducive to your spiritual growth. This is what we would be like if Shaitan wasn't there. We'd be good. Now don't get me wrong. We still sin in Ramadan. But it's harder, yo. You know what I mean? It's a little more difficult. Right? There's still obstacles. But we feel. And so all I'm going to say is, like, subhanAllah, if you ever go to Mecca or Medina, right? When you go to Mecca or Medina, the holy cities, you do extra ibadah. You don't go and be like, well, I'm not going to do this when I go back to New York, so let me... No, you go to Mecca, Medina, all of a sudden you pray in all your prayers. You're just walking around, subhanAllah, Allahumma salli ala Sayyidina Muhammad. You got your tasbih out, right? You got your subha out. Dude that don't never do dhikr in Medina, subhanAllah, subhanAllah, subhanAllah, subhanAllah, subhanAllah. Yeah, subhanAllah, we go to Medina, all of a sudden, it's a new you. MashaAllah. The moment the plane lands at JF, never mind, it's not good. The point is, do you go to Mecca and Medina and be like, let me just be the way I am back at home? No, because this place is so blessed, let me bring out that extra bit in this place. So the same way that place is blessed, this time is blessed. So show out. Bring that extra ibadah. Who cares about what's going to happen after Ramadan? Allow yourself to lock in and show those angels that objected to Adam's creation what we are made out of. If it wasn't for the fact that all those odds were against us. There are certain names of Allah that are specifically related to this month. And one of those names comes because our mother Aisha, radiallahu anha, she asked a brilliant question. Aisha radiallahu anha, our mother, the wife of the Prophet sallallahu alaihi wasallam, she was a genius. She was so intelligent. So she asked this question. She said, if I know what night is the night of power, if I actually feel it, like I could feel the energy in the room is like, yo, tonight's Laylatul Qadr. For those who don't know, Laylatul Qadr is, let me back up, because we have people at different levels here in the room. So the Sahaba once, the Prophet walks in and they're all sitting down and they're kind of sad. And he's like, yo, what, like, what happened? Why is everybody down? Like, you know, we're good. Why is everyone down? And they're like, no, we were just talking. And the previous ummas, the previous nations, they had longer lifespans than us. They lived longer. Noah's time, the biblical and Quranic narration say Noah gave da'wah for 900 years. The biblical and the Quranic perspective, their lifespans were longer. So they said, Ya Rasulullah, like, how are we going to match them in worship? My man, like, his 20s was like 3 decades. You know what I'm trying to say? Like, his 40s was 4 decades. Like, how am I going to match that in worship? And the Prophet said, was like, yeah, beats me. Like, that's a great question. And the Prophet said, he just leaves because he doesn't have an answer. He's not going to make an answer up. He doesn't know. And it was after that that Gabriel came and said that Allah has blessed your ummah with a gift. Because of this concern, because of this worry of theirs, Allah is blessing your ummah with the night of power, Laylatul Qadr, the night of power. What is the night of power? Where Allah subhanahu wa ta'ala says they will get the reward for whatever good they do in that night of 80 years of ibadah. 80 years of whatever you do that night. Whatever you do. Allahu Akbar. 80 years. Let's say you're Muslim for like 50, 40. Give average. Someone do the math, man. Subhanallah. So much blessing. Me and my kids were talking about the other day. I was like, yo, 80 years of good deeds. And my oldest daughter, she's like, yeah, but 80 years of bad deeds too if you mess up. I was like, I don't know if it works like that. I don't know, but yeah, you want to be good. You want to do what you're supposed to do. But so Laylatul Qadr was given to this ummah. Now listen to this. The Prophet came out and he saw them bickering. He came out and the Sahaba were like arguing about it. And he said, I came to tell you the night that it was going to be, the exact night. But because of the argumentation, it was taken from me. Meaning, we were deprived of not knowing the exact day because we were arguing. And this is important because argumentation takes away blessings in a family. It takes away blessings in a community. It takes away blessings in a family. The Prophet ﷺ, he said, I don't know, it was taken away. But then he said something. He said, maybe it's better for us that it was taken away. And subhanAllah, there's so much wisdom. If we knew exactly what night, come on bro, what would you do? So right, all we know is that it's somewhere in the last 10 days. That's all we know. It's somewhere in the last 10 days. And most likely an odd night. Most likely an odd night. And so what do you have to do every odd night? Yo, let's get it in. But if you knew the exact day, bro, 21st you chilling, 23rd you chilling, 20, right? So the Prophet said, perhaps it's beautiful that you don't know when it is. Now Aisha radiallahu anha, back to this question. She says, Ya Rasulullah, what if I like know the day? Is there something I should say on that night? If I know that night, what should I say? قالت يا رسول الله أرأيت إن وقفت ليلة القدر. If I find that night of power, what should I do? What du'a should I make? Meaning, what supplication should I pray for? Now, what would you think? I get 80 years of whatever I'm praying for, 80 years of that. What would he teach me to make? What prayer would he teach me to make? قال he sallallahu alayhi wa sallam, he said, تقولين اللهم O Allah إنك عفو. This is the name I want to talk about tonight. إنك عفو. O Allah, you are عفو. The word in English is the one who pardons. But the whole rest of tonight, I'm just going to break this word down so that you understand it on a deeper level and you understand God in a deep way. But for now, just translate it as the one who pardons, who lets go of whatever was done wrong. Innaka afuun, kareemun. You are afu, you pardon. You overlook the wrong. Kareemun, you are generous. Kareem. These are two names of Allah that I want to talk about tonight. Afu and kareem. The one who pardons and the one who is most generous. Now here's the next part of the dua. تُحِبُّ الْعَفْوَ. O Allah, you love to pardon. You love to overlook. You love to wipe away the wrong that we did. فَعْفُ عَنِّي. So pardon me, Allah, on this blessed night. I'm going to read the dua again so that we know the dua. Allahumma innaka afuwan. O Allah, you are the one who pardons. تُحِبُّ الْعَفْوَ. You love to pardon. You love to overlook. فَعْفُ عَنِّي. O Allah, so overlook my sins. Overlook the wrong that I have done. Why do we need to know this, this name? We need to know this name because a lot of us, everyone in this room is sinful. Everyone in this room is sinful. But what happens to many of us is we get stuck by our sins from spiritual progress. We remember the wrong that we did, and so it becomes hard for us to get close to God. Like, how can I go close to Allah knowing the actions that I did? For these 11 months, the sins that I was doing were next level, Sheikh. Like, y'all got little sins. Yo, Sheikh, you don't know what I was doing. Like, how can I get close to Allah subhanahu wa ta'ala? How can I advance to Allah? You can only advance to Allah when you know who Allah is. And one of the names is Al-Afuw. But what does it mean? Here's the example I'm going to give. The example is this. Let's say I do something wrong to a friend of mine. I do something wrong to him. Typically, what happens, if I know I did something wrong, I turn away from that person. I did the wrong, but I can't face you. I can't face you. So I turn away and I keep my distance. Who did wrong? I did wrong. But I can't bear to face you right now. This is the state of many people when we disobey Allah. Our sins cause us I can't face Allah right now. So we don't pray for 5 years. We don't do dhikr. We don't do this. We don't do that. Why? Because I can't face the one that I wronged. So what's the first thing that we ask for? Is mercy of Allah. Number one, mercy. Now, we didn't study mercy yet. We're going to get to that name. But I just want you to understand. But once we understand that someone is merciful and I did wrong to that person, the next thing that happens is I come to them and ask for forgiveness. I'm like, yo, cousin, man, what I did was wrong. I need you to forgive me. I turn back, but I need you to forgive me. And sometimes the person forgives and sometimes the person doesn't. That's the topic for another day. That's the topic for another day. But let's say the person does forgive me. فَغَفَرَ لَهُ. He forgave me. That's مغفرة, forgiveness. But what happens between the relationship, between me and that person who just forgave me? Like, if I really wronged my man, like I did something wrong, even though he forgives me, and this is where we learn this name, Afu. Even though he forgives me, the relationship is never back to the way it used to be. There's always something a little bit there. Like, I can't give you my key. Like, I forgive you, but I'm not giving my keys back, yo. Like, the car keys, I can't give you the car keys back, bro. Like, the relationship doesn't go back to the way it was. But he forgave you. He forgave you. Now, here's the deal. A lot of us turn to Allah subhanahu wa ta'ala in these blessed nights. We turn back to Allah. We ask for forgiveness. But the relationship doesn't feel the same way. And I'm here. I'm the imam. I'm like, yo, Allah has forgiven you. You're like, yeah, but I don't feel the same energy. Okay, you don't feel the same energy? How about this? We focus on another name. And that name is Al-Afu. And the meaning of Afu is the one who not only forgives, but removes any traces, any effect of the wrong that was ever done. That's Afu. That is Allah who we are talking about right now. Afu is the, I'm going to repeat this. One of the meanings is of Afu is the one who completely removes. Listen to this. Sheikh Nablusi, he says, المعنى الخامس, العافي هو الذي يمحو ويزيد. He is the one that erases completely. Takes it away as if it was never there. He says, here's the example. He says the Arabs, they use this phrase, Afawtarri Athara. Like the wind blew away the effects. He says, because back in the day, when the Arabs, they used to travel, They used to dig a little trench around their tent so that if it rained, the water would go into the trench, not into the tent. And then they would pick up the tent and they would go on with like, yo, I got to keep moving the next day. So you can imagine that there would be all of these little tent trenches all over the place. But no, because the wind blows and keeps blowing, the effect or the sign of the tent, meaning the trench, would slowly be removed in the desert. So you look at the desert and it looks like there were never any tents there or any trenches dug. And so the Arabs, they would say, "Athaw tarri athara." The wind has removed the effect of the tents. And so when we say that Allah is afu, what we mean is Allah doesn't just forgive. Sheikh Nablusi said this, yo. Let me break it down like this. Sheikh Nablusi said this. He said, like, forgiveness of your sins is almost as if there's a book of all your actions, right? Everything you did is in this book, the good and the bad. And next to the bad sins, it says, well, there's a punishment for this sin. But when you sought forgiveness, he said, next to the sin, it says, no punishment. No punishment. It's there, but no punishment. He said, al-afuwu is different. He says, afuwu is the one that doesn't even leave it there anymore. He says, what does he do? He removes completely the sin as if it's not even there anymore. So the meaning of afu that I need us to connect to. And I want to say something here. I want to say something because I think we don't understand how this affects us in our day-to-day life. You need to learn how to forget the sins that you have done tawbah from. The sins that you've changed, that you used to do. The sins that you used to do, you got to let go of them. And afu is not only the one that forgets the sin, but afu, if you know him, he makes you forget the sin too. Meaning, it's a blessing to forget the sin. Sheikh Nablusi, listen to this. He says something so profound. I want to read this to you. He says, sometimes, فَهَلْ هُنَاكَ أَحَدٌ. Is there anyone who has not said something inappropriate ever in their life? Have you ever had a cringe moment? Like, you ever had a cringe moment? Like, I do a lot of public speaking, so I have dozens of cringe moments, bro, that I look back at, or I'm driving home in the car with wifey, and she's like, you know what you said, right? I had one last year that y'all who were here will never let me forget. I ain't even going. Now, what happens when I think of that cringe moment? I feel ashamed again. I feel something again. I remember that moment I said that, and I'm like, oh, I can't believe I said that. You were in a work meeting, you crack a really like racist joke, and nobody laughs, and you're like, 3 months later, you remember that joke, you're like, yo, I can't believe I said that. Roger was right there too. You know what I mean? So, subhanAllah, I don't have it with me. I don't have it with me. Okay. It's in my office, you can bring it here. SubhanAllah, you ever had a cringe moment? Look, SubhanAllah, why am I saying that? Because Sheikh Nablusi, he says, this is who al-afu is. Afu is not only the one that forgets your sin as if it never happened, and the relationship with you and him is just the way it was before. It's just the way it was before. Me and you, the reason why it's so hard for us to spiritually grow is we are stuck on our sin even though Allah has already let go of it. So when you learn this name of Allah, ask Allah, oh Allah, remove the effect of the sin. I know you forgave it, but Ya Allah, please remove the effect of the sin so that I don't even remember it, Ya Allah. Now don't get me wrong, there's times when remembering the wrong that you did is motivating. There's times when you remember what I did wrong and I'm like, never gonna do it again. All right. But there's other times, and many of us in this room suffer from this, where the sin is actually just holding us back. It's holding you back, and you're like, yeah, but I. And it's like, no, there's no yeah, buts. Not only are you forgiven, he is afu, afaw ta'ank, meaning he wiped it away. And so what he said, like, listen to this. He says, yaqulu laka. You said something cringe or weird, and a week will pass. And every time you remember that thing that you said, You, these are his words, Sheikh Nablusi. He says, you melt in shame. Like, I can't believe I said that. وَبَعْدَ ذَلِكَ نَسِيهَا. After some time, you forget about it. Let time pass. You forget if your friends let you. فَلَوْ أَنَّهَا. Look what he says. فَلَوْ أَنَّهَا بَقِيَتْ. If that thing you said was to stay in front of you perpetually, مُمَاثِلَةً أَمَامَ, it would destroy you. It would destroy you. Why am I saying this? Because he says, فَمِنْ رَحْمَةِ اللَّهِ. Part of Allah's rahmah with us and His afu with us. أَنَّنَا نَنْسَانَا. He makes us forget what we did wrong. He lets us move on from it. Forgetting is such a great blessing. Like, I don't even know if I'm in my position. I might say something cringe right now. Who knows? Like, one of my teachers, he used to say, it's a blessing that Allah allows a woman to forget child labor. Because if it stayed right in front of her all the time, she'd never have a second child. I saw it. I didn't experience it. I was there, y'all. It's insane, like the pain that one goes through. But all of a sudden, second child, all of a sudden, there's an itch. She's like, yo, I think we should try for another. And my man's like, do you remember that day? Do you remember? Yo, I was there. You were cursing me because I caused this. But all of a sudden, I the room is younger. You don't know what I'm saying. The OGs in the room know what I'm saying. All of a sudden, it's like, you know what? And what, somebody finally has a rationality in the couple. And they're like, yo, hold up. Let's let this sit. But the point being is the blessing of God is that He allows you to forget so that we can go on to that next moment and live life to its fullest. What if spiritually, what's holding you back is you're not allowing yourself to forget the sins that God has already forgiven from you? And that's what I wanted to focus on with this name, because this name has another meaning, which is that to forgive and let the relationship return to what it was before the error. Let me give an example, because every name that we study, we have to become the name too. So in the life of Joseph, alayhi salatu wasalam, there's this beautiful moment. We all know the story. I don't have time to go through the whole story. His brothers try to kill him, plot to kill him. They throw him in the well. He's bought and sold into slavery. He ends up being in prison after that. Finally, he's elevated to these high ranks of the finance minister. Finally, he becomes the Aziz of the entire city. But what happens at the end of the story is that his brothers finally arrive back, not knowing who he is. قَالَ مَا فَأَلْتُمْ بِيُوسِفِ وَأَخِيهِ أَنْتُمْ جَاهِلُونَ. Joseph is in front of them. And he says, hey, tell me about what you did to Joseph that day. And they realize in that moment, they said, are you Joseph? He said, I'm Joseph. Who am I? This is my brother. هَذَا أَخِي. خَدَمَنَّ اللَّهُ عَلَيْنَا. Allah has blessed us. So here he is in this moment where the people who tried to kill him are right in front of him. So what does he say next? They said, ask Allah to forgive us. We were wrong. We were misguided. We were wrong. What does he say? قَالَ لَا تَثْرِيبَ عَلَيْكُمْ الْيَوْمِ. He said, no blame on you today. Afu, afu. I'm wiping away the effect of what you did to me. Everything you did is gone now. قَدَ مَنَّ اللَّهِ. He says, لَا تَثْرِيبَ عَلَيْكُمْ الْيَوْمِ. يَغْفِرَ اللَّهُ لَكُمْ وَهُوَ أَرْحَمَ الرَّاحِمِينَ. I forgive you. Now what did I say? Sometimes forgiveness is there, but the relationship changes. I forgive you, but I ain't going picnicking with you no more. Because y'all tried to set me up. Listen to what happens next. The Quran says, subhanAllah, that a little while later, when Joseph is talking to his father, he says, وَرَفَعَ بَوَيَّ عَلَى الْأَرْشِ وَخَرُّ لَهُ سُجَّدًا وَقَالَ يَا أَبَتِي هَذَا تَعْوِيدُ رُؤْيَايَ مِنْ قَبْلِ. Then he says, oh, father, this was the outcome of my dream. إِذْ أَخْرَجَنِي مِنَ السِّجِنِ. This is the outcome when God blessed me by taking me out of prison and then elevating me and giving me this position. You know what the scholars, they say? Where did his trial start from? Prison or the well? Where did his difficulty start from? In prison or the well? It started when he was thrown into the well. But why didn't he mention it? Because his brothers were right there. He already forgave them. How could I bring something up I already forgave you from? The afu is the one that doesn't bring back. The afu is the one that doesn't bring back the wrongs that they have overlooked, because afu means to completely remove it. That is what we need to become. How many of us are not able to let go and let the relationship come back because we think our holding on to that error is protecting us? We hold on to the wrongs done to us because we use it as a protective measure. I don't want to fall into that same problem with my father again. So I can't really forgive him. I can't really let the relationship get tight again. I can't forgive my husband for what he did. Really forgive him. Because if I forgive him completely, then it will happen again. It's a defense mechanism. But the meaning of afu, the meaning of afu to become this, is to let go and let the relationship go back to where it was. Let me give an example. And this is one of the most profound examples I've ever read in the life of the Prophet ﷺ. The narration tells us that Abu Bakr, so it's a long story, I'm going to paraphrase it for the sake of time. The narration tells us that the Prophet ﷺ had went on a journey, and Aisha radiallahu anha was with him. And it so happened that there was like a pelican, what's it called? Like a coach that they would put on the back of the camel. So they thought that she was inside. They thought that she was inside the back of the coach to put on the camel, but she wasn't. So they put it on and they left. When she comes back from using the restroom, she realizes that the whole army has left and she's by herself. She wasn't worried because the Prophet had set up a person that would bring up from the rear to bring anything that was left behind, let alone any person left behind. So the great Sahabi by the name of Safwan, he arrives and he escorts her all the way to Medina. He's by himself, it's just them two alone. So when they arrive into Medina, the hypocrites, the haters, the people that start fitna, they started spreading rumors. Oh, they must have did something. Oh, la hawla wa la quwwata illa billah. All these bad rumors about Aisha radiallahu anha, our mother, saying that she, na'udhu billah, committed zina with Safwan. Now, there were some people who spread it more than others. And they would spread this rumor around. One of the people who spread this rumor around, his name was Mista. Now listen to this story. Mista was the nephew, you could say, of Abu Bakr. That means like Aisha was like his cousin. But not only that, listen closely to truly understand. Abu Bakr as-Siddiq used to give him a stipend every month just for his expenses. Who? Mista. Every month he was just dropping direct deposit into his account. Why? Just because you're my cousin and it's tough times. But Mista radiallahu an was one of the key people spreading the rumor about Abu Bakr's son. Now I need you to imagine the situation, yo. The love you have for your daughter, the love you have for your sister, the love you have for your mother. And one of your family members who you financially support is spreading gossip about that person that you love. Imagine being in that situation. What would that feel like in that moment? Extremely difficult. So Abu Bakr did what any of us in this room would do. I'm not going to press you, but what will at least I do? I'm going to cut back the stipend, yo. And that's what he did. He said, Wallahi, I'm not going to give him any more. I swear to God, I'm not giving him any more money. How dare you hurt my daughter this way? How dare you do this against our family? Allah subhanahu wa ta'ala revealed a verse on the Prophet Muhammad sallallahu alaihi wasallam, teaching us what we have to become. This month is about reaching down deep inside so that you can become that true servant of God that lives godly, that has the courage, the strength to live godly. And part of living godly is to bring this quality into your life of afu, where not only do I forgive. So the verse was revealed. وَلَا يَأْتَلِ أُولُو الْفَضْلِ مِنْكُمْ وَسَعَتِي أَنْ يُؤْتُوا أُولِي الْقُرْبَى وَالْمُهَاجِرِينَ وَالْمَسَاكِينَ فِي سَبِيلِ اللَّهِ وَلْيَعْفُوا. Allah says, وَلْيَعْفُوا, same word. He says, let not those people who have been blessed with money, let them not ever take an oath that they won't support the poor and those in need, but rather let them overlook. يَعْفُوا, same word. يَعْفُوا. Abu Bakr understood the assignment. He understood the assignment. He understood that this word, Allah didn't say, وَلْيَغْفِرْ, forgive. Allah said, فَلْيَعْفُ, which means forgive in a way that the relationship returns back to the way it was before. How many of us in this room, someone has done wrong to us, they've asked for forgiveness, you've given them forgiveness, but you won't let the relationship turn back to what it was before? And I can tell by y'all looking down that it's hitting home. You won't let the relationship return back. Now, here's where you don't understand that's harming you spiritually. You know how that's harming you spiritually? Because you think God will treat you the way you treat other people. Allah says, I'm afu, whether you want to be afu or not. Allah says, I'll be afu to you. So even if you aren't able to let the relationship go back to what it was, tonight I want you to leave and understand that's not how God treats you. The sins that you have done are gone. Make this dua tonight. Make this dua on these nights. Oh Allah, you are afu, the one who pardons. Now here's the crazy part. You know, you ask a friend for something and it's like, I don't really feel like asking you because I don't want to put the extra burden. But what if you know that that friend loves to do that? You know what I mean? Like that person loves like graphic designing. I'm like, yo, can you make a flyer? I need a flyer for the halakha. And I'm like, I don't really want to ask. Dude's like, yo, I love making flyers. Like, oh, word? Okay, yo. You know, you have those weird friends. They have like, they like doing weird stuff. You know what I'm saying? I can't think of anything. A fasting brain, I can't think of anything right now. I don't want to say something cringe either, so I'm just going to like keep moving. But there's people that just enjoy doing stuff. Like, I'll give you one. My wife, she loves fiqh, right? She's here, so I'm going in. Like, she loves looking up like obscure rulings. I'm about motivation and psychology, bro. You know what I mean? So I'll just like, I'll ask her a masala, like, yo, can you look this issue up? She's like, yeah, sure, let's go into it. The humbly say this and the maliki. You know what I mean? Like, so I don't feel bad when I ask her for a fiqh ruling because she loves to do it. So Allah, the Prophet taught us this dua so that you don't feel shy from asking God to overlook your sins, because Allahumma innaka afu tuhibbul afwa. Oh Allah, you are the one who pardons. By the way, you love to pardon. How do I know that? Because my beloved Habib told me you love to pardon. And you love to return the relationship to the way it was before. That's what pardon means. To return the relationship to what it was before. So Abu Bakr understood the assignment. What did he do, y'all? You know what he did? After the verse was revealed, I didn't finish the verse. The verse says, وَلْيَعْفُ وَلْيَعْفُ وَلْيَسْفَهُ. Pardon and overlook. But look how Allah ends the verse. أَلَا تُحِبُّونَ أَن يَغْفِرَ اللَّهُ لَكُمْ. Don't you want Allah to treat you that way? This verse tells us, become this, man. Become this quality. In this month of Ramadan, if you're holding grudges, if you're not allowing relationships to come back to where they were, learn this name of Allah. Become this name of Allah. That doesn't mean you got to put people in a position where they can harm you again. No. You got to be careful, of course. But if it's not dangerous or anything like that, you got to let the relationship go back to where it was. Why? Because I want my relationship with God to go back to the way it was. And that's who He is. Don't let your sins hold you back from God. You've already did Tawbah, bro. You've already repented. Allah already saw how bad you feel about the sin. Now just come back to normal, man. So you know what Abu Bakr does? He hears the verse. He calls up Mista. He goes, yo, Mista, we doubling your stipend. We're doubling your stipend. They were built different. They were built different. Because if he just did afu, it would be your stipends reinstated. But he wanted to go beyond that. Because he wanted God to go beyond that with him. This name of Allah, Al-Afu, is special. You know why? Listen, there's another aspect of this name that I need to share with you. He said, Sheikh Nabulusi, he says, there's two meanings of this word afu. As we said, one of them is to remove the effect completely, as if it was never there and it's just the way it was prior, right? But afu also means extra. يَسْأَلُونَكَ مَاذَا يُنْفِكُونَ قُلِ الْعَفُ. Allah says, they ask you, what should we spend? قُلِ الْعَفُوُ. The Quran says, tell them to spend the extra. I mean, you don't got to give what's necessary, but that extra money, that extra bougie coffee money, that extra, like, you know, that stuff, you're supposed to spend that for the sake of Allah. So afu also means extra. Shaykh, how does that connect to Allah? It connects this way. Because this name is not only a name of cleaning and removal, it's a name of beauty and adornment too. Like, all right, let me give an example. I give you a dirty cup, right? I give you a dirty cup. Let me give you a better example. I borrow your cup, right? I need a mug, right? I need a mug. I need for my coffee, right? There are some people that will give you the cup back dirty. Why are you laughing? You did, someone did that to you recently? Some people will give you the cup back dirty. Like, oh, thanks, bro. Here. You're like, okay, cool, whatever. No biggie. You gave me my cup back. There are some people who will clean the cup, right? Clean. They remove their part from it. They clean the cup. He says, أَحْيَانًا يَغْسِ الْإِنسَانِ كَأْسًا لَهُ رَاحِيَةً كَرِيحَةً مَثَلًا. They clean the cup. Now the cup is clean. And they give it back to you. But then he said, but there are some people who not only will give you the cup back, they'll put some coffee in it too and say, yo, I got you a fresh cup of coffee. Here's your cup with some fresh coffee too. He said this name, Afu, is not just about the removal and cleaning the cup so that the cup was the way it was before. Here's where we excel tonight, y'all. Because Afu also means he adds to you. Afu means in the word, he adds to you. So, oh Allah, I am not only asking you on this blessed night of Ramadan, as our fast is almost up, 12 hours of sacrificing food for one reason, God, that's it. 12 hours of avoiding sin, why? Allah, that's it. And all I'm asking is, Allahumma innaka afuun kareemun tuhibbul afwa. What does afwa mean? Oh Allah, I don't just want my cup cleaned. My cup is filthy. I don't want it cleaned. But guess what? Because you're afu, can you put something in the cup? Can you put something in the cup? I mean, you already cleaned it and you're already giving it back. You're already in giving mode. Oh Allah, add something to my cup, please. Add some taqwa to my cup. Add some serenity to my heart. Add some love in my family. Oh Allah, add some peace and tranquility. Give me something, ya Allah, as you're giving and cleaning. So this name of Allah subhanahu wa ta'ala is not only about removing and restoring relationships with God. This name is about God adding more to you. And these are the nights that we call this name. These are the nights that tonight you walk away from this halaqa. All 10 of these nights, what do we do? Oh Allah, innaka afuun, you are the one who pardons. Tuhibbul afwa. You love to pardon. You love to pardon. And there's one more name that I want to just touch upon. We already did this name, but I'm just reminding you of the name. Kareem. Do you know who Kareem is? Kareem is the one that gives to those who don't deserve. And why am I mentioning that name? Because don't none of us deserve his mercy. It's only him. It's only him and his generosity. We don't deserve to know who he is. That's not something we are entitled to. There are two people in this room right now that are about to take the shahada, showing that we're not entitled to this. Some of us had to search forever to find this thing. Kareem is the one that gives to those who don't deserve. And I say that because in this room right now, some of us feel, Ya Allah, I don't deserve. Ya Allah, I don't deserve. I know you don't deserve, Habibi. But he is Kareem. He is Kareem. And you can smile knowing that he is Kareem, and the Kareem is the one that gives to those who don't deserve. So we beg Allah by this name, Afu. We ask Allah to allow us to forgive ourselves so that our relationship with him could be the way it was before. We ask Allah to allow us to forget our sins. Yes, I'm saying forget the sin so that it's not in front of you every moment you wake up. We ask Allah to make us people of Afu, so that relationships, after they sever, they can be mended back stronger. SubhanAllah, how do you build muscle, man? How do you build muscle? You have to tear it. You have to tear it. And when you tear muscle, it grows back stronger. That's gains. Relationships are sometimes the same way. When they tear a little, they come back stronger. But you have to have the quality of afu.